0: Ron Carlson.
1: Thank you all very, very much. Appreciate that. Some years ago, everything I'm saying tonight begins with a long time ago. But that's because I've been around long enough to say that. We once had an old car that was my daughter's first car. You remember the first car your kids had, you know? As much, maybe more than your first car. Because your first car was fun and exciting. Your kid's first car was like, oh my God, she's going to get killed. But she didn't. And that car had some real nice memories before we got it. It was originally her grandfather's car. It was an old Ford Taurus that he bought when it was brand new way back in 1992. So that's the name of the song, Ford Taurus. I figure I'll either get sued by the Ford Motor Company or it'll become an advertisement. And either way, I'll probably get some publicity on it. So, you know, it's kind of, you take it where you get it. So Ford Taurus.

car. I think that he'd be proud to see how far that little Ford is ferried around this crowd. It's just an old Ford Taurus.

0: Thank you.
1: Ron Carlson. So, Ron, you write a lot of songs about Worcester, too, don't you?
2: I do.
0: They say write about what you know, and I haven't moved very far, so, you know, it's kind of where I am. In this particular song, which I recall debuting on your Christmas show about 2, maybe 3 years back, a lot of local musicians were invited down to play one Christmas tune and then whatever else they felt like. And I had just written this song, and I thought it would be a good place to try it out. And because it was so new, I did it really, really badly that night. So I hope to do it a lot better tonight.
1: And what's the name of this epic?
0: This is Mary's Garden.
1: I love that song.
0: Well, then I'll try not to mess it up tonight. But it's a true story. It's a Worcester story. My childhood friend and his two brothers lived on Washington Street, just off of Kelly Square. They lived across from the Wyman Gordon factory that used to be there, no longer there. That factory's been long gone now, and if you're at the minor league ballpark for the Red Sox, Polar Park, it would have been across the street. And living in that neighborhood, you could hear the drop forge that operated at that factory all across the city. I see a bunch of heads nodding. That's a familiar memory for a lot of you, I guess. I would occasionally dream about giant robots invading the city as a kid. And they had a neighbor that we were kids. And as you know, kids could sometimes be little brats. We were kind of bratty to this woman. We later came to admire her. This is called Mary's Garden, and it's the story of how we came to really appreciate this lady.

Mary lived next door to us, an immigrant from Poland. 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

street, three shifts and seldom quiet. The drop forge hammer fill the air, our white noise background siren. Three blocks away from Kelly Square, onto City Hall. From St. Anthony's lot to Crompton Park, we knew the back streets all. We learned to drink, dance, love and fight, longing just to get away. Mary kept her garden green,

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Our absentee landlords were happy to sell when the factory came calling to build more lots for their workers' cars. Our homes to the wreckers fell. One by one they tumbled down, but Mary wouldn't sell. Gathered then at Uncle Tom's and raised a toast to that old lady who made the fat cats wait a while

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0: Ron Carlson. Ron Carlson, ladies and gentlemen. Ron, we're going to, Steve and I are taking a couple minutes here to talk to the world, and then we'll come back to some terrific music for you.
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0: And speaking of supporting WICN, it is our heart of jazz, heart of soul, heart of bluegrass, heart of folk, heart of blues, heart of Latin jazz, heart of world music, heart of everything. Show Fun Drive tonight, and here on the Folk Revival. And Steve Miller here is here on behalf of the Emerging Artist Series, because the Limelighters are re-emerging here in this part of the world. And I'm here as the regular host of the Folk Revival, who plays the Limelighters every Thursday night to open the show. And tonight they play themselves to do it, for which I am eternally, eternally grateful. Ron's going to come back in a few minutes with a few more songs. They're going to hear from each of the Limelighters as individual songs. I'll let the listeners know Beth DeSombre was supposed to be here for the middle part, sharing the stage with Ron. Her car broke down and she was not able to come. And that saddens me, because Beth is a dear friend and a wonderful, award-winning singer-songwriter. I will say that if you go to the Portsmouth Maritime Folk Festival this weekend in Portsmouth, New Hampshire, Beth will be playing at the Saturday night concert, because for the second time, she has won the songwriting competition for the Portsmouth Maritime songwriting competition in the contemporary style category. We also have a winner for this traditional style, and we have a novelty winner. It's quite entertaining, but check that out. So, Steve, what's going on tonight, and what are we going to do?
2: Well, one of the things I just wanted to ask you about, Nick, because you've been doing this a long time, one of the things that I love about being
0: My beard was red when I started, by the way.
2: Was it really?
0: Yeah.
2: One of the things I really like about being a host here at the station is that I get a chance to curate my own playlist. I play the songs that I want to hear and what my listeners want to hear, and that really speaks to you here on the Folk Revival. Can you talk for just a couple of minutes about how you go about curating your song list for this show?
0: Well, I have three missions for this show. Mission one is to keep alive the great folk music from the Folk Revival period, the 50s, 60s, very early 70s. And I play songs from that era every Thursday in one way or another. Also, I want to honor the legacy of folks who followed in their footsteps, singer-songwriters from the 70s, 80s, 90s, and beyond. And finally, and also in doing that, teach people about the history of folk music. And finally, local artists, local New England, local Massachusetts, local Worcester area artists are so important. And we try to have dozens of them on every year from different places. Ron's been on the show. Beth, who couldn't be tonight, has been on the show. Mark and Rianne will be in a couple of weeks, have been on the show. Dan and Faith Senny, who knows some of the Limelighters, will have been on the show. They're now, I think they're in Texas now. So people are all, you know, we bring in all sorts of local artists to perform. Ron and I will be working with the Hotel Vernon coming up on an open mic event coming up, a series of them coming up. And so what I do is I try to, you know, what do the listeners want? I don't like to request during a show, because I'm not mobile enough to run around and find all the songs. But I'll often tell folks, look, you get me a request by the Wednesday before and I will curate it and find it. But I also want people to I do themed shows, people to experience the music of the Limelighters, the music of Ron Carlson, the music of local artists, the music of artists with a terrific legacy of music in the folk world. And it's such a privilege, Steve, to share music with our listeners, because
2: I agree.
0: And it sometimes surprises me how, you know, that happens. You know, and one of the reasons we're able to do it is because of the support of listeners like you folks out there in the world and you folks here in the room. And I will say I've done the math, and I'm about $700 shy of my goal for this evening. That's not bad.
2: No.
0: Because they gave me my biggest goal I've ever had in my life, which makes me tear my hair out. But we still have the $400 match, so that some of you still could get matched if you send in or give a gift. I want to thank, by the way, the people who've given already tonight, and I'll do it sort of in semi-reverse order. Let's see, George, Terry, Beth, Alan, Laurel and Joel, Steve, who am I missing? I'm on the wrong one, here we go. Laurel and Joel, Steve, Ted and Savannah. Ted and Savannah, Steve, Laurel and Joel, Alan, Beth, Terry, George have all made generous contributions. And you out there can do the same to keep this station going. We can bring this music to you because you support us and what we do. I'm a volunteer. Steve's a volunteer. We don't get take home huge paychecks from the station. I'm a sustaining member. I give a certain amount of money every month to the station.
2: As am I.
0: And Steve is a sustaining member, and that's so important. And we also need new members. If you've never been a member before, $96 or $8 a month will get you a membership. And that's all. Am I talking too much?
2: No, you're great.
0: My wife is listening. I can hear her. You're talking too much. And she's not wrong. So give us a call. Yes, Ted's laughing. Look. Give us a call, 508-752-0700. That's 508-752-0700. Or go online to...
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0: 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I'm going to shut up now and turn the thing back over to the amazing Ron Carlson.
1: Well, thank you very much. 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That means people like me can't come on and connect with an audience. 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Radio doesn't happen for free, and the government ain't paying for any of it anymore. So they really need your help more than ever this time around.
0: And the poor transmitter.
1: Yeah, I know. Oh, well. So here's a song I wrote a while ago. Is that a theme going on tonight? Yeah. When I first moved into my home in North Oxford, I was noticing that there's an old fruit tree in my yard, and it was on its last legs, and I was kind of thinking of cutting it down, doing that yard work thing. But I've always been a bit of a procrastinator, which is the title of my second CD, by the way. And this song is on that CD. It was supposed to be in the first one, but you know how the story goes. When I didn't get around to cutting down that tree, I began to notice that it was a habitat. I first noticed that one day I was sitting out with some binoculars. I saw something very small up top of the apple tree, and it was a hummingbird at rest. I had never really seen a hummingbird not in motion before. They're so small, you don't really notice them until they either go by your head sounding like a helicopter or you just catch sight of them. So I started watching that tree more and more. And this is called A Task Undone.

in my skies. I find I look upon that tree with very different eyes.

0: Thank you. Ron Carlson, ladies and gentlemen, what have you got for us, Ron?
1: Well, I have, the Line Lighters were talking a little earlier about not quite having a hit. And I have quite a few not quite a hits. But this one is actually pretty well known in the local area. One of my very oldest friends is Mud of Chuck and Mud. Many of you know Chuck and Mud. And unknown to me at one point, they were doing this song. And one of the things I love about it is that if you're familiar with folk music, there's a term called the folk process. And that's where songs slowly change a little bit. Maybe the melody changes a little bit. Perhaps in some of the older ballads, a character gets introduced and then drops out. Keys change. So Muddy learned this from me. I don't remember teaching it to her. She must have just picked it up. Her melody and mine are slightly different, and I've always thought that was like a really cool thing because now I'm part of the folk process in my mind.
2: What's the song?
1: This is called Songs We Sang Together.
3: Another favorite of mine. And yes, this is your local hit.
1: It is. Well, yeah. I'm always surprised at people coming up to me and saying, hey, I know that song. And I thank Chuck and Mud for that when they say that.

0: Carlson.
1: Thank you all very much. Thanks for the limelight.
0: Thank you very
1: for being
0: much.
1: Here.
0: Thanks. Thank you for being with us tonight, Ron. And
1: thanks,
0: you
1: Nick
0: and I
1: and
0: are going to be doing some of the Hotel Vernon fairly soon and get some music going there. So.
1: That'll kick off on the second Tuesday of October. I believe it's the 14th.
0: That sounds like right, but you know we'll make it work. And Tom Merrim, I know you're listening. We're committed.
1: There you
0: go. My wife tells me I should be committed on a regular basis. But by the way, the folk process you talked about, I love the concept of the folk process. Have you ever, well, one of my favorite stories, absolutely true, is that back in the late 17th, early 18th century, there was this little German folk tune. And then the composer, classical composer Schumann, took it and turned it into a piano piece called The Happy Farmer. A lot of people, especially generations past, learned to play the piano two-handed, would often learn The Happy Farmer. And then the American Music Hall around 1900 took The Happy Farmer, added a chorus, and turned it into a song called Red Wing. The moon shines bright on pretty Red Wing. And then in 1939, MGM took The Happy Farmer and turned it to Toto's theme in The Wizard of Oz. Dum-dum, dum-dum, dum-dum. And then finally the next year in 1940, Woody Guthrie turned it into Union Maid. So from a folk song to a classical piece to a music hall piece to a movie soundtrack and back to a folk song. I love that kind of process. And by the way, if you're interested in the classical roots of music, go online to YouTube when you get a chance and you just put this in, Pachelbel Rant. It is one of the funniest things I have ever seen. The only thing I've ever seen funnier is when Lawrence Welk did One Took Over the Line. But seriously, check it out. Okay, we're in a couple of minutes. Each of the Limelighters will be doing a song for us. But right now, I want to remind everyone, this is 90.5 WICN Worcester, Jazz Plus Folk for New England.
2: 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Noah has collaborated with musicians such as Terry Lynn Carrington, Dee Dee Bridgewater, Tia Fuller, among many others. 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
0: Well done.
2: Thank you.
0: Well, you do that a lot with that, so that works out.
2: I do.
0: I want to put the word out here, folks. I'm very pleased. I want to thank not George, also Neil, who just gave us a gift. We're doing pretty well tonight, but I am now, and Fred, so I'm now $500 short of my goal for the evening. That's not bad because I had a massive goal and people have really kicked in with that.
2: And Neil is new again. Yeah, we got Neil, welcome to the family, bud.
0: So what we're doing now is a couple of things. Again, if you've never given before, become a new member. Becoming a new member helps us with our underwriting folks with the grants because they're looking for our population to expand. Secondly, we're very important, you know, we're dealing with a lot of issues now. Again, we used to take in almost $100,000 from the government. That's gone. And that was about 20% of our income. And so we have to make it back from gifts by you. And we're bringing this music for you. It's so important to us. And then things happen like, you know, exploding
2: transmitters
0: and, you know, things like that. It's all part of the adventure of bringing public radio to the world, and I know that if you're listening to this, you know how valuable public radio is to you and for you. So and we still have that $400 grant. It's down to about $200 now because people have been given, but still, that's fine. We'll match it. So give us a... Oh, Ellen, thank you so much. Ellen just gave...
2: Ellen, thank you, Ellen.
0: Ellen's one of my heroes. Ellen's in the New Hampshire area. Ellen, thank you so much for your generous gift. I can't tell you how much Ellen gave, but now I'm about $300 away from my goal. Ellen, thank you. So generous. Give us a call, 508-752-0700. That's 508-752-0700. 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Steve, why are you a sustaining member?
2: I'm a sustaining member because I believe in the mission of this station. And I'm also a sustaining member because I have no memory whatsoever. 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
0: Beautiful.
2: 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So it's a win-win for everybody.
0: It is indeed. 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Daniel Bowling.
3: Oh, hello. So it's lovely to be here with you folks. They invited us to do a couple of a solo song each, and I decided I'd share one with you that I co-wrote with my dear friend Tom Paxton. Sure, a lot of you are familiar with Tom and his songs. Tom's not touring anymore, but he's still writing songs every day of the week. He co-writes with somebody. And just before I left on this tour, Tom and I finished our 99th and 100th song together. See, I used to travel 10 or 11 months out of the year. And then this pandemic came along. You heard about that, right? Well, I started hiking up in the Sandia Mountains beside Albuquerque. I'd do about 100 miles a month. And then it occurred to me, you know, critter cams, trail cams don't cost that much. I could get a couple and hang them on trees up here in the forest and see what the animals are up to. Now, you know, I was a national park ranger for 10 years, and then I was a criminal investigator with the U.S. Bureau of Land Management for another 20. That's enough time with the government to know better than to ask for permission. I figure if they ever figure me out, I'll go for asking for forgiveness. But before it was a wilderness area, there was livestock grazing up there on those mountains, and so there's old barbed wire fence scattered around, and it's getting in the way. It's tangling up wildlife, and it's getting in the way of hikers. So another thing I have not asked for permission for is I'm taking a little bit of that barbed wire out of there every once in a while, get it off the ground. And usually that goes pretty smoothly. But this one time I had a near-death experience. It was not remotely funny until later on. And then I realized that's actually pretty funny, and I started writing this song. And I brought the start I had on it to my next session with Tom, and we finished up this song. If you'd like to see a video of this incident, not the original incident, I didn't think that far ahead, but I went back up there and reenacted it. Go to danielbowling.com. Bowling only has one L and it does not have a W. danielbowling.com, and click on the tab that says Uncle Dan's Critter Cam. You can see some of the highlights from my critter cams, or click on the tab that says videos, and you'll see the video of this incident right here. I was hiking the Sandias on a bright October day, hauling out some old barbed wire overdue to throw away. As I hiked, I started humming an old Kingston trio song. I was fat and dumb and happy, thinking nothing could go wrong. And I had my can of bear spray, any prudent hiker would. You know, I've often wondered if this stuff is any good. I don't know how it happened, if I tripped or fell or what, but I went tail over teacups and came down on my butt. And my arm wound up in a crevice, and I heard a hissing sound.

they went and canned it. It's filled with chili peppers that you might like in your chow, but in your eyes and lungs, well, they're a bit less fun somehow. There was bear spray on my flannel shirt and bear spray on my pants. On your naked skin, you know this stuff will make you dance. I commenced disrobing quickly right there on the trail and staggered down the hill like some demented Chippendale. And I drove my truck home praying that the cops were not around.

0: Thank you very much, folks. Say, if you'd ever like to go to Scotland, I'm leading a folk tour next year and another one the year after. There's information back there, and I've got CDs back there, my 9th, 10th, and 11th CD, two of which were completely co-written with Tom Paxton, and he's singing on them with me. And love to send those home with you, or you can find them at danielbowling.com.
1: 1L.
0: 1L. No W.
2: Steve Brooks, what do you have for us, sir?
3: Well, I got a new record actually just came out this month, and I feel like playing the title track.
2: Which is?
3: It's called The Song Is My Home.
2: The Song Is My Home.
3: I'd like to say that I wrote this song with Merle Haggard. I like to say it, and it's not completely untrue. A dozen years ago, I read an interview with the Hag while he was still with us. And he was talking about how songs were kind of his refuge, the place he went when the world was just too much for him. And then he said this line that I wrote down in my notebook, and years later, when I started thinking about turning it into a song, I Googled to make sure that he had never done it himself. So it was clear.

stand, 'cause I made it with my own hands. 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

0: Dee Brooks. 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Thank you so much. Now, Andy Corwin's coming up. Andy has a duet partner with him.
1: That's right.
2: As you know, I mentioned to you before, I have been playing with the Limelighters for now almost 23 years. But I have a few other musical projects that I've been involved in. And one of them is a kind of a cabaret act at... and I'd like to introduce you to my partner, the fabulous Justine Ward, who's here all the way from Los Angeles.
3: Hi. So great to be here.
2: And a few years back, we put together a kind of a comedy cabaret musical show that was called Baby Boomerama.
3: Yes.
2: It was a kind of a baby boomer theme. Any baby boomers here tonight, by the way? Yeah, one or two. Well, some people don't know if they're a baby boomer or not, but this is the title song from Baby Boomerama.
0: Okay.
2: And this is how you know if you're a baby boomer. You might be a baby boomer if you went to college when it was affordable and you

0: We are Daddy-O and Angel.
1: Thank you.
0: Justine Ward, ladies and gentlemen.
1: Thank you, Nick.
2: Justine, Andy, thank you so much for that.

0: I think we're going to bring the other limelighters back.
1: Limelighters will be up in a couple of minutes while Stephen and I... Oh, I got another thank you. Another thank you. Hold on. Thank you to Mindy. Mindy has been quite generous. I am now about 200 and... Technically, I'm $249 shy of my goal. Someone out there could be a bit generous. Why should they give, Steve?
2: Why should they give?
1: Yeah.
2: Because we do this. Because this is a local radio station. We're not a conglomerate. We're not broadcasting off the top of a skyscraper. 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
1: Not only that, but we're able to connect our local community with the world through our live stream.
2: Absolutely.
1: And I know I have listeners I mentioned earlier. Ronald is in Australia and Hamilton's in China. And Jared's in Hawaii. We have listeners everywhere. And they make contributions as well. So give us a call at 508-752-0700. 508-752-0700. You'll at least make a couple of new friends by talking with Mel and Victoria.
2: Absolutely.
1: I mean, that's at least, you know, a big benefit for that. I had a $249 shy of my goal. Wow. And this goal is, I said, I've never had a goal this high before. Success, of course, breeds insanity. But that's the way it works. 508-752-0700. 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A couple minutes before the hour, I just want to let folks know again what's happening next week on the Folk Revival, October the 1st. An eclectic mix of music, old and new. 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And we have a live in-studio guest in the Joe Zubod Memorial Broadcast Studio. We'll have the Tattercoats, a folk duo from New York. And then the following week, on October the 8th, I will be celebrating my most recent journey around the sun by doing a show I call A Few of My Favorite Songs. And you'll hear 3 hours of my favorite songs, but also, for the first time in the 19, almost 20 years I've been doing that show once a year, I will have guests Mark Mandeville and Rayanne Richards, a wonderful singer-songwriter duo, live just in Webster. They're local. They'll be on the show with me live in the studio, along with my youngest guest ever, their little son, just a few months old, Jean. And that's going to be a lot of fun. So now we're hitting the top of the hour. So this is 90.5 WICN Worcester Jazz Plus for New England. 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There, I've done my bit, and we've said what's coming up, and we've asked you all. We have an hour to go. I'd like to see $249 drip into our funds. I'd like you all to make friends with Victoria and Mel, and I'd like the music to go on. And so, once again, I welcome back the Limelighters to the show. And Andy, you and I talked about what you were going to do this last hour.
3: Well, you know, one of the things we started off the show playing some of the classic oldies. What we like to do is, of course, we perform those classics, but all three of us, as we just demonstrated, are songwriters, and we all have other solo things, but we also have written songs for the Limelighters. And whenever we bring in a new song, a new original song, we always try to think, what would Lou Gottlieb have done with this song? How do you make it sound like...
4: What would Lou do?
3: What would Uncle Lou do? That's what you say. This particular one, I'm going to start off. I'm going to ask Daniel to play one that he wrote that we've been playing now for, oh gosh, well, since you joined us.
5: 7 or 8 years.
3: 7 or 8 years now.
4: Well, you see, my daddy was in the Air Force, and then he retired in San Antonio, Texas, and started teaching school, but San Antonio was getting too hot for him and my mama, and they decided to move someplace cooler, which turned out to be Aztec, New Mexico. The reason they went there, though, was because my daddy was a fisherman, and the San Juan River goes by there, and it's full of rainbow and brown trout. And my daddy had chest waders, you know, those rubber boots that come up to about here. Well, when his Parkinson's got to the point where he couldn't live on his own anymore and we had to help him move out to Indiana, we went through the house and tried to make the right decisions about all the stuff. And we came across a few odd things, and I just wanted to memorialize them in this song, and the guys are going to help me out with it. Sleeves rolled up, work gloves on, a dust mask on my face. It's time to sort and pack and load and ship my papa's place. Chunks of chain, hunks of board, a couple dozen scriptures of the Lord, things we can't, things we must. Under 40 years of dust.

0: Thank you all.
1: Daniel Bowling.
0: Thank you, boys.
2: Daniel, what do you call that? What's the title of that song?
0: That's called Dad's Garage.
2: Dad's Garage.
0: We made a cool video of it during the pandemic. Andy's a video editor in his other life.
3: Yeah.
2: Did you actually find a pair of chest waders you could show on the video?
0: Well, we sure did.
4: Yeah.
0: We had my sister draw the garage and the house. She's got a master's in fine arts, and she's done all my album covers. And she made this lovely garage, and then Andy, through the magic of video, put us in it.
3: During the pandemic, we were all stranded at home, you know. Yep. And we all got a hold of green screens.
0: Mm-hmm.
3: You know, the fabric, green screen. So we filmed ourselves on the green screens, and Daniel and Steve sent the video to me, and I filmed my. So I was able to sort of put us into the illustration of the garage. It was kind of like a Tom and Jerry cartoon, you know, with live action. And anyway, it's on YouTube.
0: Yep.
3: Dad's Garage by the Limelighters. And if, by the way, any of these songs and videos that we happen to mention, our website is a great place to start off, www.limelighters.com. And there are links to YouTube videos and links to Daniel's website and links to all kinds of stuff.
0: There's no G in Limelighters either.
3: That's right.
0: Or H.
3: Can I tell that story real fast, Nick?
2: Go ahead.
3: So, okay, the original three guys, Lou Gottlieb, Alex Hasselev, and Glenn Yarbrough, when they played their very, very first gig at the Hungry Eye, the famous Hungry Eye nightclub in San Francisco, they showed up and the owner of the Hungry Eye said, "What's the name of the band?" And they said, Yarbrough, Hasselev, and Gottlieb. And he said, "I don't have enough letters for the marquee."
5: Enough space.
3: But they had happened to mention that they had just played at a ski lodge in Colorado that was called the Limelight Lodge. So the owner of the Hungry Eye decided, he said, "The name of your band is the Limelighters from now on." And that's where they came
0: stuck.
3: And the ski lodge was spelled Limelite.
0: Mm-hmm.
3: No G-H. And so that's the way we do it now.
0: But they just remodeled it and they changed the spelling.
4: Oh.
3: Yeah, the Limelight Lodge is the new Limelight Lodge in Aspen, Colorado. They put the G-H in.
4: It's no longer named after us.
5: What are we going to do?
3: What are we going to do? We're going to do one of Steve's songs.
5: Okay. Which one?
3: I'm going to let Steve talk about it, and by the time he's done talking about it, you'll know which one.
5: Here's hoping.
4: Well, speaking of Aspen, Colorado, every summer, round about the month of August, I do what a lot of folks from Austin do, which is I get out of Austin and I head north. And I head as far north as Colorado, where on the weekends I'll be playing music and doing gigs. And in between on the weekdays, I'm out camping and hiking and climbing 14ers, the peaks that are over 14,000 feet in Colorado. Over the years, I've climbed 13 of them.
0: Woo.
4: And so it was inevitable that sooner or later I was going to write a song called Mountain. You got it. You got it, Nick. But the mountain in this song is not so much the physical mountain, the big one out there that we try to climb, but the spiritual mountains inside that we also are trying to climb.

0: Dave Brooks.
1: Thank you.
2: That was beautiful.
3: Bethel Science.
2: So we're going to do one of yours now, Andy?
3: One of mine. This is one I wrote for the Limelighters. Actually, back when Alex was... This is what you think it is.
1: Not a clue.
3: It's the title track from our second to most recent album.
4: Thank you.
3: Maybe you never knew that I wrote this for the Limelighters.
4: You know...
3: Did I ever mention that before?
4: I can't keep track of what I know and what I
3: wrote this actually when Alex Hasilev was still performing. The original idea for this... So you'll hear it. The opening line of the song, I just thought it would be so funny if Alex sang it. And it became the title track of our album, One Before Last. And this is also one that Daddy-O and Angel do.
2: And the title is, I know it.
3: You know it.
2: And it's Cutting Edge of Passing.
3: That's what it's called. One, two, three, four.

0: Mr. Andy Corwin.
1: Thank you.
2: Now, you also mentioned, Andy, that there's some co-writes you guys did.
1: You know what? Here, let me tell you a quick story.
2: Once upon a time.
1: Co-write. This was, Steve and I were sitting in his backyard a few years ago, and we got to talking about the Kingston Trio. You know the Kingston Trio. I think everybody listening, if you're a folk music fan, you know the Kingston Trio. And they're very good friends of ours. We often are paired with the Kingston Trio and perform, you know, shows together. And obviously we go on first and they go after us. But because they had a lot of hit songs. The Kingston Trio, they got pockets full of hit songs.
2: With people and, dying, by the way.
3: Yeah.
1: Well,
2: poor Tom Dooley.
1: Steve and I were talking about this. The fact that Limelighters, we kind of can do whatever feels good we want to do. The Kingston Trio, they have to play all those hit songs every time the audience expects it. You know, Tom Dooley and Scotch and Soda.
2: Greenback Dollar.
1: Tijuana Jail. And the one about the guy in Boston who gets
2: the
1: on the subway and he can't get off because he doesn't have a nickel, right? Charlie and the MTA.
2: You would think his wife would put a nickel on the plate with a sandwich.
1: You think. You would think. I know. That's another folk song that doesn't make a whole lot of sense. Uh-huh. But after a few mint juleps, Steve and I decided that song was desperately in need of an update. Yeah. Because it just simply does not adequately reflect the existential dilemmas faced by the modern-day traveler. And so we rewrote it. Instead of Charlie and the MTA, we now present the story of Charlie and the TSA.
3: Be afraid. Be very afraid.

0: Poor Charlie.
1: Poor Charlie. Bon voyage.
2: Talk about
1: Charlie.
2: The folk process.
3: Yeah.
2: There's the folk,
3: There's the folk process.
2: I have to fill in every song who wrote it. And so now it's Corwin, Brooksteiner, and Hawes.
3: There you go.
2: Although one of them only wrote the lyrics, so that's not quite fair.
3: Not
2: but that's
3: quite
2: all right.
3: Fair.
2: I'm going to take a little moment to tell folks where you're going to be the next few days, because I think that people should see you. And then we're going to ask for a little more money. Then we'll come back with some more Limelighters music. The Limelighters are here tonight, ladies and gentlemen, and it's a real treat to have them here. It's something I've wanted to do for, well, since my beard was red. And so I'm so glad that they're here. But they're touring New England and a little bit of New York coming up. And if you're in the—I know I have listeners in Vermont, New Hampshire, Connecticut, New York, Massachusetts, of course. And if you're anywhere near where they're going to be, I highly suggest you show up. Tomorrow, Friday the 25th of September, they'll be at the Latches Theater in Brattleboro, Vermont. 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That's tomorrow, Friday the 25th at 7 o'clock. On Saturday the 26th, they'll be in Concord, New Hampshire at the Concord City Auditorium. Show starts at 7:30. Check that one out as well. Concord, New Hampshire, the Concord City Auditorium, Saturday, September 26th. On Sunday, September 27th, they'll be in Old Saybrook, Connecticut at the Katharine Hepburn Theater, known affectionately as the Kate. It's a matinee, 2 o'clock. Check it out. I know I have listeners in Old Saybrook. One of them gave tonight, and I think he already has tickets. So I hope that's the case.
3: All right.
2: And then on Wednesday, September, you get a little break. You get a little break. Mm-hmm. Chance to breathe and, you know, maybe even sleep.
3: Eat some seafood.
2: Yes, indeed. And, you know, we don't really make good juleps up here, but we'll see. Wednesday, the 30th of September, they're doing a house concert in Woods Hole, Massachusetts, 7:30. If you're interested in that house concert, you can call David at 203-661-4798. And then on Friday, the 2nd of October, they'll be at the Stissing Center in Pine Plains, New York at 7:30. And then on Sunday the 4th, at my father's place on Long Island in Roslyn, New York, a 7 o'clock show. And you can find all this information, more details, even connections to tickets on their website, which is
3: www.limelighters.com.
2: We're also,
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3: You too.
2: As I said, I'm still $249 shy of my goal. More importantly, this station needs that transmitter, but even more importantly, this music, you can't find this anywhere else. I did a survey, and we know there are about 130 folk DJs in the United States. That's down to less than 3 a state.
4: Oh, that's not
2: and
4: right.
2: In some states, there are only 1.
3: Mm.
2: And this kind of music, it's not the commercial stuff. 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I know the Kingston Trio did that, but that's not fair. The fact is that stations like WICN are the ones that bring you the music that you love, that you can't hear commercially necessarily, that you won't always find where you want to find them. 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
3: Well, you know, while we're on the subject of collaborative writing, there's one that Daniel and Tom Paxton wrote seems strangely relevant. Why don't you tell us about it, Daniel?
6: Well, we decided we ought to write something that said a little bit about what we thought about the almost oxymoron artificial intelligence.

0: bed is artificial.
1: Intelligence remains to be seen.
0: Yeah! Oh,
2: thanks for helping us sing.
3: By the way, I have a couple of messages here for folks here. Ron Ellen loved the garden song. And, my lovely wife Janice says to tell you guys that the TSA song was brilliant.
1: Oh, thank you so much.
4: Yes, it is.
3: Thank you, Janice.
1: Thank you so much.
3: So, awesome. We have a couple more songs before a break, and then we're going to ease into a grand finale. And I'll have to run away during that, but that's okay because Brad will keep things going. Brad's amazing. I'd like a hand for Brad, who's been doing sound all night.
0: You know what? How about...
3: Also, I'd like to thank everyone who brought goodies tonight. Thank you very much. I want to thank Charlie and Victoria and Noah, our assistants and interns helping tonight. I want to thank the great Steve Miller. It's always a pleasure and honor to work with him. And, of course, Ron Carlson and the Limelighters. We'll say thank you again. But I'm going to put out the word one more time, I think, second to last time. For you folks out there who have not yet made a donation to WICN this evening, we're doing very well, but we could do better. We certainly are not close to making up for the $100,000 we lost when the government decided they didn't like the arts anymore. And we certainly are still challenged for our transmitter because those of you listening by radio, you can't listen quite as far away as you used to. And... it can be a little staticky sometime, our backup generator, our backup transmitter. But we have here tonight a wonderful classic folk group. You know, there are really only three folk groups from that period still functioning. The Kingston Trio, of course, all the members. The Brothers Four with one original member still.
1: Bob
3: Lick is still with them.
1: Yep.
3: And the Limelighters. And those legacies are hard to repeat. I mean, only Paul is left. Noel from Peter, Paul, and Mary.
5: That's right.
3: You know, they did their last concert together here in Worcester at the Hanover Theater. They did a house concert shortly after that, but only a few months before Mary passed away. They didn't hear.
1: I didn't realize
3: that. It was fascinating because she was in a wheelchair and on oxygen.
1: Mm-hmm.
3: And for the first time ever, and I'd seen them in concert a dozen times, they were sitting down.
1: Wow.
3: So and it was a beautiful show.
1: Mm-hmm.
3: Oh, Gene, thank you so much. Gene came through with a gift.
2: Gene is new, I see.
3: Gene is certainly... new to being a WICN person. We appreciate that, Gene.
2: Thank you, Gene. Welcome to the family.
3: Welcome to the family. So, still need a little more, but you guys are ponying up, and that's great. I'm going to do one more little thing, and you're going to read one more little thing, and then we'll go back to these guys. This is 90.5 WICN Worcester, Jazz Plus Folk for New England.
2: 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Originally from Uxbridge, Massachusetts, Noah has been one of the most in-demand trumpet players across the Northeast, performing in venues such as Carnegie Hall and the Royal Albert Hall in London. Noah has collaborated with musicians such as Terry Lynn Carrington, Dee Dee Bridgewater, Tia Fuller, among many others. WICN.org has more details. The WICN Emerging Artist Series is made possible thanks to support from the George F. and Sybil H. Fuller Foundation, the Worcester Arts Council, and the Duquette Law Group.
3: And you know, tonight's show is being sponsored by the Emerging Arts folks. And again, thanks to them. Obviously, the Limelighters have taken, 60-something years to emerge, but they're emerging here in New England.
6: Late bloomers.
3: And
1: got here as soon as we could, Nick.
0: Yeah, that's right.
3: Ooh, another anonymous gift. 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
3: Ooh. 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
1: All right. I'm gonna ask Steve to tell you about this next song that he wrote that we've been performing now for about a year, I guess. And
0: it's
1: a beautiful
0: pretty
1: song. Why don't you tell him about it, Steve?
0: Okay. By the way, before I introduce the song, I'd like to say hi to my partner, Debbie, who is listening back in Austin, Texas.
3: Hi, Deb.
0: Hey there, Deb.
1: Hi, Debbie.
0: So this song, Nick, it's called I'll Take You Home. Mm-hmm. And it's a true story inspired by a couple of dear old friends of mine who used to live in southeast Texas, outside of Beaumont. They first met way back during the Korean War at a roller skating rink in Houston. This song tells the story of how they met and the thing he said to her at the end of their first meeting, and then what happened over the next 50-plus years.

0: Steve Brooks.
1: Beautiful.
2: Thank you.
1: I have a request.
0: Yeah.
1: I know you're going to do your big ending thing. That's going to take a little while. Well, so, yeah. And I'm looking forward to that.
0: Yeah.
1: But I have a favorite song I haven't heard you do yet.
0: What's that?
1: Passing the Music On.
0: No, we haven't rehearsed that one. Okay. Sorry.
1: I thought I'd just share that with
0: Sorry.
1: You.
0: Sorry, yeah. Not a chance. In fact, they made me promise that we weren't going to play that one tonight.
1: That's fine.
0: But invite us back, Nick, and we'll do it. I promise.
1: You know I'm going to invite you back, so.
0: Yeah, it's a great song written by Tom Chapin, by the way, our old friend Tom. But you know what? How about, well, you're getting your banjo on there, Daniel. What are you thinking?
3: Let's do your
0: love song.
3: Okay.
1: This will be the last one before the big finish, by the way. Just let
0: This will be the last one before the big finish?
1: Yeah, because we're at 9:30.
0: Okay,
1: right
0: then
1: now.
0: Let's do my love song. Not really a love song. The story behind this, you know, we actually are all enthusiasts of a folk festival in Texas that takes place in Kerrville, Texas. And some of our close friends from Kerrville are here tonight with us. The marvelous Eric Schwartz and Neil Eckstein is here. And would love to see them. But, you know, the thing, Kerrville is really a songwriter festival. It's really about songwriting. And you sit, you know, it's more than jam sessions. They're kind of like listening sessions, and everybody gets to play their original songs. And one thing I started to notice was that everybody had these tragic songs about how depressed and miserable they were. And I got to thinking that, you know, I didn't have any songs about how depressed and miserable I was, which kind of depressed me. Because I hate to be left out, you know?
3: Particularly from something like
0: right.
3: That.
0: I mean, well, as a matter of, like, when I was in college, all my friends were nonconformists, so I became a nonconformist, too, because I didn't want to be left out. Yeah. But
1: isn't that conforming?
3: He got it.
0: So, this is my response to that.
1: What do you call it?
0: I've been slipping on banana peel since I got out of bed. Running around in circles till my face turns red. Falling out of windows, landing on my head. It's a miracle of science that I am.

0: story of my life, ladies and gentlemen.
1: So I'm going to take this moment to thank the Limelighters, Daniel and Andy and Steve, for
2: thank you so much
1: joining us tonight, and thank Ron for being with us as well. I've been looking forward to this for a long time, and I'm thrilled how well tonight has gone. I will say that all the crazy stuff leading up to it drives me crazy, but the show itself has been wonderful, and the audience has been great, and the listeners out there, one last gift, please, would be just, it's just amazing. And so I know you're going to go into your, really, it's a three-song finale, isn't it?
3: Yep.
2: Really, it is.
1: It really is. So, and you'll start it, and I'll wander my way into the booth, and we will wrap up tonight's adventure in there. And again, thank you all. You all know what you're doing, but can always use the help. You're in charge of the room when I'm out there.
3: Yep.
1: And Charlie's going to help Brad, and, you know, people will help with all the stuff. And I'll come back out here at 10 o'clock, and the place will be spotless. Yeah, right. Anyhow, thank you all for being part of tonight. It's made me very happy. It's been a great success. I've heard from lots and lots of folks tonight, and I think it's going to be a memorable evening. And yes, I will invite you back.
0: Hey.
1: But you got to be in this part of the world again. I'm going to head into that booth in a minute and
3: we'll figure out a way to make the music work
1: along. And ooh, look at all these papers, paperwork. I'll take it with me, too. Thank you all again. And so now, go for it.
2: Go for it. Well, actually, one thing we really didn't explore yet tonight is, and it's really one of my very favorite things about being in the Limelighters, is that we get to play the songs of some of our favorite songwriters of the 60s and 70s and keep their songs alive and share them with people that haven't heard them before. You know, we Harry Chapin, Steve Goodman, Stan Rogers, and a song that we do by one of our very favorite songwriters who inspires us a lot was a song by Phil Oakes. And this is a song that the Limelighters have been doing for many years. In fact, when Phil was inducted into the Rock and Roll Hall of Fame, the Oakes family brought the Limelighters to Cleveland to play at the Rock and Roll Hall of Fame. And of course, you know, when you get invited to Cleveland in February, you'd be crazy not to go, right? So, but The Power and Glory is a song that Phil wrote when he was quite young. It was one of his early songs. And like so many of the songwriters of that generation, Bob Dylan and Tom Paxton, of course, and so many, you know, Tim Rush, and they were all inspired by Woody Guthrie. And I think that you'll hear in this song, which Phil wrote when he was still a college student, The Power and Glory resonates kind of like This Land is Your Land. Now, some of you may have heard the song before, but there's a verse to the song that we're going to include tonight that many people haven't heard before. I learned it because, oh gosh, maybe 15 or so years ago, in Los Angeles, I went to a party with Alex Hasilev, my Limelighter mentor. And Alex was very close friends with the legendary folk singer, actor Theodore Bickel. Those of you who remember Theo Bickel, who, you know...
1: The original Captain Von Trapp on Broadway.
2: That's right. Oh. That's right.
1: And Worf's stepfather in Star Trek. So
2: that's right. And he was the submarine captain in The Russians Are Coming, The Russians Are Coming, who...
3: And Alex was in that as well.
2: Alex was in that movie, too. And in fact, Theo goes way back to... he was in The African Queen with Humphrey Bogart and Katharine Hepburn. He was the...
1: Who's Theo? You'll be
2: the German captain
1: days.
2: That right. married them at the end. Anyway, Theo was a dear, dear friend and a great guy and had the same birthday as me and Steve, but that has nothing to do with anything. And at that party that night, we all got our guitars out, and Theo, Alex, and I were playing The Power and Glory. Mm-hmm. Later that evening... Theo cornered me. He actually grabbed me by the lapel and pushed me up against the wall. And I'm about 8 inches taller than him, you know. But he said, listen, there's another verse to that song that I wrote for Phil. I wrote it and I gave it to Phil. And I want you to learn it and I want you to sing it. Now, Theo wrote this verse for this song around 1974, and it had a little bit to do with news events of the day. We include it now in our performance because it kind of is appropriate, I suppose, still.
3: Well, it goes around, comes around.
2: Let's do it. The Power and Glory by Phil Oakes.

0: Thank you so much. Thank you. We are the Limelighters. Steve Brooks, Daniel Bowling,
1: Mr. My name is Andy Corwin.
0: Safe travels until we meet again. Good night.
2: Yes, indeed. That was the Limelighters live here at WICN. What a joy. Thanks again to the Limelighters, to Ron Carlson, to Brad on sound, to the great Steve Miller, to Charlie and Noah and Victoria, to Melanie, to everybody who made this possible. All of you listeners out there who made this possible. Yes, I did achieve my goal. I just achieved my goal. I appreciate that Marshall came through in the end. Thank you, Marshall. And we made it. All right. Highest goal I ever had. This station has some great, great listeners. Again, I'm reminding you, next week on the Folk Revival, an eclectic mix of music, old and new. I'll play a few old favorites, play lots of tracks from CDs newly arrived at the station. And my special guest right here in the Joe Zupon Memorial on-air studio will be the Tattercoats, a folk duo from New York. The following week, October the 8th, the exact day, I'll be celebrating my most recent journey around the sun of the show I call A Few of My Favorite Songs. I'll be playing my favorites for 3 hours, but also a couple of my favorite people will be there, Mark Mandeville and Rayanne Richards. They're going to be at Mechanics Hall in a few weeks, and they'll be promoting that show, but they are wonderful local folk duo, and they'll be there with their son, Jean. I look forward to seeing the little guy, just a few months old, my youngest guest ever here on the Folk Revival. Well, I'm getting tired, my friends, and I know you are as well. But fear not. Tonight our heads will hit the pillow, but in the morning, one way or another, we will rise.

recorded in 2012. That was the female a cappella group from St. Mark's School in Southborough, Massachusetts, called Then the Cats Meow. I think they're the Royal Blues.

today, singing a song written by Tina Platt and Hildy Dines back in the autumn of 1972. We Will Rise became the school song of the short-lived but spectacular Southborough School for Girls back in the day, and it has been our penultimate song here on the Folk Revival for the past 14 years, and I'm enjoying it still. What beautiful harmonies. Okay, my friends, again, thank you so much for being part of tonight's show. It's been an absolute joy, one of the best nights I think we've had here. The audience was wonderful, the listeners were wonderful, the folks were generous, supporting WICN, the Limelighters were fabulous, and Ron Carlson was great. We miss Beth DeSombre, but we'll get her here, don't worry, when that car gets working again. And so it's all going to happen. It's all going to happen indeed. All right, my friends, all right. We have been broadcasting from both the Studio 50 performance space here and, not right now, the Joe Zupan Memorial on-air broadcast studio at WICN in Worcester's historic Printers Building. My name is Nick Noble, and this has been The Folk Revival. Again, thank you for being part of tonight's show. And please remember that no matter what your background or belief, your custom or culture, your faith or fealty, there is always, always a folk song for you. Good night, everyone. Good night, Irene.

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Good day indeed, and welcome to another episode of Artistry of Jazz. We get together on this frequency with the frequency of one time per week and check out 2 hours of great jazz sounds together. My name is Ben Young, and I'll be hosting an Artistry program today that recognizes the birthday anniversary of John Coltrane. That won't be a surprise to you. We've been on this tip for a couple of weeks already. This week includes the 100-year mark since Train's birth, September the 23rd of 1926. And we may be dealing today with some of the highest points that were the definers for the John Coltrane impact of the 1960s. We'll take a brief course and a sort of skeletal look at the increase of Coltrane's own personal musical consciousness and how that showed up on records from 1961 to 65. That's what's in store today on Artistry of Jazz. We're going to get a long-running start into it with Train embedded in the Miles Davis group of 1961 and carry it on from there.

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0: Artistry of Jazz gets underway with music from the Miles Davis Quintet of, in this case, 1961, and a piece called Teo. T-E-O is the name of Teo Macero, a saxophonist who became a record producer, and we see rightly as a major force in allowing the shape and encouraging the shapes that Miles Davis's music would take through the 1960s. This is close to the front end of Teo Macero's impact within Davis's music. We came to this music for the presence of John Coltrane, and we are in the middle of a month, or I guess a third of the way, two-thirds of the way through a month that celebrates John Coltrane through all the programming on this show and elsewhere, I believe, in some of the circulatory systems of the station. My name is Ben Young. The program is called Artistry of Jazz, and we do one thing usually in a week with some intensity across the 2 hours that this program occupies, and then in rare occasions or some occasions stretch out those same notions across more than just 1 week's consideration. This month includes the centennial of birth of John Coltrane, the tenor saxophonist you just heard. And with that in mind, we're spending several of our episodes to understand and acknowledge and draw a circle around what it is that makes John Coltrane so great. Our program today starts in 1961. When we left you last week, as I recall, we went into and out of the program, in fact, with music from the Miles Davis group that was a regular place to find Train. And in the first major pocket of Coltrane exposure, which I'm going to refer to as sort of the latter half of the 1950s, in a broad sense, Miles Davis is the platform through which we got to see and hear Train. That started on the pavement in 1955 on records. You could buy the records in 56 that were made earlier that year. And though discontinuous, that whole line stretches up into 1960, where there's very little to show of Train with Miles Davis. And even this moment, and it is a moment in 1961, Miles Davis had a record session that was part of the project ultimately known as Someday My Prince Will Come, and had a cover to show you a little bit of the Miles Davis silhouette, a little bit of inspiration from his Francis on the cover, and a little bit to draw in people who had fallen in love with the ways that Miles Davis could take pop and show literature and squeeze the fullest emotional value out of it within his own stylistic realm. This is part of the magic of Miles Davis, and it is mostly experienced through his records, or at least was launched with records. A few of the things, like Someday My Prince Will Come, caught on so big that they were going to make it into Miles Davis's regular working repertory in those periods. I'm saying all that partly because Someday My Prince Will Come, the song, is a certain kind of magnetism relative to this portion of what Miles Davis did in music. But there's other activity, and this is goes back all the way to Miles Davis's first records in 1947, prominently to the first batch of records that were his signatures with the Nonette of 1949 and 50. But carried all the way through, and that is simply that Davis was ever an experimenter and working with untried shapes and forms for the music, sometimes as prompters or encouragement to himself and soloists to go in places that they had not gone. This really amplified significantly in 1958 with Milestones, 59, with the breakthroughs on the record called Kinda Blue, in both of which projects John Coltrane was a participant. And it was moving forward here that Davis himself would, in fact, compose some pieces that showed you the new energy that could be placed on using spare materials in the structure of your music. There's really not much of a song to work with in that Teo that we just heard. It has two stations that are, by that I mean harmonic moments that are part one and part two of a 6/8 measure, if you want to count it out that way. And that measure is just repeated several hundred times across 9 minutes. It is a planar surface to work on. The song itself is not telling you where to change or what to do with it. And this is a territory that Miles Davis very much appreciated. He used it in recording situations, maybe more than he used it in public, but it was going to show up in a lot of places. And John Coltrane arguably took that baton and went farther with it than anybody else. This is a realm that we refer to as modal jazz. The building blocks or the materials for the soloist to work with are fundamentally just the notes. The mode or the scale, the sequence of notes that's there outlines a sketch of possibilities. And those possibilities are transferred immediately into the hands of the soloist without any further instructions about how do you use this material. This music came from March the 21st of 1961. Miles Davis was on the third of three sessions to make this Someday My Prince Will Come record, and clearly was thinking about ways to spice up a record that started out with his regular working group, the same band that he took into the Black Hawk, Kelly Chambers and Cobb. That is Wynton Kelly on piano, Paul Chambers on bass, and Jimmy Cobb playing drums, plus Hank Mobley on tenor saxophone. In that moment, he was the man, the choice for the counterpart to Miles Davis's trumpet in the Miles Davis Quintet. That's how they started the record. Eventually, through the sessions for this project, Davis had in mind that he wanted to recall a couple of people he had worked with in the 50s, and one was John Coltrane and another was Philly Joe Jones, and they were pulled back in, not to replace Hank Mobley or replace Jimmy Cobb necessarily, but to play alongside. And within those sessions, two of them, the 20th and 21st of March in 61, there were two drummers present, there were two tenor players present. You didn't hear all of them all the time. But it is fascinating to appreciate how Miles Davis was not afraid to visit old friends or invite back some old friends to help carry forward what his 1961 vision was all about. We heard just John Coltrane on tenor. And repeating it, we heard Miles Davis as the trumpet player and leader, Paul Chambers on bass, who, by the way, is the continuing thread through all of these changes since 1954 and 55 and before, and carrying forward even as Coltrane left the band. Jimmy Cobb on the drums, Wynton Kelly on piano.
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0: You're listening again to Artistry of Jazz, and we're digging into a John Coltrane survey that, among other things, will underscore the long-form improvisations that Coltrane is responsible for. That shows up in Miles Davis's world, that train in as early as 1958, definitely in 59, and in the latter stages of his continuing association with Miles Davis in 1960, has a lot of his own musical gestures in mind, and he brings them, figuratively I'm speaking, but as though a toolkit along with him to Miles Davis's gigs. They'll be interpreting a song that has a known structure, play the head. Miles Davis plays his solo across perhaps one or two choruses and then hands off to his counterpart, John Coltrane, to solo. And Train takes many helpings out of this sort of family style opportunity on the table of playing these tunes. And what I mean by that is he plays long solo that is long in time, many, many choruses, much development that, in fact, very often developed far away from the starting point of the song and the harmony that was implied in it. He's going to places that are moving farther and farther from center in a way that was sort of Train exiting the Miles Davis group. He was ready to resign and move on and do his own thing. And by 1960, he was mostly doing his own thing, though he did appreciate one opportunity to go overseas with Miles Davis, and that's where we're going next. He also was working at cross purposes to what the framework of the Miles Davis Quintet was all about. Davis had a reputation. He had a music he wanted to put across. He was, by the way, the star of the group. And it was increasingly difficult to frame Coltrane's vagaries, if you will, or his eccentricity in a literal sense within that Miles Davis group. So that's a lot of setup, I know, for this part of the day where we should be listening to music, and we will. We're going to listen to some sounds recorded exactly 1 year earlier than this Someday My Prince Will Come record date. To March the 21st of 1960, when Coltrane and Miles Davis were on a tour of sites in Western Europe. This is that moment when Davis needed to fill in somebody. He was sort of working through who might be the next tenor saxophone voice in his group and hadn't found it yet, so he asked the old guy to come back, the last fellow. That was the definer, John Coltrane, who happened to be able to break away from his own leadership schedule and take a couple of weeks with Davis in Europe. And this is where the greatest demonstrations were made in the recordings that we can hear of Coltrane really not crazy about being in this band, playing these selections. And when he was playing music, he seemed to want to go other places. And even when he wasn't playing music on the band bus, he seemed to be envisioning those other places, not really in the moment. But those other places are great places. And as we go through the program today, we're going to develop a thought of that helps to chart what were those destinations that Coltrane had in mind. Where did he take the music that he was making, and where did he take us along with him? That's what's in store for Artistry of Jazz in the long range across our next 90 minutes and more. And in the short run, it's back to Kelly Chambers and Cobb, Coltrane, and Miles Davis, March the 21st of 1960, playing one of those pieces in France at one of two concerts held that day, I believe at the Olympia Theater, with in mind one of the pieces that Miles Davis had helped usher back into jazz currency as a modern standard and a signature for what it was that he did. This is Bye Bye Blackbird from that concert. 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

0: That's music from Miles Davis's group on tour in Europe in the beginning of the 60s. I guess technically, if, for those of you who believe in it this way, that was the end of the 1950s. March the 21st of 1960 belongs to the 10th year of the earlier decade rather than the first of the next. There's a small point for you if there ever was one. The big point is the music of John Coltrane, which we heard in a remarkable episode. His solo, his improvisation on a piece called Bye Bye Blackbird, that was framed by rather more characteristic solos by Miles Davis, whose signature was to play ideas that do not follow the contour of the song and usually involve fewer steps, fewer notes being played in his solos, and by extracting the absolute essential elements, there is an essentiality to what Miles Davis presents in music. And on the other end, a couple of choruses for the piano player Wynton Kelly, a beloved figure unto Miles and also unto John Coltrane and many jazz fans still, who was a great hard bop interpreter of music from that era and did a perfectly characteristic rendering of what he would improvise on the basis of Bye Bye Blackbird.
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0: What Train Solo gives us in the middle requires a little bit of explaining, and I'll use the time that we have on Artistry of Jazz here to explain what we're doing. This program is 2 hours. Artistry of Jazz is a great opportunity to play long and say long whatever needs to be said to help make sense of the music that we're playing. In the week that includes John Coltrane's birthday, we're spending a lot of time to shine a special spotlight on Train, though it's funny that we will have gotten well into this first hour before we play an actual John Coltrane composition. That's coming next. In this case, the Paris performance, like many on this tour, was not uniformly well received. It was a controversial music, even among the musicians, not all of whom were on board with the direction that John Coltrane's indicating. You hear him playing some things that are very close to they're certainly explorations. They might even sound like exercises. And there were some people in the audience in France who undoubtedly got the sense that they were not being entertained for sure, that they might not even be being treated like an art audience by an artist, but rather that they had a view into a sort of workshop environment where Train is working up some ideas in a way that he was constantly in pursuit of. That becomes, in this period, very much a part of what Coltrane's onstage presence and his musical delivery are about, that he's taking us on a journey with him that is very much a creative inner voyage and might not look too much like the entertainment models that jazz oftentimes gets squeezed into. That didn't sit too well with everybody listening to that performance. You heard a hearty round of applause at the end of Coltrane's solo, some people appreciating what they heard, some people appreciating that it was over. And it mixed in with that, you heard some people obviously saying they didn't like it. And along the way, even, there are a couple of bursts of a French audience in Paris. French people love jazz, and they had loved Coltrane from records, and they could certainly love Miles Davis, but not everybody loved what they heard and busted out in some whistling that was actually derisive. They're dissing what John Coltrane is doing and wishing it would stop rather than encouraging him. It was rough, and it didn't didn't necessarily faze John Coltrane. He actually already was checked out from that environment and on to the next thing, but sort of making a courtesy to his old employer, Miles Davis, of going on this trip. And also made it work for him by playing music on his own terms, even within the standard Bye Bye Blackbird. Jimmy Cobb played drums, Wynton Kelly played the piano, Paul Chambers the bass, Miles Davis on trumpet was the leader, and John Coltrane, our focus, is on tenor saxophone. Hello and welcome to WICN's Heart of Jazz Fun Drive. We're 90.5. We're in the heart of the Commonwealth, hence it's the heart of jazz. I'm Ben Young, the host of Artistry of Jazz. We lost $99,000 and more in federal funds. That's about 18% of our funding. And on top of that, there was damage to the transmitter that's the primary one we use to send out to you. So more than ever, we need your help. That help, your support, allows us to continue serving the Central Massachusetts community through programs like Instrumental Partners, collaboration with WPS to distribute used instruments to youth programs across Central Massachusetts. 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We will conclude this hour with another long performance that turns a big corner for Train, and I think we'll play the music first and then appreciate on the far side of it what the implications were. To be specific, in the a lot changed for John Coltrane between the moment we just heard in March of 1960 and where we're going to in November of 1961. Among other things, he adopted the soprano saxophone. He had a major hit on soprano that helped to anchor a lot of things. The hit was with a tune called My Favorite Things, and it was immediately anchored as not just a thing that jazz people could work with, but John Coltrane's signature, and he was going to play it most of every night that he would play music for the rest of his life, in public at least. Train also was full-time entering the phase of running his own career as a leader. That had been a vestigial thing or an occasional thing before that, but now that was what he did, and he was in the process of assembling the right team of people who would do that. So through 1960 and into 61, he's still working that out. And we're going to join up with John Coltrane at a point where he's got several directions in play and nothing is completely ironed out. There is a group at the core of this performance that you'll recognize. It became the regular core personnel for John Coltrane's music. Elvin Jones on drums, Jimmy Garrison on bass, McCoy Tyner on piano, and Train playing saxophones,

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0: This is music from John Coltrane, and you're hearing it on Artistry of Jazz. That was the piece India from 1961, recorded live at the Village Vanguard, music that has been exposed in many ways that maybe we'll summarize in 1 second. My name is Ben Young, and this program is called Artistry of Jazz. It comes your way for 2 hours, which we're thankful for, as not least for an opportunity to stretch out and say what needs to be said about some incredibly powerful music that is important to us still, even though most of the practitioners of the music we're hearing this day have passed on from the planet. I'll underscore again, that's not true for one of the fellows playing bass on that record we just heard. He is Reggie Workman. Reggie's going to be, I believe, all of 90 years old next time he has a 2027 birthday. Mr. Workman was playing bass. He was one of 3 bass players involved in a weekend-long recording session that was the capper for a week-long appearance at the Village Vanguard. The appearance was by John Coltrane's group, and this came at a point when Coltrane's group was almost fully formalized as a steady personnel. But the almost is important. There was experimentation built into this very stand at the Village Vanguard of Train trying to figure out who will be the right team to put in the field. Elvin Jones on drums was the right answer. For more than a year, he had been the primary choice for John Coltrane on drums, and he would stay with the band for another 4 years after this. McCoy Tyner on piano, same story. As of 1960, McCoy Tyner was there, and he is going to play with the group until 1965. Jimmy Garrison on bass was very newly being tried out here. He was the one who was sort of the freshest visitor to this ensemble. And he as well would stay with the group from this point forward. In fact, all the way to the end of Coltrane's life in 1967 as the bass player of choice. When there were 2, Garrison was one of them. And when there was 1, he was the only. But in this period, Reggie Workman and Art Davis, who's not on the piece that we just heard, had been circulating in and out as Coltrane tried to figure out, could I work with 2 bass players? And he did some of that. And if not, then who would be the 1 bass player? And eventually this Jimmy Garrison came into the picture. You also heard 2 other reed players than Coltrane. Train himself is playing soprano saxophone. He's the primary soloist in that piece. There is another solo from Eric Dolphy on bass clarinet and other playing from Garvin Bushell on the oboe. And those initial string sounds that you heard were the music of Ahmed Abdul Malik, who is playing the oud as a sort of supplemental timbre for the piece called India. John Coltrane was very much enthused about the entire spectrum of Indian classical music, and found ways in many of his pieces, perhaps this is the most obvious, to manifest a jazz interpretation or jazz presence that adopted the some of the improvising strategies that belong to Indian classical music while welding that into the obvious, irresistible forward motion of what Coltrane and his rhythm section brought to this music. It's powerful and great. That particular slice of India was unreleased for quite some time. The recordings made at the Village Vanguard were boiled down to a few tracks that came out in the moment, some of them even celebrating. This is what it's like to go to hear a John Coltrane piece live. And others, especially after Coltrane's demise in 67, looking for more and more and more ways to hear other answers that Train would provide us to the sort of experiments that he was running. It's as though he's working out every possible permutation and gesture in playing on tenor and soprano, this music that was probing the corners of what this creative expression meant. Coltrane was very serious about his music. he was serious about the exploration. And I think there's a seriousness that comes off here as the defining flavor, if you will, of what Coltrane's pushing for. We are taking the second hour to try to outline three or maybe at most four stops some of the stations that Coltrane visits during this period of really his apex in the front end of the 1960s. He solidified the band that we just talked about. And by the way, I pointed out a few minutes ago that Coltrane had a major impact by way of a piece called My Favorite Things. We will do a better job of identifying what significance that has when we get together next week. For now, we're pointing to it and saying this was a big deal in 1960 and remained a big deal. When we are together next week for Artistry of Jazz, we'll survey several different versions to compare and contrast them of the same piece, My Favorite Things. But in the meantime, we observed that Coltrane now had this hit that was propelling his touring activities. He also had an endless creative restlessness that was feeding his mind to want to engage the idea. Could Wes Montgomery join this group? There was a tryout for that for a couple of weeks. Could Eric Dolphy stay with the group regularly? That notion stuck with Train for more than a year. And he worked on it for several months and eventually walked away from it and winnowed down the notion of having just the core personnel, piano, bass, and drums, and his own saxophones, with occasional guests added in, as the formula. And, of course, the big question of what is the musical direction of John Coltrane? He's composing. He's working out in modaled areas. He's also continually impressed, enthused, inspired by the music of younger people around him, including the tenor saxophonist Albert Eiler, including the tenor saxophonist John Gilmore, enough that they are direct influences feeding into new information that's going to come out of John Coltrane's coming music across 1962, 63, 64. So Coltrane has this life, and it's a great life, of his ensemble touring this music and incorporating elements of what the new sounds would be. He has a parallel life of documenting those musical gestures and others on the label called Impulse. This is a jazz-oriented wing of ABC Paramount that sprang up at the beginning of the 60s, and one of the first people they signed was John Coltrane to a year's contract with options for further years. And Train immediately had further successes, repeated ones, in the 1961 year when his activity on Impulse started, and continuing and amplifying beyond that. I'm bringing this up, the recorded side, because there are several beloved singular records that came out on Impulse that we will never lose sight of because of their towering majesty of greatness. Those are hyperbolic words, but you'll know what I'm saying, talking about the famous record with Johnny Hartman, the singer. The well-known Love Supreme, that probably is the most widely traveled musical impression that John Coltrane ever left, made in 1964, released in 1965, just as Train was turning a corner. A record of ballads that was a special request by the Impulse management team and producer Bob Thiel, who basically came to John Coltrane and recognized, listen, Train, you do these great things that are pushing into the stratosphere with very powerful and intense music. Do you think we could give people a contrast to that with at least one thing that you do that's different? And that was telescoped into a record called Ballads. But I'll take you now to another singular moment for John Coltrane that was, again, engineered by the producer, Bob Thiel, who wanted to see a couple of the leading lights of jazz come together on a record to, in the same circumstances. One of them was an Impulse artist. The other one could be brought in if his schedule would allow, and that's a very busy band leader and piano player and composer named Duke Ellington. There's one moment for Duke Ellington and John Coltrane to get together and make music, and they did so, and they made a record that was simply called Duke Ellington and John Coltrane. And in a way, nobody needs to tell you anything more about such a project or the significance of it than just quoting the title. These are two people who made profound and quite different impacts on jazz music. And to hear them together, it is a little bit surprising that they somehow found some creative territory that was appropriate to where they both were and were going, and also surpasses anyone's imagining for what a Duke Ellington and John Coltrane collaboration could sound like.
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Welcome to the Heart of Jazz. This is WICN's fun drive. We call it the Heart of Jazz and hope to be close to the heart and doing what a heart does, keep the circulation going. 90.5 is where we broadcast from, and this is that fun drive. My name is Ben Young, the host of Artistry of Jazz on Thursday nights at 10. 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And the way that we do it is through your help. There's much, much more than just the Emerging Artist Concert Series, more than the Brown Bag Concert Series, but those are some of the ways that we put you in touch immediately with the performance of this music. 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They might be some of our all of our heroes, like John Coltrane. 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It helps the whole fabric of what we do, and in a strange way, it helps the world to get better by digging these important sounds.

0: We're listening to music of John Coltrane, and it's on the Artistry of Jazz program that is entering its last quarter just now. You heard two pieces that frame some of the interior of the high watermark period for John Coltrane as an impulse recording artist. What just concluded was the quartet performance of a piece called Crescent. Made in April and June of 1964, that LP, Crescent, was one of two things that Train did for release in that year. It was probably the least active year of John Coltrane's life. And Crescent is dwarfed as a very distant second behind A Love Supreme that was concluded some months after this. But there is something in common that Train is working out some ideas that are maybe not necessarily of as overtly a spiritual nature as what you hear in A Love Supreme, but musical gestures that are appropriate to both realms. And in Crescent, we see a number of shorter pieces that are not linked together in the way that Love Supreme was. All that to say, here's a great example of what that group does. Elvin Jones on drums, Jimmy Garrison on bass, McCoy Tyner on piano, and John Coltrane playing tenor on the record Crescent. Before that, we heard music from 1962, a John Coltrane who had just had his 36th birthday, I believe, and was in a singular summit meeting with the piano player Duke Ellington. You could argue that there's, well, basically some members of Duke's group were brought in and some members of Coltrane's group. And across the session, there was room for different rhythm combinations to come forward so that we hear Ellington's piano player. No, excuse me. Ellington is the piano player, but his bass player at the time, Dr. Aaron Bell, is the bassist alongside of Coltrane's drummer of the time, Elvin Jones, making some signature contributions to In a Sentimental Mood. That item was the lead track on the record. I think everybody in the production side, probably the artistic side as well, recognized right away that when that piece was concluded, it was not only not needing a second take, but probably was as good as anything could demonstrate what Coltrane's majesty and Duke Ellington's majesty might offer in a blend together. September the 26th of 1962, In a Sentimental Mood. Our program continues in another direction that I think is both surprising and extreme in ways that might honor the John Coltrane legacy. We're going to offer you some music that is not usually sent out on radio, period. And really not at this part of the day, but it's important and it's great, and it recognizes and underscores where John Coltrane's vision of a universality that could be powered by music was leading him through the 1960s. The piece is called Ascension, and it was a very expansive work that spread across both sides of one LP. We'll hear about all of the first side of it, I think, in a sort of summary version that plays out today. Artistically, this is, I guess we look at this as one of the great large ensemble jam session situations that Coltrane ever put together. He's adding many players into a band that really was going to play without written music, but using collective improvisation as the connective tissue among a chain of solos from Coltrane and a bunch of people who were orbiting around his musical genius. And this represents another part of the story of Ascension. Coltrane was a very open-minded man who had been helped by his elders, and he was eager to help other people who were coming to town, some from his hometown, Philadelphia, like Archie Shepp, some from very far away, like the Georgia talent Marion Brown, who's a Massachusetts favorite still, and relatively new in town when he came to sit in with John Coltrane. If you're making your way as a jazz musician in the emerging discipline of free jazz in the middle 60s, and you go to New York, which is the capital of that music, you would find your way as soon as possible to Coltrane's gigs, or maybe even to his home, knock on the door and see what's up, and see if there's a way that you can get into the musical spectrum and orbit of this fellow. And in fact, many of the players here were not only shepherded and endorsed by Coltrane by him letting them come on stage, but they were pulled into this singular recording project, some into other projects, and some were given a tip from Train, or at least assistance from Train relative to their careers, and many showed up on Impulse Records subsequent to meeting up with Train. This is the same label that, the author Ashley Kahn put it, Impulse was the house that Train built. That Coltrane's significance meant he needed to be on Impulse as often as he could be. And also the whole Gorana, the body of players who were associated with or inspired by John Coltrane, and of whom he was a sort of spiritual leader, ended up showing up on the Impulse label. That would be Archie Shepp, the tenor saxophonist, another Massachusetts favorite. Potentially Archie could be listening right now, although he would be finishing his day rather than starting it, I'm sure. The tenor saxophonist Pharoah Sanders, the alto saxophonist Marion Brown, another alto saxophonist John Chikai, trumpeter Freddie Hubbard, the other trumpeter Dewey Johnson, and the core members of Train's group were there on piano, bass, and drums, but augmented at the bass area, at least, by Dr. Art Davis. That's the whole rundown of who took part in the project called Ascension, Ascension. This is a continuous flowing piece of music. I'll give you one more word of caveat as you're planning out how much time you can make for this music in your world at this part of the day. I think it was in one of the reviews of this record that somebody opened the whole discourse by saying, this might be the most powerful human sound ever recorded. It was made acoustically. The intent was that the players would circulate around some tonal centers that Coltrane had ordained beforehand, and that they would be called on in order to make solo statements within that artistic framework. Coltrane leads the opening ensemble by playing the figure that everybody else echoes and picks up. That leads to this grand broth of everyone in, and then coming out of that, a John Coltrane solo, subsequently Dewey Johnson solo on trumpet, then Pharoah Sanders on tenor, then Freddie Hubbard on trumpet, then John Chikai on alto saxophone, and if we've got time for it, we might get to the very lip of what was originally side B of the record, where Archie Shepp's solo opens that portion. This will be our concluding music for the day, and we'll be back next week to continue celebrating John Coltrane's music by way of what the piece My Favorite Things meant to him and what he meant to it. And for the moment, we're off to the land of ascension. This is Artistry of Jazz, John Coltrane Sounds in his birthday and centennial week.
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4: Live from NPR News, I'm Giles Snyder. President Trump and China's leader Xi Jinping toasted each other at a state dinner in the White House, trading praises for one another while surrounded by American industrial leaders and tech executives. NPR's Emily Fang reports.
5: Trump and Xi entered the dinner with music from the U.S. Marine Band drowning out loud human rights demonstrations against the Chinese leader outside. Toasting to Trump's health, China's Xi Jinping heralded a, quote, new chapter in U.S.-China relations, and Trump invited Xi and his wife to be the first guests to step inside the unfinished East Wing ballroom. This show of bonhomie was despite ongoing trade and geopolitical tensions with China. And journalists from MSNBC and CNN also say they were denied access to the dinner, despite a judge ruling this week that Trump's ban of the outlets violated the Fifth Amendment of the Constitution. Emily Fang, NPR News, Washington.
4: Palestinian leader Mahmoud Abbas is urging the United Nations to help save a two-state solution by preserving the land where a Palestinian state should be. He spoke to the UN General Assembly via video Thursday after the U.S. refused him a visa. Here he is heard through an interpreter.
6: We affirm that we have fulfilled our obligations, carried out a comprehensive national reform program, and upheld our commitment to international law, to shunning violence and terrorism, and to the two-state solution, and to peace on the basis of resolutions of international legitimacy.
4: Israeli Prime Minister Benjamin Netanyahu also spoke to the UN Thursday, calling accusations of genocide in Gaza the biggest lie of the century. When he took the podium, dozens of diplomats walked out while his supporters cheered from the public gallery. A new study finds more families are struggling to pay their rent. Researchers worry this could put more families at risk of homelessness. NPR's Marissa J. Lang found it's not just low-income households who are falling behind.
7: One in five renters in the United States could not afford to pay their rent on time or in full at least once last year. That's according to a new report from the Urban Institute that found more families were struggling to cover the cost of housing in 2025 than in years prior. The biggest change was among middle-income households. Here's researcher Samantha Batko.
8: Seeing this increase among middle-income renters is a big and important shift that reflects overall challenges with affordability in the country currently.
7: And it's not just housing. Roughly the same amount of adults also reported difficulty paying for oil, gas, or electricity last year. Experts say this is a worrying trend that could result in more people losing their housing altogether. Marissa J. Lang, NPR News.
4: And you're listening to NPR News. The National Hurricane Center in Miami says that big storm on a track toward Hawaii's Big Island has strengthened into a hurricane. Forecasters warn that rainfall from Hurricane Nolo could last several days. Residents are preparing for the potential of catastrophic flooding. Harmful disease outbreaks spread by wildfire on the rise worldwide. NPR's Jonathan Lambert reports on new research showing humans are driving many outbreaks, but in complicated ways.
9: Humans can influence risk for diseases in lots of ways. Cutting down the rainforest might bring people into closer contact with harmful animal viruses, or climate change could be pushing disease-carrying mosquitoes to new places. But figuring out just how much influence humans have is tricky. A new study in the journal Nature tried to answer that question by creating a big global map. Researchers pinpointed over 50,000 instances of someone getting diseases like Ebola, Mpox, or dengue. Then they analyzed how human activity, including deforestation and climate change, influenced risk. Humans influenced virtually all of these diseases, though no one factor drove them all. But access to health clinics boosted the likelihood of detecting an outbreak. The authors say investing in healthcare can keep an outbreak from spreading. Jonathan Lambert, NPR News.
4: The financial markets in Asia are mixed in Friday trading amid a bond sell-off that's raising borrowing costs. Japan's benchmark Nikkei was up 1.2% at the midday break after Wall Street finished nearly flat. The S&P 500 edged down less than a tenth of a percent Thursday. The Dow dropped 0.3 and the NASDAQ added less than a tenth of a percent. I'm Jael Snyder. 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

Snapping your fingers, tapping your toes, drumming your fingers on your steering wheel as you drive, saying things like trio, quartet, big band, or yeah, that's swinging. 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You'll be snapping your fingers, tapping your toes, and saying things like, yeah, that's swingin'.

Interesting things have always happened here in our part of the state, central Massachusetts. Before the year 1840, it took two hands to adjust a wrench. Then a guy named Loring Coase of Worcester wasn't monkeying around when he invented the screw wrench that could be adjusted with just one hand. Thanks, Loring, for giving us what we now call the monkey wrench. And if you have shredded wheat as a part of your breakfast, you're having a taste of local history. In 1895, shredded wheat was first mass-produced by inventor Henry Perkey right here in Worcester. Interesting things have always happened here in our part of the state, and you hear about them from the voice of arts and culture for Worcester and Central Massachusetts, 90.5 WICN.

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Interesting things have always happened here in our part of the state, Central Massachusetts. Every time you give someone a Valentine's Day card, you can thank Worcester native Esther Howland for mass-producing the first commercial Valentine's Day cards back in 1847. And you know the smiley face we see all the time? It was created for a big company in 1963 by Worcester artist and advertiser Harvey Ball, who sold it to that company for $45. And the company that now owns the rights to that smiley face, yeah, they rake in about $130 million every year. Good reason to smile. Interesting things have always happened here in our part of the state, and you hear about them from the voice of arts and culture for Worcester and Central Massachusetts, 90.5 WICN.

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0: 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We play a big part in that wonderful thing called the musical journey. First, the composers do the writing, and the performers play the cool arrangements. 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

0: 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That's what jazz becomes. Z is for zest, our excitement about this music. And Z is also for zone, a distinct place marked off for a special purpose, like 90.5. 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

Interesting things have always happened here in our part of the state, central Massachusetts. America's very first Nobel Prize winner was Albert Michelson, chairman of the physics department at Worcester's own Clark University. In 1902, he received the award for his work in calculating the speed of light. 10 years earlier, Clark University was selected as the site for the founding meeting of the American Psychology Association. Other locations that had been considered but not chosen may have been asking themselves, and how does that make you feel? Interesting things have always happened here in our part of the state, and you hear about them from the voice of arts and culture for Worcester and Central Massachusetts, 90.5 WICN.

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Interesting things have always happened here in our part of the state, central Massachusetts. Before the year 1840, it took two hands to adjust a wrench. Then a guy named Loring Coase of Worcester wasn't monkeying around when he invented the screw wrench that could be adjusted with just one hand. Thanks, Loring, for giving us what we now call the monkey wrench. And if you have shredded wheat as a part of your breakfast, you're having a taste of local history. In 1895, shredded wheat was first mass-produced by inventor Henry Perkey right here in Worcester. Interesting things have always happened here in our part of the state, and you hear about them from the voice of arts and culture for Worcester and Central Massachusetts, 90.5 WICN.

interesting things have always happened here in our part of the state, Central Massachusetts. Every time you give someone a Valentine's Day card, you can thank Worcester native Esther Howland for mass-producing the first commercial Valentine's Day cards back in 1847. And you know the smiley face we see all the time? It was created for a big company in 1963 by Worcester artist and advertiser Harvey Ball, who sold it to that company for $45. And the company that now owns the rights to that smiley face, yeah, they rake in about $130 million every year. Good reason to smile. Interesting things have always happened here in our part of the state, and you hear about them from the voice of arts and culture for Worcester and Central Massachusetts, 90.5 WICN.

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Interesting things have always happened here in our part of the state, central Massachusetts. Before the year 1840, it took two hands to adjust a wrench. Then a guy named Loring Coase of Worcester wasn't monkeying around when he invented the screw wrench that could be adjusted with just one hand. Thanks, Loring, for giving us what we now call the monkey wrench. And if you have shredded wheat as a part of your breakfast, you're having a taste of local history. In 1895, shredded wheat was first mass-produced by inventor Henry Perkey right here in Worcester. Interesting things have always happened here in our part of the state, and you hear about them from the voice of arts and culture for Worcester and Central Massachusetts, 90.5 WICN.

Interesting things have always happened here in our part of the state, central Massachusetts. America's very first Nobel Prize winner was Albert Michelson, chairman of the physics department at Worcester's own Clark University. In 1902, he received the award for his work in calculating the speed of light. 10 years earlier, Clark University was selected as the site for the founding meeting of the American Psychology Association. Other locations that had been considered but not chosen may have been asking themselves, and how does that make you feel? Interesting things have always happened here in our part of the state, and you hear about them from the voice of arts and culture for Worcester and Central Massachusetts, 90.5 WICN.

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Make a wish. 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Take a look and you'll see into your imagination. We'll begin with a spin, traveling in the world of my creation. What we'll see.

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There.

A great old tune and a really nice performance from tenor saxophonist Houston Person. That's Canadian Sunset. And this is Friday Jazz. Welcome to it. I'm Bob Studebaker. Up next, essentially an early iteration of the modern jazz quartet. Mill Jackson playing vibes here. John Lewis is the pianist. The drummer's Kenny Clark. This happened in 1952. And it's a nice recording of Softly as in a Morning Sunrise.

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Can you dig it?

Isn't that beautiful? Ramsey Lewis at the piano, Close Your Eyes and Remember. Before that, Kevin Mahogany sang Dear Ruby. Kevin Mahogany working with T.S. Monk. Dick Sutholder on trumpet now, Ed Sandin playing vibes. This is Everywhere I Go.

Interesting things have always happened here in our part of the state, Central Massachusetts. Every time you give someone a Valentine's Day card, you can thank Worcester native Esther Howland for mass-producing the first commercial Valentine's Day cards back in 1847. And you know the smiley face we see all the time? It was created for a big company in 1963 by Worcester artist and advertiser Harvey Ball, who sold it to that company for $45. And the company that now owns the rights to that smiley face, yeah, they rake in about $130 million every year. Good reason to smile. Interesting things have always happened here in our part of the state, and you hear about them from the voice of arts and culture for Worcester and Central Massachusetts, 90.5 WICN.

A Sherry Roberts recording of Cole Porter's Dream Dancing right there, leading into a song titled Time Well Spent. Could have been written about listening to jazz. This is a group called Diverse, and again, this is titled Time Well Spent.

let me know what spring is like on Jupiter and Mars. In other words, hold my hand. In other words, darling, kiss me

Yeah, that was Willie Nelson on Friday Jazz with a song that everybody calls Fly Me to the Moon, but the actual title is In Other Words. Well, Bob Studebaker concluding the collection now with Mike LeDun, track from his album Five Live. He has Eric Alexander on sax, Jeremy Pelt plays trumpet, and the title of this is Hands.

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1: Live from NPR News in Washington, I'm Korva Coleman. President Trump held a state dinner at the White House last night for Chinese leader Xi Jinping. This followed meetings earlier in the day. Neither man released much detail about their discussions. NPR's Deepa Shivaram says they did talk about AI.
2: U.S. and Chinese officials had deliberated over information sharing systems that would help alert each other over AI incidents that would affect national security. And that would have been a huge development in AI security globally because there aren't a lot of guardrails that exist for this technology. But it's unclear how far that proposal on AI will actually go because in his remarks on Thursday morning, Trump was clear that on AI, he wants to, quote, leave it exactly where it is.
1: NPR's Deepa Shivaram reporting. President Trump denied TV networks CNN and MS Now access to the state banquet at the White House last night. The ban came even after a federal judge had ordered the White House to restore access to media organizations that Trump ousted last weekend. Some journalists were able to return during the day, but Trump kept others out of the banquet. A Democratic senator is asking the White House for immediate answers about a new television ad featuring President Trump. The ad says it is paid for by the U.S. government. NPR's Tamara Keith reports the White House insists it is a public service announcement.
3: The ad features President Trump's voice and a splashy montage of images of the president. Phrases including largest tax cut in history flash on the screen as the song providing the soundtrack to the 30-second ad repeats the phrase, love me.
4: America will never be a communist country.
3: In a letter demanding answers, Democratic Senator from New Hampshire Maggie Hassan says the ad appears to run afoul of federal prohibitions against using government funds for propaganda. A White House spokesperson described the ad as a public service announcement. Tamara Keith, NPR News.
1: The Senate Health Committee spent about 2 hours yesterday questioning Dr. Heidi Overton. NPR's Sydney Lupkin reports she is President Trump's nominee to lead the Food and Drug Administration.
5: Senators asked Overton about her views on vaccines, the abortion pill mifepristone, food safety, and whether she'll be able to tell the president when he is wrong. She was serving as a White House aide until her nomination last month. She stood near the president in the Oval Office this summer when, without evidence, he called the MMR vaccine potentially quite lethal. When the committee members asked about that, she didn't say the president was wrong, but she did say the vaccine is safe, effective, and the best tool in the fight against the ongoing measles outbreak. It is not yet clear whether the senators will vote in favor of confirming her. Sydney Lupkin, NPR News.
1: And you're listening to NPR News from Washington. A lawyer for a Pennsylvania man wounded when a gunman tried to assassinate President Trump in 2024 says that man has now died. A lawyer for James Copenhaver says he was hit in the arm and abdomen during the shooting at the Pennsylvania campaign rally. The lawyer did not say if Copenhaver's death was directly related to the shooting. Another man was killed by the 20-year-old gunman. A third was wounded. President Trump's ear was grazed. The gunman was killed. Mortgage rates are above 7% this week, their highest level since January 2025. NPR's Stephen Bissaha says that's driven in large part by the U.S. war against Iran.
6: The war's been creating a lot of volatility in the bond market, which affects the cost of borrowing, including for a home. The average 30-year fixed-rate mortgage is at 7.03%, according to Freddie Mac. That's a full percentage point higher than it was before the war started in late February. Getting a standard loan for a $400,000 home today versus back then means paying hundreds of dollars more each month. Other factors are also worrying bond traders, like the Federal Reserve raising interest rates last week. A modest move, but some of the Fed's policymakers are signaling more rate hikes could be on the way. Stephen Bissaha, NPR News.
1: Thousands of people turned out in a sports stadium in Pretoria, South Africa yesterday. They were trying to break the world record for the biggest cookout. Organizers say they were aiming for 3,000 people for the big grill. The Guinness Book of World Records has not yet determined if they, in fact, set the cookout record. I'm Korva Coleman, NPR News.
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0: 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Thank you. 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
8: Alrighty, let us have a look at the weather together and see what the story is. Will there be any weather? You know there'll be weather. Of course there's weather. Oh, but let's get the deets. Okay, let's see here. Make sure you're reading today's forecast. That's really important. Mm-hmm. Mostly cloudy skies today. Temps in the mid-60s. Could get windy. Looks like it'll get windy. Rain moving in. Overnight into Saturday. Let's see. Looks like we'll get wind here. Rain, but mostly wind. Rain on Saturday. There will be patchy fog. Then some rain. Then some patchy fog. Some gusty winds. Saturday night, more rain, more patchy fog. More rain. Rain on Sunday night. Temps overnight, low to mid-50s during the day. Today, mid-60s. Upper 50s Saturday night. Low 50s. Excuse me, upper 50s Saturday during the day. Saturday night, low to mid-50s. Around 60 on Sunday. Rain. Excuse me. Looks like the rainy conditions could last all the way clear through to Monday night. From what I was reading, it says that the storm that's coming could be more significant out at the coast, but that here in central Massachusetts, the wind advisory is the piece of it that they are saying is probably going to be more influential to us. Fighting with the CD player. Oh, there it is. equipment. Right here, let's see. In Grafton, 48 degrees. Cloudy skies currently. In Upton, all the tons. 49 degrees, cloudy skies. Right here in our fair city of Wormtown, USA. 49 degrees. Clear skies here, though. Out where I live, which is out west, about a half an hour, unless there's traffic. It was crystal clear when I left. Beautiful stars. Orion rising up. You know winter's on the way when you can see Orion. Let's start out with a tune from Greg Piccolo. This is from an early Greg Piccolo and Heavy Juice album. Although Greg had left Roomful of Blues, He used many of the players from Roomful of Blues for this Blacktop album. Duke Robillard, Preston Hubbard, the late great Preston Hubbard, Al Copley, John Rossi, and the Roomful of Blues horns. Coming up on 10 minutes past 6 on a Friday morning.

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1: 22 minutes past 6 on this Friday morning. Not just any Friday morning, though. It is the last day of WICN's Heart of Jazz Fund Drive. And it's also 9:25, and there is a movement afoot to have this day named Dolly Parton Day. Yeah, just think about that one for a second. You'll get there. We heard some tunes from Buddy Johnson. We're going to hear a few more tunes from Buddy Johnson. Greg Piccolo started us off this morning with a Buddy Johnson tune from his 1990 Blacktop release, Heavy Juice. It's obdacious. That is a great word. Great song. And you know what they say. We heard Dr. Jive Jives from 1953. All of these tunes, late 40s, early 50s. So post-World War II. Buddy Johnson was one of the great big band leaders. But I'm not quite sure why he isn't as well known as Duke Ellington and other more traditionally so-called big band leaders, Count Basie and such. Buddy Johnson also, as many band leaders had to do after the war, brought the size of the band down, so the orchestras got smaller and smaller. But the intention was always to have the sound just as big as ever. And so that fell onto the arrangers for arranging the material and deciding on which instruments would play which parts to make the sound as full. Buddy Johnson traveled incessantly. He was one of the most well-traveled of the big band leaders, and at that time was a household name, not so much anymore. Back then, this was in the, as I said, post-war days, but all that dancing, you know, that you see in the movies where the people are swinging each other around and doing these incredible, crazy moves, that was very popular. And so people would get out onto the dance floor and show off their moves. And boy, was it great to watch. In fact, dancing was so much a part of American culture that many of the dance halls were built with specially rigged sort of spring-loaded floors so that they not bounced so that you'd notice jumping up and down on it, but that it would have a certain give and kind of bounce you back up again. I don't know if any of those dance floors are still in existence, but I do know that when I started out in the early to mid-90s, and we used to play around New England in dance halls that had been in operation since that time, the 40s, several of those halls had those spring-loaded dance floors still, you know, in effect, still working. I remember one fellow up in Maine taking us down to the basement to see the bottom side of the spring-loaded dance floor. I know, kind of nerdy, but I love stuff like that. Hope you enjoyed that. One other thing about Buddy Johnson. Well, there's a couple things about Buddy Johnson, and I think we'll spend the rest of this hour, or a good part of it, just kind of digging in a little bit deeper. I love these stories behind the songs and behind the musicians. We love to say, don't we, Tribe, a great song demands interpretation. Let's hear a couple examples of that. Buddy Johnson's version of No More Love, which we just heard, that was his sister Ella Johnson singing. Ella Johnson is an acquired taste as a singer. Although her name's Ella, she was no Ella Fitzgerald. And she was a very sort of simple, straightforward singer, which is what Buddy Johnson wanted. He didn't want someone to overshadow the songs. He just wanted someone that would kind of lay it down straightforward. That was Ella Johnson. When I first started listening to this music, I didn't care for Ella Johnson, you know, because she wasn't a singer's singer. But over the years, over the decades, I've come to absolutely just adore her and her presentation and that beautiful, kind of simple approach to things. Let's hear another track that features Ella Johnson, and then we will hear another very famous version of the same tune, which was a huge hit for little Walter Jacobs, and shows the ways in which a great song can be interpreted, in fact, as we say, demands to be interpreted. Do you love these stories? Do you love finding out more about music that maybe you didn't know that much about? I do. I know I do. And if you feel that same way, that's part of the reason why you contribute during these fund drives, which we hold 4 times a year. As I mentioned, today's the last day of the Heart of Jazz fund drive. So today's your last chance to show your support for this program. We have a goal for the program of $800. And so we'd like to start off this hour by raising 200 of those dollars at least by 7 a.m. So if you feel that you can help us out with that and make a contribution, you can give me a call right here. I'm the only one here. You'll be talking to me, and I would love to talk to you, get your pledge, get you on and off the phone, and back out onto the dance floor, a.k.a. the kitchen. 508-752-0700. That's the number to call, or pledge online at wicn.org. And thanks so much.

0: at 5 p.m. Mixologist Daryl Brogdon pours out a delicious retro cocktail hour for your listening pleasure. 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
1: It's just about 35 minutes past 6 o'clock on this Friday morning. We just heard Little Walter Jacobs, I'm Just Your Fool. There's so many things you could say about that tune, but we'll save most of them for another go-round. But that's a Buddy Johnson tune and a very different take on it than the Buddy Johnson arrangement we heard just before that. Buddy Johnson's I'm Just Your Fool, Ella Johnson singing the tune. The lyrics a little bit different in there as well. You know, one of the things about music, I guess you could say art in general, is that it's always the tension between two opposing factors that actually creates the dramatic, artistic space. That's my opinion. Actually, Bob Porter from WBGO in Newark, he told me that when I was quite young, that it was the juxtaposition of seemingly opposing forces that actually created the artistic space, filled the artistic space, I guess would be a better way to put it. But the juxtaposition of Ella Johnson's sweet, sweet voice talking about buying a shotgun, that's exactly what Bob Porter was talking about. Little Walter's version, more straight ahead. The other thing about Buddy Johnson tunes, and again, this is just my opinion, this isn't out of any textbook or anything, it's just how I feel about it, is that as a songwriter, Buddy Johnson, he was so perceptive and really tuned into his audience. He had a way of writing lyrics that were adult, like about serious adult life situations. I'm going to play one of those songs in just a bit. But the music was always danceable. So you could deliver just about any message you want to if it was, you know, disguised as a dance tune. One other thing that Buddy Johnson was noted for, as I mentioned before, this was the era, Buddy Johnson's era, back when, although they were perhaps a bit smaller, big bands were still playing, and dance halls were full of people with incredible moves. They were also full of people without incredible moves, people who just stood on the sidelines and wouldn't dare to get out onto the dance floor because they didn't have those moves. So they just stood there and watched. Well, Buddy Johnson wanted everybody to dance. So he basically invented a whole other style of music that he called walk 'em. And then he would give instructions from the bandstand and say, this is a new dance. It's called walk 'em. And all you have to do is walk up and down the dance floor to the beat. And there you go. You're dancing. Well, it was a big success, and people started doing it. And then before they knew it, there they were out on the dance floor. And even all they were doing was walking back and forth. I mean, when you really boil it down, isn't that what dancing really is? Yeah. We're going to hear that tune next. And you're invited to walk up and down the kitchen floor or wherever you are. And you're especially invited to go to your phone or take your phone with you and call us and make a pledge of support. If you love being a Triberino, if you love the stories you hear, you love the great music you hear, the live events we have, such as the wonderful concert last night, a collaboration between Steve Miller's Emerging Artist Series and Nick Noble's Folk Revival, right here, live in our Studio 50. We heard Greg Piccolo earlier in the program. Greg Piccolo, there's another partnership between Club 321 at Mechanics Hall and our own, WICN's own Brian Barlow concert series. Greg Piccolo will be performing at Club 321 in October. the Brown Bag concert series, just about to get kicked off for the fall season. Really looking forward to that. I mean, where else can you bring your lunch or buy a lunch at noontime on Wednesdays and go and hear world-class music? You know where? Mechanics Hall, right here in Worcester. That's where. 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All you have to do is welcome.

as fine as mountain sable. You may not be classed with the elite, and you may not be hip to that jive like Boot and Old Reet.

That was Nellie Letcher. I believe she recorded that in 1948. She heard Buddy Johnson's version of that tune, which was a big hit for Buddy Johnson, as just about everything was, and decided to turn the lyrics around a little bit so that it was about a woman singing about a man instead of the opposite, change a few of the lyrics as well, and also add some of that other little jive language in there. Nellie Letcher, remarkable and notable for her own career. But that was two examples of a Buddy Johnson tune. Nellie Letcher, at that time, she was a young mother. That was also Nellie Letcher playing piano on that track. She was a pianist, but she was mainly concentrating on raising her young son. Her son came home from school one day and said that there was a talent contest at school, which was going to be broadcast on the radio, and he thought that his mom should enter it. So she did. And out of that performance came Nellie Letcher's whole career. She had a wonderful career, which lasted for, you know, 4 or 5 decades. I saw Nellie Letcher perform live in the early 1990s at Jazz Fest. She was an old woman at that point, a small woman. So if you've ever been to Jazz

was at this time. I had no idea what was going on. So she sits this small woman down at the piano bench and then kneels at her feet and takes her shoes off and puts on a pair of these like satiny, glittery slippers and then spins her around so she's facing the piano keyboard. And then the rest of the band came out and the set started. And I don't know what I was expecting, but little tiny Nellie Lutcher with her satin slippers, she burned the tent down. And this was in the early 90s. That was my first exposure to, you know, back then I was still a very young person. And I just didn't realize that older people could be that hip. Yeah. I know it's so silly, but she was great. And what a wonderful tune. One of the rare tunes that was a hit for Buddy Johnson that he did not write. That was written by Guadalupe Cartiero and J. Mayo Williams. Buddy Johnson recorded it in 1946. Spending some time listening to Buddy Johnson this hour, telling stories about Buddy Johnson, Buddy Johnson songs. That's what we love to do here at WICN. And we invite you to make a pledge of support to WICN. We've got just a few minutes left in this hour. We're going to play one more Buddy Johnson tune that any, especially female singer who started out back, you know, back in the day, as they say, this would have been a song that you would have sung and you would have learned it from this version. This is a Buddy Johnson tune. Listen, if you like what you're hearing, if you love these stories, if you like starting the day off with the rest of the Vibe Tribe, please give us a call and get us started today with your financial pledge to WICN. 508-752-0700. 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And thanks.

0: Bonnie Raitt taking us right up to the top of the hour into NPR News Time with Buddy Johnson's Since I Fell For You. We'll be right back and have a quick look at the weather and more good vibes.
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1: Live from NPR News in Washington, I'm Korva Coleman. Israeli Prime Minister Benjamin Netanyahu delivered his remarks yesterday to the UN General Assembly. Many other world leaders this week have sharply criticized the Israeli government. NPR's Kat Lonsdorf says Netanyahu responded to the criticism.
2: He downplayed settler violence against Palestinians in the occupied West Bank, saying it was the work of 150 juvenile delinquents. The UK recently said such settler attacks and land grabs amount to, quote, ethnic cleansing. Netanyahu rejected claims that Israel has committed genocide in Gaza, something that's come up repeatedly from other world leaders this week. He also accused the media of not telling the, quote, truth about what's happening in Gaza. But just a reminder, Israel has not allowed outside journalists to enter Gaza to independently report in almost 3 years, the entirety of this war.
1: NPR's Kat Lonsdorf reporting. The fight over press freedom in the United States continues to play out against the backdrop of President Trump's summit with Chinese leader Xi Jinping, now underway in Washington. Journalists from CNN and MS Now were turned away from a White House state dinner last night. NPR's Brian Mann reports.
3: At least three journalists were denied access to the Trump dinner Thursday night, hours after a federal judge on Thursday ordered the White House to reinstate press passes for reporters from CNN, MS Now, and Politico. Meanwhile, the five major TV networks that normally provide pool video coverage of Trump continued to boycott that operation in protest. They want written reassurances that CNN will receive equal treatment and access without government interference. Other news outlets, including NPR, have also scaled back coverage. Trump complained on social media about the lack of full coverage of the summit in front of Xi. Trump said how much he preferred the Chinese press to his own. The Chinese Communist government has been notoriously repressive toward independent journalists. Brian Mann, NPR News.
1: A Republican-led Senate has narrowly blocked a resolution to end the war in Iran. NPR's Claudia Grisales reports lawmakers split on the Democratic-led effort.
4: The resolution urging Trump to end hostilities against Iran failed by one vote. Democrats forced this vote to happen. Senate Majority Leader John Thune called the move political, but he conceded many GOP members are ready for the war to be over.
5: I think there are a lot of Republican members. Yes, obviously. Everybody wants to see wars come to a conclusion.
4: Four Republicans joined Democrats to approve the measure, which was not legally binding. However, one Democrat, John Fetterman of Pennsylvania, joined Republicans to vote the measure down. Thune argued the administration is doing everything it can to end the conflict and take, quote, pressure off the American people's pocketbooks via lower prices at the pump for gasoline. Claudia Grisales, NPR News.
1: You're listening to NPR News from Washington. Forecasters say Hurricane Nolo is approaching Hawaii. It's not expected to hit the islands, but nearly 2 feet of rain are expected to inundate the Big Island. Coffee retailer Starbucks says it plans to close 250 stores in North America this week. This is the second wave of store closures under CEO Brian Nickel. NPR's Alina Selyuk reports.
6: In a notice to employees, Starbucks did not say how many stores it's closing in the U.S. versus Canada or how many of the stores are unionized. The company says affected employees would be transferred or offered severance. CEO Brian Nickel has been trying to cut $2 billion in annual costs by 2028. Last year, he closed more than 600 stores and cut more than 1,000 corporate jobs. All this is funding his turnaround plan, updating the menu, speeding up service, and renovating some locations, adding sofas and reusable mugs. Trying to get people to spend more time at the Starbucks cafes. And the plan is showing results with customer visits and sales growing, but costs continue to eat away at profits. Alina Selyuk, NPR News.
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1: Many areas have issued proclamations to honor today that also shares the title of Dolly Parton's song about working people, 9 to 5. Dolly Parton died about a month ago at the age of 80 after a short battle with cancer. This is NPR.
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0: 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It's Jazz Highways with Joe Cicero. 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
9: Let's just see about that. Let's just see what's going on. Weatheristically speaking, of course. Big storm moving in up the coast. And up until recently, and I guess they're still not completely sure what's going to happen, but it doesn't look like here in central Massachusetts that we'll be as impacted as the folks out on the coast will be. So let's just have a closer look at the details. Yeah, hazardous weather conditions. Here in central Massachusetts, it looks like the biggest effect for us, although there will be rain and then some rain, and after that, probably some rain, also some rain. It's the wind that will actually really affect things. So better take those lawn chairs in, or else your neighbors are going to get some new lawn chairs. Today, temps in the low to mid-60s, mostly cloudy skies as that storm moves our way. Rain is likely tonight. Breezy conditions, as the Weather Service euphemistically calls it. Temps in the low 50s overnight. I know, you won't even hardly need a sweater under your rain poncho. Saturday, temps near 60, rain, there'll be patchy fog. So it looks like travel will be impacted. Saturday night, same story, low 50s, rain, patchy fog, rain on Sunday as well, with temps around 60. So for the next few days, that's basically the story. Temperatures during the daytime near 60 degrees, lots of rain, patchy fog, overnight temperatures in the low 50s, and all of those showers eventually clearing on out of here. The showers, the wind, all of it by Tuesday, it looks like. So there you go. There you go. Right now in Sutton, 49 degrees, cloudy skies. In Charlton, 50 degrees, cloudy skies. Right here in our fair city, there's just a few clouds in the sky. It's 50 degrees, coming up on 9 minutes past 7. It's WICN's Fall Fund Drive, the Heart of Jazz Fund Drive. We fell a bit short last hour, so this hour we are looking to raise $400 before 8 a.m. If you love the music that you hear, if you love being a part of the WICN community, if you love being a Triberino, well, you know what to do. We know that you care about your community, your tribe, your WICN family. We know you care about the Central Mass community, about the arts here in Central Massachusetts, and maybe you're not fully aware of the way that your contributions impact our Central Massachusetts larger community. The Instrumental Partners Program here at WICN, you know, all those instruments sitting in your attic or your basement in the corner of your living room, the one you haven't played in years, you can donate that to the Worcester Public School System, and those instruments are distributed to students all across Central Massachusetts. And many of those students would not be able to afford an instrument of their own. And the only way they can have one is through this program. And so talking about the music, bringing it back to the music, when you provide an instrument that you haven't played in a while to the Instrumental Partners Program, bring it down to WICN, where we turn it over to the school system. And then some student who really wants to play but wouldn't be able to have an instrument otherwise starts learning music. How do you know? You don't know. You might be helping the next Esperanza Spalding. You might be helping the next John Coltrane, the next Miles Davis, the next Herbie Hancock. You don't know. But what you do know is that you've made an impact. You've made a contribution. You have supported the community that means so much to you. That's the reason we ask you to contribute. We're looking for $400 by 8 a.m. And we ask you to call 508-752-0700 and pledge your support to WICN so that your contribution can go to work supporting the arts in Central Massachusetts. Well, it is September 25th, or 9/25. Yeah, it is. And it's Friday.

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1: 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Oh, yeah, Friday. We got the dance party. We got the very last day of the Heart of Jazz Fun Drive right here in just a little bit. Miss Bonnie Johnson, why, that's DJ Bonnie Bon. She'll be joining me right here in the studio. And we've got about a half an hour left, and we are still looking for our very first pledge of the day. We would love to raise $400 before 8 a.m. So, perhaps you can help us out with that. Maybe you've already made a pledge to WICN. Maybe you're already a sustaining member. 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You give us a call at 508-752-0700. You tell Emily what you want to set up. 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You don't have to think about it again. 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Or if your circumstances change and you can't do it, no problem. 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But what you are doing is making sure that you do your part to support something that means a lot to you. The word responsibility, it gets a bad rap, because it just sounds like kind of a drag. But there's another side to responsibility, which is that it's actually a great pleasure and a privilege to be able to be responsible for things. And that's how I feel as a sustaining member of WICN, to be able to make my contribution every month and know that in that tiny little way, I'm doing my part to keep WICN strong and thriving and growing. 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This song was a big hit for Bonnie Raitt, but it was written by John Hyatt. Here he is here.

0: Oh, that was Chuck Berry, Memphis Tennessee. Oh, no, excuse me. That was Elvis Presley.
1: Oh, wasn't it?
0: It was. It was Chuck Berry's tune, Memphis Tennessee. Mm. Mark Cohn, Walking in Memphis.
1: Oh.
0: And John Hyatt, Memphis in the Meantime. Memphis. Mm. Why, hello there, Miss Bonnie Johnson.
1: I'm
0: what
1: here.
0: Are you doing?
1: I made it. It's early. My eyes are still getting clear.
0: Your eyes. So happy to have you here. Everything, when Bonnie Johnson walks in the room, everything gets brighter.
1: Oh, okay. I like that.
0: Suddenly, everything is brighter because you are here.
1: Oh.
0: You're brightening up my morning. You're making the Vibe Tribe feel even better than they already felt. Thank you so much for coming in.
1: Oh, my gosh. The heart of jazz. My heart is fluttering. It's pum, pum, pum, pum, pum. I say, feel my heartbeat. And, you know, even the music, that's Elvis on 90.5 on Morning Vibe Time. And where else are you going to hear it? I mean, you might hear it pass by, but not with the same heart. Not with the same spirit, not with the same energy. That's why we're saying call now. 508-752-0700. Call now because your heart is beating and you're ready to dance. You're actually, it's the morning and you're clearing your eyes, rubbing the sleep out of your eyes, getting ready to go to work. Whatever you're doing, this is what's getting your heartbeat going to get your day done. And thank God it's Friday. Is that still a saying?
0: Fry-yay.
1: Fry-yay. That's right. Oh, I just heard you say it.
0: Fry-yay.
1: Fry-yay.
0: Because, you know, dance party. Dance party, fry-yay. We got the things.
1: Fry-yay. And it really is a reason to give. Online at WICN.org. Stop right now and do it, especially if you've never done it. How many? Because if we get like one or two new members, it means we're growing. And like we are growing. We're thriving.
0: You know, I love that point because I was telling the tribe about this, that because I think people like to understand exactly what it is that their support does, and we love to say to them that we love what we do, we mm-hmm. do it all for you, but mm. we can't do it without you.
1: Right.
0: We love to say that your contribution goes directly towards bringing you great music. All of that is true, but there's an additional piece of it, and you just brought that up, which is that when you pledge your financial support to WICN in any amount, what you're also doing is giving us an additional tool that we can use when we go to apply for funding, mm-hmm. Grants from private corporations or other sources. Because what people who are grantors, as right. they're called, want right. to see is that they're supporting something that is already successful, and they are helping whoever that is to become more successful. They don't necessarily want to support something just starting out. I know
1: from
0: there,
1: the ground up,
0: there
1: right.
0: are programs for that specifically, mm-hmm. but that's not what we're talking about here. And so what we need to do when we go year after year to apply for these grants, or some of them you can't apply every year. You know, there's a procedure to doing all this. Our wonderful executive director, Melanie, does such a fabulous job raising these funds, applying for and getting the grants. And so when you pledge your support in any amount, what you're doing is helping her giving her the information she needs to apply for and get those grants.
1: Right, to tell the story, right? To tell the story through the numbers, because then she'll say, yep, last year when I applied, I said we had 12 people, let's just say, keep it simple. Then this year she says, we have 20 people, we're doing what we have to do, and people love this, they want it. And then that's what gets the grant, because they know people love it. They know you love it, and we know you love it. You know you love it. Come on, 508-752-0700. Come on and join us. And it's community, because then maybe you're already getting the newsletter, but you haven't pledged yet. You haven't donated yet. You haven't given to the very thing that you love. This is your chance to get on board.
0: Absolutely.
1: And online especially is the easiest, quickest, but we love to hear from you.
0: Yes, WICN.org. You can give us a call at 508-752-0700. Thanks to Tribrino Cynthia, Cindy B.
1: Yay.
0: Thank you so much. And Tribrino Damien. Oh,
1: okay.
0: Great. Great to hear from both of you. Won't you please join these Tribrinos on this Fry-yay morning? We've got about 13 minutes left in the hour. We still need to raise about $300 in the next 13 minutes. Can we do that?
1: We can.
0: You think
1: you
0: so?
1: You can. Come on.
0: Come on. You heard the woman. Come on.
1: In Elvis's voice.
0: Come on, baby. Yeah. Do it now.
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0: The Pointer Sisters with Alan Toussaint. Yes, we can. We heard Lee Dorsey before that, Shortening Bread, and Greg Piccolo, Big Boss Man. Yes, we can. Indeed we can, especially when we have DJ Bonnie Bon in the house.
1: That is a great song to choose for that. And by the way, you know, one of the Pointer Sisters lived right here in Mass.
0: She still does.
1: Okay, and so even if you love the Pointer Sisters, this is a reason to give to WICN. One, because whichever sister Pointer lived locally. I can't either, but she used to shop at BJ's, my sister would tell me. Oh. The point here is BJ the DJ is in the house asking you to give 508-752-0700 because this is what it's all about. Yes, we can, and the nostalgia.
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3: Live from NPR News in Washington, I'm Corva Coleman. President Trump held a state dinner last night for Chinese President Xi Jinping after a day of talks. NPR's Jennifer Pak reports from Beijing.
4: According to an official Chinese readout, President Xi told Trump the two sides should work on AI guardrails and keep the technology under human control. He says he hopes the U.S. will oppose Taiwan independence and treat

0: Chinese companies fairly in the U.S. because the two sides had an agreement in May. But the U.S. has continued to sanction more Chinese firms over national security concerns. Xi says he and Trump maintain deep and close communication as the two sides continue to hammer out a better deal. Jennifer Pak, NPR News, Beijing.
1: Saudi Arabia says it intercepted more missiles fired at it by Yemen's Houthi rebels. The Houthis say Saudi Arabia has launched more airstrikes and missiles across parts of Yemen. NPR's Aya Batrawi reports.
2: Saudi Arabia's military says six ballistic missiles fired by the Houthis were intercepted on Thursday. The Iran-backed Houthis have been targeting Saudi Arabia with drones and missiles. Last week, they hit a Saudi airbase in Ta'if and have hit Aramco energy facilities. Saudi Arabia, meanwhile, has been carrying out airstrikes against the Houthis in Yemen. It comes as the Houthis routed Saudi-backed fighters from key territory in Yemen overlooking the Red Sea's Bab el-Mandeb Strait. The Houthis say Saudi Arabia has launched more than 1,000 airstrikes and missiles at Yemen in past weeks. The United Nations Human Rights Office says 32 civilians, among them 15 children, have been killed in airstrikes and shelling in Yemen since the start of August, and more than 125,000 people have been displaced. Aya Batrawi, NPR News, Dubai.
1: A new TV ad is out featuring President Trump. It's paid for by the U.S. government. It shows several images of Trump while featuring words that say, quote, largest tax cut in history. The music repeats the phrase, quote, love me. New Hampshire Democratic Senator Maggie Hassan is seeking answers, saying the ad appears to violate federal law. The state of New York is suing the prediction market site Polymarket. NPR's Bobby Allen reports the suit alleges the platform is an illegal gambling operation.
3: New York officials are asking a judge to push Polymarket out of the state. Prediction markets have exploded in popularity in Trump's second term, taking in billions of dollars in weekly bets on everything from elections to war to the word choice of politicians and sports announcers. More than two dozen lawsuits have been filed against the sector, which, in addition to Polymarket, includes its rival, Kalshi. Legal watchers say a case will likely eventually make its way to the Supreme Court. In a statement, Polymarket said it will fight for its users. The company insists it is not a gambling operator, but a company that offers a financial product known as an events contract, something overseen by the Trump administration. Donald Trump Jr. is a Polymarket advisor and investor. Bobby Allen, NPR News.
1: Polymarket is countersued. This is NPR. The Pentagon says it's looking for several missing parts from an F-35 fighter jet. Australia says it was returning the parts to the U.S. for repair, but the shipment was diverted to Hong Kong. Then it disappeared. The U.S. says China is engaged in extensive espionage to find out more about advanced U.S. weapons. Harmful disease outbreaks spread by wildlife are on the rise worldwide. NPR's Jonathan Lambert reports on new research showing humans are driving many outbreaks, but in complicated ways.
4: Humans can influence risk for diseases in lots of ways. Cutting down the rainforest might bring people into closer contact with harmful animal viruses, or climate change could be pushing disease-carrying mosquitoes to new places. But figuring out just how much influence humans have is tricky. A new study in the journal Nature tried to answer that question by creating a big global map. Researchers pinpointed over 50,000 instances of someone getting diseases like Ebola, Mpox, or dengue. Then they analyzed how human activity, including deforestation and climate change, influenced risk. Humans influenced virtually all of these diseases, though no one factor drove them all. But access to health clinics boosted the likelihood of detecting an outbreak. The authors say investing in healthcare can keep an outbreak from spreading. Jonathan Lambert, NPR News.
1: Thousands of people turned out in a sports stadium yesterday in Pretoria, South Africa, trying to set a record. They're trying to break the world record for the biggest cookout. Organizers say they were aiming for 3,000 people for the big grill. The Guinness Book of World Records has not yet determined if they set the cookout record. This is NPR.
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7: All righty, let us have a little looky at the weather together. Let's just see. Is there going to be weather? Yes, there's going to be some weather. There's weather coming our way. Oh, yeah, there is. A big storm on the way. Looks like the coast will be more affected with rain. And out here in central Massachusetts, it'll be more in the form of the wind that is a problem for us. It will be rainy, though. Clouds moving in later today and rain likely tonight, continuing all the way through Monday night. Rain, patchy fog. During the day, temperatures will be in the upper 50s, low 60s. Overnights, low 50s. And rain, yep, followed by rain, patchy fog, some rain, yep, rain likely, yep, rain. And then on Tuesday, finally, sunshine makes a return. 51 degrees in cloudy skies right now in Sturbridge, 51 degrees in Shrewsbury, and just a few clouds in the sky. 50 degrees right here in beautiful downtown Wormtown. Thanks to Tribrino Larry. Yeah, that one's for you, my friend. Let's get this hour of music started with... what are we going to get this hour of music started with? Hang on a second. Oh, yeah. This one right here. Giddy up.

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2: Minutes past 8 o'clock on this Friday morning. I'm Michelle Wilson. 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
3: Yes. 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
2: That's right.
3: Yes.
2: And suppose that they did feel that way. 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
3: 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Something breaks down in your car. Eventually, things wear out or the weather takes you down. And we experience that. And so this particular drive will definitely make a big difference with that capital expense that was sort of unexpected. It's almost like, you know, your roof will stay on the house for as long as it does. And I don't mean to bring up extra expenses in your life. However, a few dollars here each month, 7, 10, 12, 15, makes you a sustainer. You commit to a monthly payment of a little bit, and it goes a long way.
2: It sure does.
3: It really does.
2: It sure does. And you make such a great point, Bonnie, that part of what our community has done, you know, last year with the withdrawal of federal funding for
3: right.
2: all public media, we and every other public media outlet had to decide, well, what are we going to do? And once again, our executive director, Melanie, she just pivoted and said, you know what, we're going to figure this out and we're going to turn to our community. And this is our very first year of being 100% community supported. We've had some wonderful pledges this morning from the tribe, Elizabeth and Patrick. Thank you so much. Tribe Reno Dero, thank you so much. Tribe Reno Larry, he likes the Tribe Reno Damien, always great to hear from you. And Tribe Reno Cindy B, yeah. All of these Tribe Renos have pledged their support this morning because they know how important their support is to WICN. And what, Bonnie, what you were talking about just a minute ago, it's true, you know, to have a reserve of funds so that you can take care of emergencies, that is such an amazing transition when you go from being a person or a group who does not have that and every single day is just, oh man, I hope nothing goes wrong today. And you transition into being, well, I hope nothing goes wrong today, but you know what? If it does, I have the resources to take care of it. That is everything.
3: It is. It's so powerful. And we know that we can rely on you. I know there's some of you out there who have not given that. You hear this message. You know, we only do this quarterly. A few times a year, we're talking about it. We take a break from the music to ask you to join us. And so this is the time when you say, yeah, I can do it. Just jump in, 508-752-0700, or visit WICN.org and make a donation today. Don't wait. Don't wait till tomorrow. Actually, today is the last day of the drive. So Michelle Double L Wilson is here pushing. She's pushing because this is the last run. I don't have another run, so I'm here. Actually, when you said, why are you here? Because I don't have another chance to do it. My show's on Sunday, so I did my part, and I'm back like I never left.
2: It's always a pleasure to have DJ Bonnie Bon in the house. We're so grateful to the Tribarinos who have pledged this morning. And won't you please join them? We've got about a half an hour left in the program. We would love to hear from you. We got the Fry Yay Dance Party.
3: Yeah.
2: I got one little song from the Bill Davis Trio to sort of drive the point home. So just remember to step clear of the coffee pot, and you know what to do.

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0: To have all of life's joys.
1: Dime in the pot, boy.
0: Each and every one lend a helping hand.
1: 25 cents?
0: Put a nickel in the pot.
1: Not

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1: Put a dime in the pot,
0: but
1: boy.
0: But this money's for a real good cause. So everybody stick around.
1: Not on the

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5: Yes, you gotta have heart.
6: Yes, you do gotta have heart. You know that's right. We heard Alan Toussaint right there with Whirl Away, an early Alan Toussaint tune. Alan Toussaint wrote several of the other tunes that we heard recently in this hour. We heard The Meters with a little medley of tunes. Rockin' Pneumonia, Something You Got, I Know You, and Everybody Loves a Lover. Bill Davis and his trio, Wild Bill Davis, Bring the Money In. And that is what we are talking about today. We want to thank everyone who has contributed this morning. William and Judith just chimed in and contributed. John and Gabrielle,
7: thanks,
6: always
7: William.
6: Wonderful.
7: Thank Judith. Thank John. Thank Gabrielle. Wow.
6: And Elizabeth and Patrick. Triberino Dero, Triberino Larry, Triberino Damien, and Triberino Cindy B. All of these Triberinos have pledged their financial support this morning on the last morning of the fall WICN Fun Drive. We are putting the F-U-N back in Fun Drive, are we not, DJ Bonnie Bonnie?
7: Friday, hooray. Yes, we are. Absolutely. Thank you. A resounding thank you. And for those of you out there waiting to make the call, again, we can't help but give the number out. I almost gave my own number out on Sunday. I literally did. 508-752-0700. And then I said, well, I'll take their pledge there, too. I mean, you know. But yeah, 508-752-0700 or online at WICN.org. Come on and join the folks who have already given today. We are off and running for the last day of the Heart of Jazz Fun Drive right here at WICN, the station that you love. Folks out there say, that's my station. And it's Friday.
6: It is Friday.
7: Yes.
6: And we've got the Friday dance party going on.
7: Mm-hmm.
6: Now, at the Friday dance party, there are just several rules. It's like Fight Club. Mm. You got to have rules. Rule number one, step away from the coffee pot. Mm. Boom, boom, you know why. Yeah, boom, boom. The second rule, really important. Shake it, but do not break it. All right. Commence. You know what to do.
7: And by the way, Michelle is here with you, and I'm astounded every time I come in because she got a lot going on in terms of information, pulling the music. I just asked her, how did you know to play that tune? She said, recall. Heard it before.
6: No, what I actually said was, it's a vast repository of useless and arcane knowledge.
7: Yes, that's what she, that part, see what I'm saying? And so, yes, when we say we're curating the music, it is truly from the heart. Like, you are getting real.
6: We're putting the cure back in the curate.
7: Exactly, I love that. Love it. That's the reason to give. Truly, right. If you're chuckling, you need to give right now. And by the way, I got my quote-unquote PJs on.
6: Oh, and very,
7: in the studio.
6: Very attractive they are, indeed.
7: And colorful.
6: Wish we had radio vision, just like so many other times when we wish we had radio vision. But you know what we'll settle for? A phone call from you.
7: That's
6: 508-752-0700 or pledge online at WICN.org. We got about 19 minutes left. Shake it. Do not, under any circumstances,

0: 10 or 20 or as many dollars as you can, because the way prices are nowadays, the only thing you can buy with a dollar is, you can't hardly buy nothing, can you?
1: You can't hardly buy nothing anymore with a dollar, can you? 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We just heard keep a dollar in your pocket. 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
2: That's right. 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Who makes that dunk at the run for a coffee? So it's giving up a single coffee, probably, for the week. 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Send the message that you love what we're doing. I'm DJ Bonnie Bon here, and we love what we do, and we do it, as we say, all for you. It sounds cliche, but it really is true. And I loved all the theme music, and so we can't send the message loud enough. 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

0: A Motown classic from Barrett Strong. Money, that's what I want. Well, yeah, not to put too fine a point on it, but yeah, actually, yeah. That song written, let's see, Barrett Strong and Berry Gordy were in Berry Gordy's office trying to write a new hit song. And they yelled out to the secretary out in the outer office, Janie Bradford, I think her name is. Janie, what do you want most in life? And she yelled back, money. That's what I want.
1: Really?
0: And the rest is history.
1: See what I'm saying? Look at this. You all get it first here on 90.5 WICN.
0: I know, and a lot of the stuff I say is true, too.
1: Yeah. So, and it's just a wealth of great information and a great reason to get
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3: Live from NPR News in Washington, I'm Corva Coleman. Chinese President Xi is continuing his state visit to the U.S. President Trump held a state dinner for him at the White House last night. That followed their day of meetings. Neither Xi nor Trump directly answered questions about whether Taiwan came up during their discussions. But as Ashish Valentine reports from Taipei, Taiwan is emphasizing its right to self-determination.
4: Following the full day of meetings between Xi and President Trump, China's Ministry of Foreign Affairs released their readout of Xi Jinping's remarks. Xi reportedly expressed hope that the U.S. would oppose Taiwan independence and handle the Taiwan issue prudently. Taiwan's Ministry of Foreign Affairs responded to Xi's remarks in a statement, saying Taiwan's future can only be decided through democratic means. Taiwan's President Lai Ching-te said in a speech last week that faced with the escalating threat from China, his responsibility is to ensure Taiwan is better prepared. Part of that agenda, he said, is raising defense.

0: 90.5 WICN. And I am so excited right now because right now I have in studio Ursula. You are here and you are on the board and you are excited to be here. Well, you know, I
1: so
0: love it when
1: excited.
0: You. I am so excited because when you're here, we actually get to talk and play Italian songs. And I have this right in front of me right over here. All right. So you are here to help us with our fun drive.
1: Yes. So happy to be here for the fall fun drive. And we really need it this year. We had some things happening at WICN with the transponder. Is that what you would say? Transmitter?
0: Transmitter works. Transponder works too. Huh?
1: Okay.
0: It does when you're on the Mass Pike.
1: Okay.
0: So Ursula Arello is on our board here, and you are also, Worcester State, what's your position?
1: I work in the advancement office at Worcester State, raising money for that wonderful school.
0: And I am a big fan of that school because I am an alum.
1: Oh, hooray. Well, yes, go Lancers, right?
0: Go Lancers. Okay, so right now, like you said, the transmitter, we lost our transmitter. I actually, you know, listened to the station when I get back from gigs on a Friday and Saturday night. And
1: right.
0: When I used to come back from, like, the Fox Bros and the Mall Bros and the Hudsons and all, Sudbury's, I could get the station right away, but now because of the transmitter, it's not as strong.
1: Right.
0: So a lot of the funding for this fund drive is going to go to the transmitter.
1: Yes, it's a great example of why it's so essential to support this station. And I know it impacted a lot of our listeners that live out in that area.
0: Yes, it did.
1: But of course, they can listen online.
0: They can, but it's in the plan to actually upgrade the funding from this fund drive.
1: Right.
0: This hour, I have a goal of $200, and that will actually go towards
1: transmitter. Yes, we really need help, folks, if you can. Supporting WICN because we need to replace that, and it costs money that the station desperately needs. So anything you can do, we are greatly appreciative of.
0: Yeah, we have a new operating system coming in. I think we're starting it very soon. And this screen, they can't see it because it's radio.
1: Right.
0: But this is old.
1: Yes.
0: This is like, you can see, like, you could probably play a Pong on it. That's how old this is. So right now we have to upgrade that. We have the new transmitter coming in, plus daily expenses.
1: Right. Funding is so critical to the station. So we appreciate all of you, and I hope you consider this morning giving a gift to WICN. Any amount counts, from $5, $7, $10, whatever you can do. We're very, very grateful.
0: Now, you said we have a donation from New York today?
1: Yes, from Eleonora in Manhattan. She's recommitting.
0: Excellent. And right now, what we really like to see right now, did you know, you probably do know this being, you know, on the board and everything,
1: right,
0: but only 3% of our listeners actually donate to the station.
1: Wow. We got to up that percent.
0: I think so, too.
1: Mm-hmm.
0: So let's up that percent right now. 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
0: I forgot the number.
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1: Favorite. 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
0: Sergio Franchi.
1: Yes.
0: This is actually Italian Hour, just for this hour here, because Ursula, you're here, I'm here, and John from Rutland, that was for you, okay, also, all our Italian friends out there. So right now, Ursula Morello, you are on the board, and thank you for contributing to the station, not only monetarily, but with your passion for the station.
1: I love this station. I've listened to this station since I was in high school, and appreciated it, and really happy to commit my time and donate to WICN as well.
0: So when did you get on the board and why?
1: Ooh,
0: a trick one, huh? It's knocked down.
1: Maybe about 3 years ago, I think, approximately. Yes, and it's been great. It's been great to be able to commit to a station that I've loved for so long, that my family has loved, and I've learned to recognize how important it is to give back, and this station is a treasure to Central Mass and beyond. Yep, it's really fantastic. There's very few independent jazz radio stations out there, so WICN truly needs the support.
0: I think it's like 11 in the country.
1: Wow.
0: Which is
1: we're so lucky to have this in Worcester.
0: Yes, we are. Mm-hmm. And, you know, it's just like you look at, besides the programming that you get, the jazz that you have from passionate hosts.
1: Yes.
0: I mean, it's just like we have people coming in here, our other hosts that, you know, how are we doing? You know, they're looking after each other, and they're
1: That's
0: coming
1: right.
0: in, and like Bonnie was just here mm-hmm. With Michelle, and, you know, these hosts just come in and just want to see the station do well.
1: Yes, and dedicate their time and energy and commitment. So we really appreciate all the support that the station gets from the listeners as well.
0: So right now, this is my last day for the fund drive right now because of, it's ending. So right now I have a goal this hour of $200, and you can help by making that donation.
1: Absolutely. Please call 508-752-0700.
0: You know, it's like way back in the day. I always listened to the station at my father's. He mm-hmm. always had it on if he didn't have an album on, you know. Mm-hmm. And a lot of these albums, it's radio, so you could hear the box of my father's CDs that I just like whacked on the thing. But it just, he shared that, and he would listen to WICN, and I'd listen to him too. And he contributed. I didn't, you know. And then I realized when I got in my car, when I drove home, guess what station was on?
1: That's right.
0: And I didn't. And then all of a sudden, you know, I realized, especially when I started being here, I said, well, you know, how come I don't? You know, I listen to it all the time.
1: Right.
0: And so if you listen to this station and you haven't contributed, it's time to step up to the plate.
1: That's correct. I mean, and I feel like the quality of this station far exceeds what you get on satellite, because people bring in very unique offerings with the different CDs, albums. You can call in requests, all kinds of excellent things, including cultural information in the city and beyond. If you want to learn about who's appearing locally, you hear that at WICN. You don't get that on satellite. So if you think of a monthly fee you pay for satellite radio, think of contributing to WICN, because it offers so much more.
0: And, you know, it's something that you get the passion of the host. Like mm-hmm. my daughter, I'm very proud of her. She plays Frank Sinatra radio on whatever mm-hmm. Spotify, Pandora, yep. whatever it is,
1: right.
0: And it's the same songs
1: mm-hmm.
0: over in a loop. You know,
1: right.
0: You're not going to get the same songs over
1: right.
0: and over here.
1: Or pre-recorded shows from a million years ago, and the music's still fabulous, but you don't get current information. You don't get details about, as I said, performers locally that you might enjoy seeing. So WICN really is unique and the heart of jazz in Central Mass.
0: You were just talking to Michelle about the Jazz Plus concert we had.
1: Yes, this summer.
0: Yeah, with the Love Dogs. And
1: right.
0: What a great experience that was.
1: So fun. Right across the street from the radio station here.
0: We had the folk program last night, mm-hmm. The Limelighters with Nick Noble. I mean, brought right here, and it was broadcast.
1: Wow. Where did he get that?
0: Well, right here at WICNC. You can't see this, but the Studio 50 is right there.
1: It's so unique. It's so unique. We're so lucky, and we really need your support. So please consider calling. We really depend on all of the listeners. And if you appreciate this station, just a few dollars will really make a difference.
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2: 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This is Steve Miller inviting you to a live performance by this exciting artist. Originally from Uxbridge, Noah has performed in venues such as Carnegie Hall and the Royal Albert Hall in London, with collaborators such as Terry Lynn Carrington, Dee Dee Bridgewater, Tia Fuller, among many others. 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

Sometimes when I feel afraid, I think of what a mess I've made of my life. 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

0: 90.5 WICN by request. Or so, who was that for?
1: Melanie, Steely Dan, from my friend Melanie at WICN. Love it. So, for the folks that love WICN and love Steely Dan, please contribute. We certainly need it.
0: Well, you know what you said, too, that was that I enjoyed, I think, that is a point to be made, is that, you know, Steely Dan, and right after that, we hear, you know, Shirley Bassey, and that was for your
1: for my mom, Joanna Rello, late mom.
0: And before that, we hear Lou Monte.
1: Right.
0: Yeah, I mean, we're all over the place.
1: It's so eclectic, and it really illustrates how fabulous the station is and how unique it is and how blessed we are to have the station in Worcester. So if you've never donated before, please consider contributing. Any amount is appreciated and will make a difference.
0: I'm not going to put you on the spot, but, mm-hmm. you know, have you memorized the number?
1: 508-752-0700.
0: I know this was radio, but she did not look. I just want to let you know she did not. She
1: Maybe
0: knew.
1: I peeked a little.
0: Oh, no. And online at WICN.org. Ursula, I want to really thank you for coming in today.
1: Oh, it was such like a pleasure.
0: Melanie,
1: thank
0: did you hear
1: you.
0: That she
2: yeah,
0: actually...
2: Yeah, that's why I'm here.
1: Yeah,
2: Steely Dan, you
1: Yay!
2: Too.
0: See, we have a lot of fun here at WICN.
1: We do.
0: Yeah, and hopefully you have some fun listening to us here at WICN.
1: Yes, absolutely. And thank you to everyone who's been listening. It was a pleasure to be here today. And please consider either picking up that phone and dialing 508-752-0700 or going online, WICN.org. If you've never given before, please consider giving a gift, even if it's nominal. Thank you.
0: Yes, please do. And again, we do have a goal this hour. We need another 100.

0: 90.5 WIC and Russ and Exter's hippie big band, No Quarter. And Shirley Bassey before that, This Is My Life. 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Ursula Arello, thank you so much for coming in today.
1: Thank you. It was a pleasure.
0: All right. See you next time.
1: Okay.

0: Iranians. Turkey, another key destination for Iranian travelers, has also suspended flights to and from Iran. And this week, the UAE's central bank suspended the local branches of Iran's national bank from being able to send or receive money from Iran. The bank's customers are mostly Iranians living abroad or businesses with ties to Iran. Aya Batraoui, NPR News, Dubai.
1: Attorneys for the family of a young man who died in Mississippi continue to raise questions about his death. A grand jury recently declined to issue indictments in the case of 18-year-old Nolan Wells. It declared his death to be consistent with accidental drowning. Elise Gregg with the Gulf States Newsroom says the family is highlighting data from Wells' cell phone.
2: Forensic investigator Andrew Garrett at a press conference in Orlando talked through findings from the cell phone extraction.
3: Things were deleted on the phone from the time he last had the phone up until the time that his parents got the phone.
2: Garrett and his team have been working with attorney Ben Crump in his office. They combed through phone data, including Snapchat messages and group conversations. And what they eventually found appears to contradict earlier statements by the Jackson County prosecutor, who said a preliminary report indicated no messages were deleted since Wells' last use. For NPR News, I'm Elise Gregg in Jackson, Mississippi.
1: And you're listening to NPR News from Washington. A lawyer for a Pennsylvania man who was wounded when a gunman tried to assassinate President Trump in 2024 says that man has now died. A lawyer for James Copenhaver says he was shot in the arm and abdomen during that shooting at the Pennsylvania campaign rally. The lawyer did not say if Copenhaver's death was directly related to the shooting. One man was killed by the 20-year-old gunman. A third man was wounded. President Trump's ear was grazed. The gunman was killed. A new study finds that more families in the U.S. are struggling to pay their rent. Researchers say the trend could put more people at risk of becoming homeless. NPR's Marissa J. Lang says it's not just low-income households that are falling behind.
4: One in five renters in the United States could not afford to pay their rent on time or in full at least once last year. That's according to a new report from the Urban Institute that found more families were struggling to cover the cost of housing in 2025 than in years prior. The biggest change was among middle-income households. Here's researcher Samantha Batko.
5: And seeing this increase among middle-income renters is a big and important shift that reflects overall challenges with affordability in the country currently.
4: And it's not just housing. Roughly the same amount of adults also reported difficulty paying for oil, gas, or electricity last year. Experts say this is a worrying trend that could result in more people losing their housing altogether. Marissa J. Lang, NPR News.
1: And I'm Corva Coleman, NPR News in Washington.
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8: Well, we have a wind advisory on now till 2 a.m. on Sunday. We have increasing clouds today, high of 67. Tonight, we're going to have rain and wind, and even more rain and wind on Saturday. So we're going to get a lot of rain and a lot of wind. It's not going to be a good beach day this weekend. That rain is going to go into Sunday and even into Monday. So we've got a long, rainy stretch right now. Right now in Grafton, it is 55, 53 in Holden, 54 in Worcester. 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Charlie in Blackstone wants to hear some weather report.

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0: 90.5 WICN. Going out to Bonnie in North Carolina. Willie Bobo, and that's Fried Neck Bones and Some Home Fries. We'll hear a band that was influenced by them a little bit later on. Jerry Vail, The Impossible Dream. And we started the set off with also a classic tune there. What did we start the set off with? Yes, Weather Report, After the Weather Report. And I know Steve from Northbridge really likes to hear that. All right, so we are in the last day. I am in the last day of my pitching for a fall fun drive, our Heart of Jazz fun drive. And I know a lot of you folks have contributed, as you do all the time. 3% of the station, of the listeners of this station, actually donate, and they donate, and they donate. 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A couple main points right now. 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That's a big hit. 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And a lot of our listeners have, but some have not. 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So we ask you to do so. 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First of all, we're for the community. We do community announcements. We had Chantel was in here from Worcester, and you know, all the stuff that's going on in Worcester and the community towns, that you are notified here on WICN. People aren't reading papers anymore. Where are you going to hear about stuff? Right here at WICN. Also, the programming. This program is not generated by a corporation telling us what to play. These are hosts at this station that are very passionate about their shows and what they do. And everybody brings another flavor. You know, yes, we have five different standard time hosts. All of them bring their own taste of the standard tunes for jazz. Michelle brings her own vibe to the program. And Steve and Rick, when they come in and do their program, their own tastes. And don't forget, we have Latin jazz, we have folk, we have blue jazz, we have all these other musical styles that we bring that you're not going to hear on any other station. That's worth a donation. Just think about what it would be like without having WICN. Another thing I think that folks should be doing out there is sharing WICN with other people, because you're not getting a corporate radio station or a AI-derived program where you hear the same songs on Spotify, Pandora, wherever you're listening. You hear different songs all the time. And people request. Where are you going to hear requests? No place else but WICN. So I would love to see this. Right now, I know it's a slow day. It's the last day. Kathleen, thank you. And a new donor. Thank you, Kathleen. I am so excited to see your name there. 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

I'd like to call back summertime and have her stay for just another month or so. She's got the urge for going, and I guess she'll have to go.

John Coltrane remains the towering presence in creative improvised music and jazz. He was the fundamental pace setter in the 60s, and his records continue to be foundational texts. Most of all, he embodies for us the quest, the spirit of exploration of the treasure within jazz and potentially beyond. Young John Coltrane already had a flow and a timbre all his own, but we didn't get to hear a lot of it until he joined the Miles Davis Working Group in 1955. Coltrane showed up as a leader on records in 1957, but trained to lead his own band full-time would wait until 1960. Coltrane's quartet from 1961 to 65 was the apex. They defined the path. The music is still firing in all of these directions, thanks to John Coltrane, and the power of his music still reaches new and old audiences. Let's all marvel together through Coltrane's Centennial Month. Learn more about John Coltrane on WICN.org.

0: 90.5 WICN, our Artist of the Month, John Coltrane with Equinox. That went out to Jeff in Milford. Tom Rush's version of Joni Mitchell's tune, Urge for Going. It's that kind of weather. It's that kind of weather right now. I want to right now thank everybody again who has contributed to our fund drive to this point. And we are in the midst of our last day of the fund drive. And this is my last, obviously, since it's Friday. And this is the last day. And this is my last day of the week here that I'm with you. I'm asking you to make a donation. And if you can give us a call, 508-752-0700 or online at WICN.org. I got to really thank Malcolm New. That's what we love to see here, people that actually listen to the station and say, well, you are important and I want to make a difference. Malcolm, you are. Kathleen, thank you very much. We got actually queued for you one of your favorites. We're going to have some Frankie Valli right after this. Eleonora, thank you so much. And Ursula, always a pleasure. And thank you so much for all you do for WICN. So again, if you are listening and you haven't contributed to the station before, you don't have to give a lot. 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

0: 90.5 WICN going out to Maureen, Chet Baker, My Funny Valentine. And we also heard in that set for Kathleen, thank you very much for donating. 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That's what we're doing here at WICN. 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This is a station that is for you. Where else are you going to hear the fact-checked NPR news? Where else are you going to hear passionate, passionate hosts with their shows? The variety of the jazz plus music that you hear at WICM. 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If that's important, make that donation right now. 508-752-0700. You know what else you'd get here? Because of the passion of Rick McCarthy and Steve Miller, all the new jazz, all the top 50. And this is a top 50 album coming up right after this.
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2: Live from NPR News in Washington, I'm Corva Coleman. Chinese President Xi is near the end of his state visit to the U.S. President Trump will take him to the National Archives this morning to see the nation's founding documents. Meanwhile, the U.S. Trade Representative, Jameson Greer, told CNBC today that the U.S. and China have made progress on some trade issues.
3: We want to have some subset of goods that we can trade with the Chinese on a more preferential basis, where we're sending them ag, we're sending them medical devices, and we're getting from them, you know, consumer goods and other things that are non-sensitive. And we've actually reached agreement with the Chinese on a number of these things in areas where, you know, if we have trade disputes in the future, or if there are tariff measures in the future, we just leave those things to the side.
2: He said the Trump administration will release more details on Monday. President Trump hosted President Xi last night for a state dinner at the White House. A Democratic senator is asking the White House for immediate answers about a new television ad featuring the president. The ad says it's paid for by the U.S. government. NPR's Tamara Keith reports the White House insists it is a public service announcement.
4: The ad features President Trump's voice and a splashy montage of images of the president. Phrases including largest tax cut in history flash on the screen as the song providing the soundtrack to the 30-second ad repeats the phrase, love me.
5: America will never be a communist country.
4: In a letter demanding answers, Democratic Senator from New Hampshire, Maggie Hassan, says the ad appears to run afoul of federal prohibitions against using government funds for propaganda. A White House spokesperson described the ad as a public service announcement. Tamara Keith, NPR News.
2: The Department of Health and Human Services has nearly $100 million of unspent funding that is supposed to go to teen pregnancy prevention. And now there's less than a week to go in the 2026 fiscal year. This is according to a letter from 92 members of Congress sent to HHS today. NPR's Selena

0: Women's Duffin has this exclusive report.
1: The Democratic Women's Caucus is demanding that the Trump administration restore dozens of teen pregnancy prevention grants it canceled suddenly in June. Representative Judy Chu of California is leading the effort.
2: This is a bipartisan program created by Congress with the clear intent of supporting evidence-based education models that help reduce teen pregnancy, sexually transmitted diseases, and other health risks for young people.
1: She says the Trump administration was trying to unilaterally remake the program to promote abstinence, but that is not Congress's intent. A federal judge is also considering a lawsuit brought by grantees that seeks to have the funding restored. Selena Simmons-Duffin, NPR News.
0: You're listening to NPR News from Washington. California's highest court has ruled that a Republican sheriff illegally seized hundreds of thousands of ballots earlier this year and must return them. The ballots were from a vote on whether to redraw California's congressional maps to favor Democratic candidates. From member station KVCR, Madison Aument has more.
3: Sheriff Chad Bianco of Riverside County, about 60 miles east of Los Angeles, said he took the ballots from the county registrar to investigate alleged voter fraud. State and county elections officials said there was no evidence of fraud. California's Attorney General Rob Bonta told Bianco to pause the investigation. In its rulings, the court says Bianco bypassed election law by taking the ballots and defied Bonta's authority. Bonta says the rulings help protect election integrity.
4: The Riverside County Sheriff is not above the law, and state law must be enforced.
3: Bianco says he's disappointed by the rulings, but will comply with them. For NPR News, I'm Madison Aument in San Bernardino.
0: The National Weather Service is warning a powerful nor'easter storm is winding up to hit part of the East Coast this weekend. It will target areas from coastal southern Virginia to southern New England. There could be wind gusts that hit tropical storm strength. Forecasters are warning there's likely to be significant coastal flooding and a lot of rain. Meanwhile, the outer bands of Hurricane Nolo are starting to reach the Big Island of Hawaii. A hurricane watch is up. Forecasters don't think the storm will make landfall, but it is quite a rainmaker. I'm Corva Coleman, NPR News.
5: 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Rinko Kikuchi stars as a woman returning to Tokyo's ballroom dance scene after tragedy, where an infatuation with her instructor offers a chance for rediscovery. 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
7: Well, it is not a good beach day right now. We have a wind advisory until 2 a.m. on Sunday. Yes, we have a nor'easter coming in. We're going to get a lot of rain and a lot of wind. High wind, so make sure you're battening down the hatches there, get all your lawn furniture in, and it's going to be a good weekend to stay inside and listen to your favorite radio station, WICN. So we have increasing clouds today, high of 67. Tonight, rain is likely and wind, low of 51. Saturday, rain, patchy fog, wind, 56. Same thing for Saturday night into Sunday. So make sure that you are ready for this storm. In Milford, it is 58 degrees. In Malden, it is 59, 57 right here in Worcester. This is my last hour of pitching for our Fall Heart of Jazz Fun Drive. I want to thank Carol, Malcolm, Kathleen, Eleanor, and Ursula so far today. Like to make a little bit more money for this great station. A couple new donors would be perfect. We have, Carol, I got a tune coming for you in just a little bit, but it is 925 or 925 day. Yes, this is Dolly Parton Day.

0: 90.5 WICN going out to Carol. That is Dawn Shirley, a tribute to Billie Holiday. Poco in that set, Indian Summer. And this is 925 or 925, Dolly Parton Day. I will always love you. 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
1: Hey, John.
2: Yes, sir.
1: Come on, let's have a drink.
2: You and six.
1: It's 2:45. There's no one in the place except you and me. Set them up, Joe. You know, John, I got a little story that you ought to know. Wait till you hear about this. We're drinking, my friend, to the end of a brief episode. I'm telling you, that's what happened.

0: 90.5 WICN, and that was the tune right there was One for My Baby, One for the Road, John Mayer with Tony Bennett on the Duets 2 album. We also heard in that set the new Kat Edmondson, It's Snowing, on her preview for her new album, Have Your Merry Christmas With Me. It can be coming out shortly. We also heard Henry Mancini with Joey G. Francesco, Pink Panther theme. Got a little less than a half hour to go. It's up to you right now if I make the goal for my program. 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

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Or if you just feel like making a phone call in, 508-752-0700. Now, folks, I want to thank everybody who contributed to this great program over the fund drive. And I want to thank Carol, Malcolm, Kathleen, Eleanor, and Ursula today.

0: prime minister. His UN address was largely viewed as a campaign speech back home. Netanyahu met with very few world leaders while in New York, and notably not President Trump.
1: That's Kat Lonsdorf. It's NPR. A new study finds more families in the United States are struggling to pay their rent. Researchers say the trend could put more people at risk of becoming homeless. NPR's Marissa J. Lang says it's not just low-income households falling behind.
2: One in five renters in the United States could not afford to pay their rent on time or in full at least once last year. That's according to a new report from the Urban Institute that found more families were struggling to cover the cost of housing in 2025 than in years prior. The biggest change was among middle-income households. Here's researcher Samantha Batko.
3: And seeing this increase among middle-income renters is a big and important shift that reflects overall challenges with affordability in the country currently.
2: And it's not just housing. Roughly the same amount of adults also reported difficulty paying for oil, gas, or electricity last year. Experts say this is a worrying trend that could result in more people losing their housing altogether. Marissa J. Lang, NPR News.
1: The European Union is standing by its 120 million euro or $136 million fine against Elon Musk's X. And it says it's ready to defend its decision in court after the Trump administration opted to back Musk's attempt to get the case thrown out. The Justice Department argues the penalty could affect U.S. companies. However, the EU accuses Musk's social media company of violating regulations that govern data privacy and fair competition in Europe. This is NPR News.
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6: Well, as you probably are already aware, we are under a wind advisory here in central Massachusetts, which will be in effect until 2 a.m. on Sunday. So pretty much the rest of the day and into tomorrow and in the overnight hours. Aside from that, today we're looking for increasing clouds, high of 67 degrees. And then tonight the rain starts. Rain is likely this evening, a low of 51 degrees. This goes into tomorrow, Sunday, and Monday. Saturday, rain and patchy fog, high of 56. And tomorrow night, rain and patchy fog with a low of 52. Only a four degree differential between tomorrow's high and tomorrow night's low. And again, we do have that wind advisory. We could be seeing gusts up to 30, 40 miles an hour. So do be on the lookout for any of that. Please be careful if you are out and about. Currently in Sutton, Mass, 61 degrees here in Worcester, 57 degrees under fair skies for the time being. Good afternoon. 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I'm your Friday host, Steve Miller. I'm so glad to be here. Thank you for making this a part of your Friday. It is my great honor and privilege to play this wonderful music for you. Today's a grab bag. We're just going to play a whole bunch of stuff, old and new, and we're going to start off with a classic live recording from 1979. This is Weather Report Black Market here on The Blend.

0: 90.5 WICN. That's Ulysses Owens Jr. and Generation Y. From their album Kind of Grunge, which is number 7 in the top 50 right now on the Jazz Week charts. That album has just been soaring up the charts, and we heard their version of Kurt Cobain's tune, Smells Like Teen Spirit. And before that, we heard Weather Report live from 1979, Black Market. And you know, this Ulysses Owens CD is actually one of our premiums. You can, with a contribution of, and I'm going to check this to make sure I have it right, for a donation of $96 or more or $8 a month or more, you could ask for a free copy of that CD. It is a wonderful piece of music. I really enjoy playing it. That's just one of the CDs that you could have with that level of donation. This is the final day of our Heart of Jazz Fun Drive. And as you know, from listening to the station, jazz is more than just music. It lifts us, it surprises us, it sparks memories, it makes ordinary moments extraordinary. And our mission here at WICN is to preserve jazz's remarkable legacy while helping the music evolve, inspire, and thrive for future generations. And that's what we do, especially on this show, because I love playing new music. I love having new artists come in as part of the Emerging Artist Series. We're going to have one in Studio 50 with us this time next week. Noah Allen, trumpeter from Berkeley, is coming in from Boston with his band, which I believe is going to be a quintet. And we're going to be listening to just a wonderful new artist who is just getting his career going. And we love having emerging artists like that here in the studio. It's part of our legacy from Brian Barlow. And it could not be more important to keeping this music vital and this music alive. 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

0: 90.5 WICN. That was Nat Reeves. His new album is called Now in Time, and the tune we heard, Waltz for Ellis. And I have on the phone, assuming that the technology hasn't, this technology never fails me. I fail the technology. Alan Seifert from the Hanover Theater. Alan, are you there, sir?
1: I am. How are you, Stephen?
0: I am doing very well, thank you. Thank you for calling in and being part of our fun drive here. For those people, and it's hard for me to believe that that anybody in central Massachusetts doesn't know the Hanover Theater, but just in case I found that one rogue person that doesn't know the Hanover, can you give us the elevator speech about the Hanover Theater is all about here?
1: Absolutely. Hey there, rogue person. The Hanover Theater and our conservatory, we are a 23-seat house located in beautiful Worcester. What we really do is we focus on bringing the best of Broadway, dance, music to this community. So we're a 23-seat 100 theater. We also have next to us a beautiful 200-seat black box theater, and we bring what is the best of music, dance, and performance here to this community.
0: And I'm going to add, somewhat off script, you also have the nicest front of the house people I've ever seen. My wife and I were at the Hanover just a couple of weeks ago for Herb Alpert, and yes. that was I believe a sold out performance. And you had a crew working the front of the house that night that was second to none. Just wonderful volunteers getting everybody into their seats, and it was a wonderful experience.
1: Well, thank you for that. I mean, that's something that we very much work hard on and is really authentic for us. You know, we know that people have other choices. We know that they have a lot of different things that they could be doing. So when they come here, we treat them as if they're home. I mean, so we are thrilled to see you, and it's genuine, and we mean it. And we hope that people, you know, come this time and they end up coming back. I should also say, by the way, because I failed to mention that not only are we a great place to watch plays, music, and dance, we also teach theater, acting, and music in our adjacent conservatory. So we're very much a place for the entire family.
0: And it should be said that you're also a great partner for us for various events throughout the year, not the least of which is Jazz Plus Live, which was, I think, just, what, 2 or 3 weeks ago? I mean, the time has flown. Of course, it was nice and warm that night, and today it's cool and we're getting ready for rain. But we've been doing Jazz Plus Live behind the Hanover Theater for many, many years, even back when we called it, I forget what our former name was, doesn't matter.
1: Jazz at Sunset,
0: yeah. Right? And we had the Love Dogs here just this past year, and we love working with you guys at the Hanover to bring in those acts for our big event of the year.
1: Yeah, thank you for that. I mean, I am new here. I've been here less than about 2 years, and when I first heard about that series and then you know, visited last year, I was really excited, and I say this year in particular. Now, I must tell you, I'm disappointed that was the last warm day, but music and bringing, you know, the premium high-quality artists that you play every day here and making it accessible and open and then be able to really kind of enjoy one of the last nights of a beautiful summer, that's very special. So we're excited. We're also thinking and hoping to do more. I think there's such a great opportunity to bring the great music, as I said, that you and your colleagues play every day, but also for people to hear it live, and then doing that on a more regular basis. We're excited about it.
0: Now, you've got a couple of events coming up that we should probably talk about. You've got something coming up on October 6th, the Buena Vista Orchestra. What can our listeners enjoy should they come down and check out the Buena Vista Orchestra?
1: Yeah, let me clarify one thing. It is the Buena Vista Orchestra.
0: Ah.
1: I say that because it is amazing Cuban music.
0: Yep.
1: And it's just going to be wonderful fun. If you like jazz, if you like Cuban jazz, and if you just like great artisans playing great music, you will love it. That is on October the 6th. We also have Georgia Hears, if I'm saying it right, Hears, who will be in our smaller venue, which is amazing, at the Brick Box in the JMAC. That's on October 24th. You know, part of what we're doing here is we're just trying to bring the best music possible. And those are two shows that I think audiences are just going to love. And by the way, if you've not heard some of the best of Cuban jazz, you must join us on October the 6th. The Buena Vista Orchestra is phenomenal.
0: So for those folks who are interested in purchasing tickets for the Buena Vista Orchestra on October 6th, I believe that's a 7:30 show, or Georgia Hears at the Brick Box Theater at JMAC October 24th at 7:30, how would they go about obtaining those tickets?
1: Best way to do it is to go onto our website, www.thehanovertheaterre.org.
0: And if someone's interested in following your activities on social media, what platforms are you on and where would they find you?
1: We are on Meta, Facebook. We are on Insta. And you can find us very, very easily. If you go to our website, you can also find us there.
0: Okay, because they got the little icons that will take you straight to the Instagram page and whatnot. Okay.
1: You got it.
0: And let me just ask you last, before I let you go, Alan, and thank you very much for calling in. Can you just
1: Absolutely.
0: Give us your thoughts on what it means to the Central Massachusetts community? Because you're more than just Worcester. You pull people in from all over Central Massachusetts. What does it mean that we have a radio station like WICN and this wonderful performance center, performance complex, if you will, with the Hanover and JMAC and what have you? What do you think it means to Central Massachusetts to have these organizations working hand in hand?
1: I think it is phenomenal and important. It's important that, obviously, both of us, right, we end up finding some of the world's best music, some of the world's best artists. But what we do, because we're from here and we live here, we also have more of a local and regional understanding. And so instead of just being a place that was just essentially, you know, just play all the things that we think everyone else likes, we're able to really understand it. Having you guys here who have an understanding of what works and what doesn't, and also there are different voices here. The voices that we have here are different than those in Boston, and the same thing on our stages. Having an understanding of our community and understanding, you know, what matters is really, really critical, because frankly then, you know, we become relevant. So I think it's mission critical for culture that WICN and the Hanover Theater are from here, live here, because we can deliver things that are relevant to the audiences and that are authentic to our community.
0: You know, and you bring up a really, really good point that I think bears repeating. You know, Herb Albert didn't play Boston. He came to Worcester.
1: Exactly.
0: Our shows don't go to Boston. We play here in Worcester. So this is not just, you know, the city that somebody hits the day after they've been to Boston. It is a is a totally separate musical experience that you cannot get anywhere else. And
1: exactly.
0: And I think that's incredibly important, and we probably don't bang that hard enough.
1: Exactly right, yes, because our audiences are different, our tastes are different, and frankly, we're tougher here. And so if someone comes here, they know they're going to have a great audience, and if it does well, it's going to do really, really well. And so we're pretty special here, and I'm proud to be part of it and proud to be partners with you and the team there.
0: Well, I've been speaking with Alan Seifert of the Hanover Theater. Alan, thank you so much for calling in and being part of our fun drive, and we appreciate the good work that you and your team do, and we look forward to more.
1: Thank you so much, and do support WICN and the Hanover Theater.
0: Thank All right, you. Thank you. Take care.
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90.5 WICN. We just heard the McCoy Tyner Big Band, High Priest. And before that, Jim Snedero with Old Man River. And this is Sean Imboden's large ensemble, The Gentle Giant, from their new album, Uncharted Realms. This is going to take us up to top of the hour in NPR News. I've got two more hours of music coming up after the news. 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

0: measure and treatment while reducing stigma. The parent company of Florida's Brightline Railroad has filed for bankruptcy protection. NPR's Joel Rose reports its passenger trains will continue operating during the restructuring.
1: Brightline has announced a plan to restructure its $5.5 billion debt load in Chapter 11 bankruptcy proceedings. The privately owned railroad opened with much fanfare in South Florida 8 years ago and began running its neon yellow trains between Miami and Orlando in 2023. Ridership has been growing, but not fast enough to make the numbers work. Brightline says its operating company is not part of the bankruptcy filing and that Florida trains will continue running. Still, the filing casts doubt on the future of privately owned passenger rail in the U.S., including Brightline West, which aims to connect Las Vegas and Southern California. Joel Rose, NPR News.
0: Weekly unemployment claims in the U.S., a proxy for layoffs in the country, have fallen to their lowest level since mid-July. The Labor Department's recorded 197,000 applications for jobless insurance. The four-week average has also declined. I'm Lakshmi Singh, NPR News in Washington.
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4: Those of us in central Massachusetts continue to be under a wind advisory until Sunday morning at 8 a.m. I believe they've extended that. I think it was 2 a.m. before. But anyway, through Sunday morning. As for today, increasing clouds will be rolling into the area. We're looking for a high of 67 degrees. The rain begins tonight. Low of 51 and extends into Saturday, Sunday, and Monday. On Saturday, rain, patchy fog, high of 56. Same deal tomorrow night, low of 52. And Sunday, just plain old-fashioned rain. High of 59 degrees. It's going to be wet. It's going to be soggy. It's going to be windy. Currently in Ashland, it is 63 degrees. Here on Portland Street in the Printer's Building, 58 degrees under mostly fair skies. Good afternoon. 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I'm Steve Miller. Thank you for making this a part of your Friday. And I'm so honored and I'm so chuffed, as they say across the pond, to be playing this marvelous, marvelous music for you. I think most of you are aware that this week on Wednesday, we celebrated the 100th anniversary of the birth of John Coltrane, one of the great leading lights of our genre of music. He's known primarily as a player, of course, but also just a magnificent composer. And I'll try and get some Coltrane compositions in between now and 3 o'clock. And we're going to start off with one from saxophonist Doug Webb. This is his take on Giant Steps here on The Blend.

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0: That is a group called Rio Grande Reveries from their debut eponymous album, and we heard Red Tail. And before that, we heard Doug Webb from his album Triple Play, and there's a reason why it's called Triple Play, because that album features not only Mr. Doug Webb on tenor saxophone, but also Walt Weisskopf and Joel Frame on tenor sax. Not one, not two, three tenor saxes playing giant steps, along with Brian Charette on organ and Rudy Royston on drugs. Good grief. You can tell that I'm just not functioning today. Rudy Royston on drums, D-R-U-M-S. Oh, boy. And, of course, the reason for that is because I was here last night. Did you happen to catch Nick Noble's folk revival? What a wonderful live concert we had in Studio 50 featuring the Limelighters. It was a wonderful show. I was so pleased to be a part of that, and I'm so grateful for Nick asking me to be a part of that. It was an evening to remember. It's one for the books. I wrote Nick an email this morning saying it's one for the books, and it really, really was just a magnificent evening. And those types of events are possible because of the financial support that we get from our listeners here at WICN. We're on the tail end of our Heart of Jazz Fun Drive. This is the final day of the Fun Drive. We've had some success, but there's more to do, because we are a 100% community and listener-supported radio station. Federal funding is gone, and it's not coming back, I don't believe. We just completed our first full year without federal funding, which means that we need to replace the money that we used to get from the federal government, which was nearly $100,000. That's 18% of our budget, which tells you two things. One, a huge chunk got taken away from us, and secondly, we're not a multi-million-dollar operation here. We're a very lean, mean organization. Every dime you give to us goes to the operation of the station. We're not, putting 30% of our money into a CD to draw interest so that we can afford more fundraising. You hear that sometimes with nonprofits. That's not the case here at all. We are here to put all of our money into our operation of this station, which includes replacing the transmitter that blew up not too long ago. About a couple weeks ago, we lost our main transmitter. I to this day, I don't know if it blew up or if it just died. I kind of hope it went out with a bang, because I'm basically still an 8-year-old boy. Nothing like a big explosion to really make a statement. But nevertheless, we have had to order a backup. We're operating on a backup transmitter right now. We've got to order, and we have ordered a replacement transmitter. It's on its way. We're going to get it installed. But what that means is about a third of our listening area that relies on our broadcast waves have not been able to hear us, or we've been patching in and out. So we've got to deal with that transmitter issue. We're also in the midst of digitizing our extensive music library. We have thousands upon thousands of discs here that we are in the process of digitizing. We're putting in a new radio station management system for the hosts here, because the CD players that we have, they're wonderful until they're not. And they're no longer manufactured. So if one goes, we either have to go on to the used market, the aftermarket, and try and find a replacement, or we got to figure out a way to live without it. And so we're hoping to cut that off at the pass by starting a project of digitizing all this stuff, so it won't matter what happens to our CD players. So these are the challenges that we face in running this station. And we're able to meet these challenges head on because we can count on the loyalty and the financial support of listeners like you. 508-752-0700 or online at WICN.org. 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I have a $100 goal for this hour. 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

0: 90.5 WICN. Of course, you recognize that tune. That is Stairway to Heaven, or as Robert Plant has been known to call it, that Bloody Wedding song. That was recorded by the Guitar Renegades. Their new album has probably the best album title of the year for me. The title of the album is How Many Guitarists Does It Take? And the answer to that question is evidently five. We have Christian Perez, Parker Spears, Jan Knutsen, Tommy Holliday, and Connor Holdridge, all playing guitars on that cut of Stairway to Heaven. And before that, we heard the new Gary Burton Quartet featuring Julian Lage on guitar. The album Guided Tour, and the name of that tune, Jane Fonda Called Again. Just another great title, and sometimes that's all it takes to get me to play a tune, is a great title or a great album title, because yes, I do judge music by their title. I think it's silly not to. It is 1:39 here at 98.5. 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

90.5 WICN guitarist Ed Cherry. Nice little guitar trio with Ed Cherry on guitar, Kyle Kaler on organ, Anwar Marshall on drums. That was John Coltrane's composition, Central Park West. One of the great compositions coming from Mr. John Coltrane, who celebrated his, it was the 100th anniversary of his birth. He unfortunately died 60 years ago. He never made it past age 40, but boy, his music sure has. And before that, we heard Cannonball Adderley, a nice little medley of various melodies from Fiddler on the Roof, along with Nat Adderley on the cornet, and a very young Joe Zawinul on acoustic piano. You didn't hear Zawinul on acoustic piano very much once he left Adderley and went to Miles, and then, of course, Weather Report. But that was Zawinul on acoustic piano with Cannonball and Nat Adderley, Fiddler on the Roof. That's from an album called Radio Nights. It is 1:56. This is your last opportunity to donate to our Heart of Jazz Fund Drive during this particular hour. I want to thank Stephen, who phoned in or went online, I don't remember which, earlier during this hour, and gave a very generous pledge of support to this station. 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I'm going to play one more cut from this Ed Cherry album from 2016. This is his version of Freddie Hubbard's tune, Little Sunflower. I will see you on the other side of the news.

0: hometown Red Sox will try to squeeze in an important series against the Chicago Cubs. Sunday's game was moved to today, with the two teams playing a doubleheader. The start time of the second game was also moved up a half hour, and they hope to get a game in on Saturday night as well. The Cubs are in a tight playoff race, so should any games be rained out, they will have to be made up either on Monday or Tuesday. In Baltimore, Saturday's game between the Orioles and Yankees has been rescheduled. Those two teams are also playing a doubleheader today. No changes are likely for series being played in Philadelphia or Washington, D.C. John Stolness, NPR News.
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4: Well, the clouds have started to roll in to central Massachusetts, at least to downtown Worcester. We are still under a wind advisory and will be until Sunday morning at 8 a.m. Putting that aside, it will become more and more cloudy as the day goes on today. We're still looking for a high of 67 degrees. Rain is likely this evening, low of 51, and rain is a virtual certainty tomorrow, Sunday, and Monday. On Saturday, rain and patchy fog, high of 56. Saturday night, rain and patchy fog with a low of 52. Sunday, rain, high of 59, low of 53. And Monday, rain, high of 60, low of 53. So very little variance in the temperature, and just about no variance whatsoever in the overall forecast. In Boston, 64 degrees currently here in Worcester on Portland Street, 61 degrees under ever darkening skies. Good afternoon. 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I'm your Friday host, Steve Miller, and I'm so happy to be here with you. Thank you for making this a part of your Friday. For this final hour of my show today, I'm going to do something a little bit different. I think you are aware that 2 days ago on Wednesday was the 100th anniversary of the birth of John Coltrane. And anyone who listens to this show knows I have a special affinity for John Coltrane. I really do believe that with him, he along with Miles Davis were the two greatest innovators, revolutionaries ever to play this music that we love. And yes, I am aware of Duke Ellington, but I'm sorry. Coltrane and Miles are it for me. I came across this album in our library of Steve Kuhn on ACM Records, which is one of my favorite labels. And it's called Mostly Coltrane, and it features Steve Kuhn on piano, David Fink on double bass, and Joey Barron on drums, along with Joe Lovano on tenor saxophone. And this album, several Coltrane compositions. And I want to play a lot of this album this hour, because it's easy to, when you think of John Coltrane, simply to think of just the amazing dexterity he had on his instrument. But he was also just a very spiritual composer, a very deliberate composer. And to me, that's really his legacy. I take nothing away from his technical abilities as a saxophone player, either on the tenor or soprano, but I really, really respond to his compositions. So we're going to hit several cuts from this album this hour. Again, it's the Steve Kuhn Trio, Mostly Coltrane from 2010, and we're going to start off with Welcome here on The Blend.

0: Absolutely fantastic. 90.5 WICN. We're listening to the Steve Kuhn Trio along with Joe Lovano on tenor saxophone. We're spending this hour celebrating the compositions of the great John Coltrane, whose birthday was the 100th anniversary of his birth. Spit it out, Steve. Was this past Wednesday. And I came across this ECM album with the Steve Kuhn Trio and Lovano, and I want to play it. So we're going to play a lot of John Coltrane's compositions this hour as part of the final hour for the blend. And this is also our Heart of Jazz Fun Drive. And I got to tell you, as a host, one of the things that I really appreciate is that when I do get this idea that I'm going to spend a lot of time on a single album celebrating a single composer, you know, I don't have to run it through five different committees or subcommittees or anything like that. I just stick the CD in the player and I just turn it on. And I love that freedom. I love being able to curate the music that I play for you. I know I speak for all the hosts when I say this. I was talking about this with Dick Noble last night for Folk Revival. It's just such a wonderful thing to be given the freedom to program our show the way we want to. And we hope, we truly hope, that we're playing music that you also love. I'm not just doing this for myself. A little bit I'm doing it for myself, but primarily I'm doing it for you. And if listening to an hour of John Coltrane compositions is something that is worth supporting, then I hope you'll pick up the phone and call 508-752-0700 or go online at wicn.org. I'm very pleased that Jacqueline, and let me just check one thing, Jacqueline from Lexington got online and went to wicn.org, and she is a new member. So, Jacqueline, thank you for joining our family. It is wonderful to have you here. 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I've got a short break here, and then we're going to play some more John Coltrane compositions with the Steve Kuhn Trio with Joe Lovano.
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Thanks.

Holy smokes. I mean, Joe Lovano is just the perfect, perfect saxophonist for this particular project. My God, that is just absolutely amazing. We've been listening to the Steve Coon Trio along with Joe Lovano on tenor sax. The 2009 album, Mostly Coltrane on ECM Records. We just heard Living Space, John Coltrane composition, as was the tune before that, Crescent. And this is how we're going out of this particular edition of The Blend. We're going to play this other cuts from this Mostly Coltrane album, celebrating the compositions of John Coltrane as interpreted by Steve Coon on piano, David Fink on bass, Joey Barron on drums, and the great Joe Lovano on tenor sax. And by the way, if this really, if you really dig this, Lovano is going to be coming to Boston at the Berklee Performance Center on Saturday, November the 21st. He's coming with Melissa Aldana, also on tenor saxophone, Leo Genovese on piano, Linda Mahon O on bass, and Jeff Tane Watts on drums. So it's an all-star gig, and it is another celebration of the 100th year, 100th anniversary of the birth of John Coltrane. So that will be coming to the Berklee Performance Center in Boston. I have my tickets. I have no idea how fast they're going. You can get all the information, I'm sure, on the Berklee Performance Center website. This is our Heart of Jazz Fun Drive here at WICN. And since the last time we spoke, Sharon and Kurt have also phoned in and made their preferences known, and they are supporting this program and this station. I saw them last night at the Folk Revival live show with the Limeliders. It's always good to see Kurt and Sharon. I'm sure we'll see them next Friday, a week from today, for the Emerging Artist Concert with Noah Allen, which we'll be talking about more in a moment. But right now, we're digging John Coltrane and just kind of leaning in to the wonderful compositions of this amazing, amazing musician. What an artist. What a legacy of music he left behind for us, born 100 years ago, 2 days ago. So he 100 years and 2 days ago. And if this is something that you appreciate and something that you like, and you also dig the fact that we had the freedom to do this here and bring you this amazing music, whether it's Coltrane or the Limeliders last night at the Folk Revival, this is the time to stand up and say, yep, it's important to me and I'm going to support it by calling 508-752-0700 or online at WICN.org. Stephen has done so, Jacqueline has done so, and Sharon and Kurt have done so. Jacqueline is a new member. I would love to get one more new member in the next 21 minutes before I clear out of here and try to race home before the rain starts and Edgar Della will be in with standard time. 508-752-0700. Online at WICN.org. Victoria is on the phone. She was here last night also, and it's good to see her back. And Nick wandered in a few moments ago, and so everyone has recovered from the Limeliders, but oh my, what a show that was. So props to Nick for putting that thing together, and thanks to Victoria for coming in and manning the phones. 508-752-0700. More John Coltrane in a moment after we hear from this particular silver-tongued devil. The WICN Emerging Artist Series, part of the Friday Blend, presents trumpeter and composer Noah Allen on Friday, October 2nd at 12 noon. This is Steve Miller inviting you to a live performance by this exciting artist. Originally from Uxbridge, Noah has performed in venues such as Carnegie Hall and the Royal Albert Hall in London with collaborators such as Terry Lynn Carrington, D.D. Bridgewater, Tia Fuller, among many others. WICN.org has more details. 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

90.5 WICN. We are listening to the Steve Coon Trio with Joe Lovano. Their 2009 album, Mostly Coltrane, which are John Coltrane compositions. We're currently listening to Jimmy's Mode. And before that, we heard Configuration and Like Sunny, celebrating the 100th anniversary of the birth of John Coltrane 2 days ago, and also celebrating his marvelous, marvelous compositions. What an artist. This is going to do it for me here at the Mighty 90.5. This is your last chance to contribute during my show, 508-752-0700, or online at WICN.org. Thank you to Stephen. Thank you to Jacqueline. Thank you to Sharon and Kurt. We'll get through this tune, and then we'll have a couple minutes of spiritual. And that will do it. Ed Gardella and Standard Time on the other side of the news. Take care this weekend. Watch out for the wind. Watch out for the rain. I will see you on Thursday. Thank you for your support of this radio station. 508-752-0700, WICN.org.

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3: And a good afternoon, everyone. Welcome to Standard Time here at WICN. What you said, the weather was going to be sunny and 85 for the next two or three days? Yeah, sure. Everybody is batting, what's the expression? Batting down the hatch and expecting a nor'easter. You know, when we talk about nor'easters, we think of snow.
4: Yeah.
3: But anyway, not so good. It's becoming cloudy this afternoon, which it has already. Temperatures in the mid to upper 60s. The overnight lows will be about 50 degrees, and it says rain likely tonight. Then the next 2 days, the temperature is going to be in the low to mid 50s with plenty of rain scheduled all day Saturday, Sunday evening, even into Monday and Monday night. Outside of that, perfect. So we hope that you stay dry, stay safe, and stay listening to WICN. My name is Ed Gardeller, and to my right, your left.
5: Yes,
3: if you're looking at the radio, you would be on the left.
5: Yeah, stage left, yeah.
3: Stage left, and is Monsieur Dan Gable. Hi,
5: hello.
3: Dan.
5: Hey, Ed. Hey, everybody.
3: What a pleasure to have you here.
5: It sure is. You couldn't have ordered better weather for me to come in for?
3: I did.
5: Oh, okay, I see.
3: But we thought you were coming in yesterday.
5: I see, okay, yeah.
3: So we're going to have some fun with music today. We've got a couple of birthdays we're going to honor.
5: Mm-hmm.
3: One is Julie London, and the other, the music of George Gershwin.
5: Fabulous.
3: And music, and we're going to find out a little bit more about Dan Gable also, if you don't mind.
5: Oh, sure.
3: We might get very personal.
5: Oh, boy. Oh, time to change that dial, folks.
3: So we ask you to stay with us. And this is the last day of our fund drive.
5: It sure is.
3: This is your last opportunity to call. We have a $400 gold this hour. I know we have a match for at least 200.
5: That's great. What a good time to call and make that pledge then.
3: Sure.
5: Yeah.
3: And what else? What else? It must be something else, I'm sure.
5: Well, I'd love to hear some music.
3: Oh, that's right. You know, we do that here.
5: You know, probably better than anybody else.
3: Well, son of a gun.
5: You know?
3: When we start off by something by George Gershwin, would that be appropriate?
5: I think that sounds great.
3: I do, too. And thank you for being with us today. Please join us the next few hours as we try to reach our goal and help support WICN on this rainy, or will be rainy, Friday. But it's the kind of a day that almost anything can happen.

0: So beautifully done. Miss Donna Byrne from her album Sweet and Lovely. And yes, it was Sweet and Lovely. Donna was backed by Gray Sargent, who we heard on the guitar, Jack Mennett, Marshall Wood, and Herb Pomeroy. Sweet and Lovely. We opened up with, and for good reason, a Gershwin tune. George and Ira Gershwin wrote nice work, if you can get it, done by Sinatra from his album, A Swingin' Affair. And then from Stephen Sondheim, West Side Story, Dave Grusin did a wonderful job on Something's Coming. Now, the reason why, Dan, we played a couple of Gershwin tunes is tomorrow we would celebrate the birthday of George Gershwin.
1: That's pretty great.
0: Did a little bit of research on him, and just an amazing career in a very short life.
1: Yes, too short.
0: I think he was 38 when he passed.
1: Oh, gosh.
0: And of a brain tumor.
1: Hmm.
0: And wrote and wrote and wrote.
1: He sure did.
0: And after, I think he started knocking out hits when he was about 22 or 3.
1: Oh,
0: you
1: gosh.
0: Know. And then started writing with his brother, who he did for the rest of his life.
1: Right.
0: And they wrote not just songs, but they did musicals. And
1: yeah.
0: And his music stands today.
1: Oh, it sure does. Still played literally all over the world,
0: yep,
1: right?
0: Exactly.
1: Yeah.
0: Exactly.
1: Incredible.
0: Anyway, you're listening to WYCN. Ed Gardella, along with that handsome young guy over there.
1: You know, they say he's got a face for radio.
0: Yes. I'm too tall for radio.
1: Okay.
0: Dan Gable. And Dan, we are in the last day of our fall fun drive.
1: That's right.
0: And we're hoping that we can make our goal. If we break it down, it's about $350 an hour.
1: Mm-hmm.
0: But don't let that stop you.
1: That's right. Any amount is great,
0: right?
1: Whatever you can afford.
0: Wonderful.
1: Yeah,
0: right.
1: It all helps. There's a matching grant, right, that we have. This
0: we have
1: show?
0: At least a $200 match.
1: That's fantastic.
0: So, yeah.
1: Great time to pick up the phone or go online, WICN.org. Telephone number, 508-752-0700.
0: You know, and I'm sure people understand what a match is all about. We have some people who have contributed quite a bit of money in terms of a grant. So I'm going to give you $5,000.
1: Yeah.
0: But in order to get it, you have to match it.
1: Sure.
0: See?
1: Right.
0: So if you come up with your $5,000,
1: yeah,
0: I will give you this $5,000.
1: Yeah.
0: So the $5,000 becomes $10,000.
1: That's right.
0: So whatever you can afford. And we don't want you to go broke.
1: No.
0: We don't want you to run down and take a loan out.
1: Right.
0: We don't want you to pickpocket anybody. No. All we want you to do is what you can afford and what WICN means to you.
1: Mm-hmm.
0: So,
1: and it means so much to so many musicians, listeners, everybody. I mean, I've learned so much just listening to the station over the years about music, musicians, everything. You know, you can't put a price tag on that, really.
0: Right.
1: But I've been a sustaining member for
0: a long time.
1: So if you know, folks out there are listening and they're thinking, gee, I've never called, I've never considered, you know, it's really very easy, whether you're a sustaining member, it just comes out of your bank account. I mean, it's the price of, what, a couple cups of coffee or something a month. You don't even think about it.
0: You know,
1: it's really worth it.
0: We've been relating that cup of coffee story.
1: Yeah, sure.
0: But it's absolutely true.
1: It is.
0: I was talking to a woman yesterday that I had a brief meeting with. And I said, oh, yeah, you already ordered your coffee. And she said, yeah, it was only $3.50. I said, oh, my goodness.
1: Right.
0: Oh, my goodness.
1: Only. Right.
0: $3.50.
1: Yeah.
0: And I've told a story before. I meet a couple of friends, you know, two or three times a week with coffee. Hmm. And one guy said to me, well, I don't know if I can afford to give any money to your station. I said, well, how many coffees do you drink a week?
1: Yeah, right.
0: I don't know, 9 or 10.
1: Uh-huh.
0: I said, well, what if you just cut one out?
1: Sure.
0: Once a week, $3.50.
1: That's it.
0: All right?
1: Yeah.
0: About $15 a month.
1: That's exactly what the amount is, isn't
0: sure,
1: it?
0: Sure.
1: It's not so bad when you put
0: well,
1: it that
0: Well, I wasn't
1: way.
0: Looking at it that way.
1: Yeah, sure. Hey, you know.
0: So,
1: but every little bit helps, right?
0: And I, absolutely. So
1: yeah.
0: Our last day, if you haven't, please consider. And we also have a goal of 3 new members.
1: Oh, that, good.
0: That would be absolutely wonderful.
1: There's a lot of benefits to being a member, too. And you know, if you've just contributed, that's fine. But being a member of WICN feels good. You know, you're a member of something. And you get a little card in the mail, and it's nice. You feel
0: sure.
1: like you're part of the team.
0: You're part of the family.
1: Yeah.
0: Absolutely. All right. It's almost 3:30, and we hope that you are considering calling. All right. We have a brief message coming up, and then Mr. Les Brown.
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0: All right, guess who? Some people, as you well know, Dan, in the music business are unmistakable, aren't they?
1: That is absolutely
0: true. And
1: that
0: was one of them.
1: Yes, there's only one, Bobby Darin.
0: And again, the music of George and Ira Gershwin.
1: Yes.
0: And we did hear the Les Brown Orchestra doing Lover's Leap.
1: Mm-hmm.
0: Bob Higgins.
1: That's it.
0: Wrote that.
1: Great arranger and writer for Les. That was a big hit back in 49.
0: I don't remember.
1: No, no, you wouldn't.
0: Back.
1: But I do. No, I was there. Yeah. In fact, I think I was on the band.
0: Have you ever, as a musician, I know people fantasize, but have you ever fantasized about being with whomever your favorite band, or being with a Basie or Ellington or Tommy Dorsey? You know?
1: Every day. I think all of us do, especially guys who we didn't get the opportunity to see those guys live. You know, many of them passed before I was even born. And I'm fortunate I got to see who I did. But, oh, yeah, all the time. I think any great jazz musician, that's always what we're thinking about, is those who came before us. They're not, something to be intimidated by. I think they're rooting for us for future generations in the way that this generation would root for those coming ahead of us now. I mean, there's so many great musicians in their teens and 20s coming up now that, you know, it's wonderful. But I do think often what it would have been like, especially during the big band era, the 30s and the 40s, to be on the road with one of those bands and just absolute top players, every single one of them, like Les Brown's band there. I mean, his brother Stumpy was playing bass trombone there, and there's Dave Pell. We heard him on tenor saxophone, and Jack Sperling on drums. I mean, these are heroes, you know, and they're all gone, every single one of them. But their music lives on, and, you know, that's every day. That's what I'm trying to do anyhow, honor that.
0: But before they left, they set the course.
1: Boy, that's for sure, yeah.
0: They set the course for music.
1: Well, how about Gershwin? I mean, 100 years ago, he reinvented what songs could be, and we're still marveling at what he composed. It's amazing.
0: So he was born September 26th, 1898.
1: Gosh.
0: Wow.
1: 1898.
0: That's
1: remarkable.
0: And he died at the age of 38 in 1937. It's amazing the stuff that he wrote.
1: Yes.
0: And as we said, he collaborated in 1924. So 1924, he is 26 years old.
1: Right, yeah.
0: And he's writing musicals for Broadway.
1: Sure.
0: I'm having trouble tying my shoes at that age.
1: Sure.
0: You know.
1: Yes, right.
0: I
1: know it.
0: Does anybody know where my street is so I can drive home?
1: Uh-huh.
0: And this guy's writing stuff.
1: That has lasted three generations beyond him and will continue to. Oh, yeah.
0: So.
1: Not to mention Rhapsody in Blue the year prior to that, too.
0: Wait a minute, you said you weren't going to mention it.
1: Oh, okay. Sorry.
0: You said not to mention Rhapsody.
1: Not to mention.
0: And then,
1: well, it's
0: and
1: already.
0: You mentioned.
1: Yeah, there's no going back.
0: Okay.
1: It's live radio. We can't. There's no takes backs. I stand by my statement.
0: That Rhapsody in Blue is almost classical.
1: Yeah.
0: I mean, it's just marvelous.
1: It really, really is. Yep. Captures the American sound.
0: He did Porky and Bess.
1: Yep.
0: And the play opened it in Boston to only moderate success, but yet there were three or four hit songs in the show.
1: Sure.
0: That lived on and on and on.
1: Yeah.
0: Yeah, just wonderful.
1: Sure is.
0: All right, we encourage you to call, and we want to thank a couple of people. We want to thank Jacqueline. And Sharon and Kurt. Sharon and Kurt they don't miss anyone.
1: Hmm.
0: They call and make a contribution to everyone's show.
1: That's amazing.
0: It is.
1: Wow.
0: It is.
1: Well, thank you.
0: And it isn't just from a money point of view, which is a big
1: Deal.
0: Sure. It's their feeling for WICN.
1: Mm-hmm.
0: And if you have that feeling, please call us. And we want to thank Bob for his generous gift.
1: Beautiful.
0: So we have, we're on our way to our goal. Not there yet, but we're getting closer.
1: We're getting closer. I'm going to remind the folks of the phone number just in case. 508-752-0700. Or it's really easy to do it online, WICN.org.
0: Why don't you remind the folks on the phone in case they forgot?
1: I will do it again. 508-752-0700. Ed, what's that phone number? Do you remember? Because in case anybody forgot.
0: I think it's 508-752-0700.
1: Yeah. Right. Now, if you can't see him, but he didn't even read that. How many years have you said that telephone number?
0: 25.
1: Good. 90.5 years.
0: Yeah, 90.5 years. So thank you so much. Again, we are shooting for our goal, and you've heard all the stories. You've heard the stories about lack of federal funds.
1: Right.
0: You've heard the stories about the transmitter blowing up.
1: Yes.
0: And I noticed that the day it happened, because I'm driving along and all of a sudden I'm not hearing the station.
1: Huh.
0: And I wasn't that far away. Mm-hmm. And I said, son of a gun, something's wrong. So thanks to so many listeners.
1: Right.
0: We don't expect one person to do it all.
1: Nope.
0: It'd be nice if somebody wrote a check, here's $500,000.
1: Well, sure.
0: Have a good time. You know?
1: Yeah.
0: We don't expect that.
1: But it really is, right? It's $10, $15, $20 contributions, the sustaining members that really are the ones that keep the music playing on the radio.
0: Sure.
1: So if you can't afford that much money, I mean, I know I can't, but I can afford $20 a month. That's the least I can do to support what's going on here. And, you know, it's a wonderful place, a wonderful radio station. It's the music, it's the people, it's the community. And by the way, no matter where you're listening from, I mean, there are people that listen all over the world. We're located here in Worcester, Massachusetts, but, you know, the music, especially, we're talking about George Gershwin and everything. Talk about mass appeal. That music is for everybody. So why don't you pick up the phone, 508-752-0700, or you can go online, WICN.org, and be very happy to take your pledge today in any amount. Every little bit helps.
0: So, Dan, you mentioned about there are people calling from all over the world.
1: Yeah.
0: A few years ago, I had a call from Poland.
1: No kidding.
0: And then I had a call a couple of years ago from Peru.
1: Wow.
0: And about, was that a month ago? I had a call from Latvia.
1: Oh, my word. That's amazing.
0: I have no idea where it is. I know it's a long way away. It's a long way away. And a listener call from Latvia.
1: That's really
0: now,
1: neat.
0: Now, I have gotten calls on a fairly regular basis from Texas, from a cousin who listens, a friend who listens in Nevada, a friend Bob and Suzanne down in Alabama.
1: Wonderful.
0: Who listen. And but it's true. People listen all over the world.
1: Well, where else can you get jazz music 20 hours a day, 7 days a week with real live hosts and curated music and collections and people who really know this and love this music? It's disappearing.
0: One of the things that I admire about being here, and I've said this many times, most of the DJs here have musical experience.
1: Yes, that's right.
0: They're musicians themselves. And that's Sunday through Saturday. And I don't know a note from G. Clef. You know, I just don't know.
1: Sure.
0: And I admire all these people that do.
1: Yeah,
0: and
1: absolutely.
0: They bring their love of the game to all of us.
1: That's it.
0: You know?
1: Yep.
0: I learn something every day that I listen to this radio station.
1: Me too.
0: I learn something about music.
1: Yes.
0: Right? Which is the thing that brought us together.
1: That's right. All of us. That's
0: right.
1: How we all know each other is through the station.
0: Yeah.
1: That's right. Friendships and the music. The music is amazing
0: that night you were hitchhiking.
1: Well, that's right. Well, pick me up and, you know.
0: And you said, hey, what's on the radio?
1: That's it.
0: All right, please call 508-752-0700 or
1: WICN.org.
0: Right. Okay. We have, here we are talking about Gershwin, and Dan and I found an album in our
1: extensive library here.
0: Library,
1: yeah.
0: Sure. And it says, Gershwin Sings Gershwin. Hmm. And we said, gee, could George sing? Does Ira sing?
1: Right. Well,
0: this is...
1: The woman on the cover doesn't look anything like either of those guys.
0: No, she doesn't. It's Alexis Gershwin.
1: Yes.
0: And we haven't even had time to read this.
1: I think it's their niece. Is that what I read there?
0: Did you read it as a niece?
1: I read it quickly, and she said, my uncle, referring to George and Ira. So.
0: That's right. Here it is, right here.
1: Right?
0: I feel my uncle's music.
1: Yeah.
0: That's right.
1: So I had never heard of her name, but...
0: If George is an uncle, she must be a niece. Okay.
1: Very good.
0: So we're going to listen to Alexis Gershwin. Don't go away.
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0: That band sound familiar?
1: I tell you, yes.
0: Yes, it did.
1: Every day this week, in fact.
0: Dan Gable and his orchestra. And a great title. I wish you could see this. I'll hold it up to the microphone, but I don't know.
2: I'm sure that will work, yes.
0: The album is called Let's Get Away From It All. And as I mentioned last week, there on the cover of the album, the CD, is ways that you can get away.
2: Yeah.
0: There's automobile, train, boat, mm-hmm. and plane.
2: That's it.
0: Was this your idea?
1: Yeah.
0: Wow.
1: I have a lot of crazy ideas, and some of them work.
0: And you know what? People think that you're just a pretty face.
1: Yeah, well,
0: it goes well beyond that.
1: The artwork is a wonderful guy. I found him because he did an ad for Amtrak, and I saw this poster, and it looked vintage, you know. But I couldn't be. It was Amtrak's only about 50 years old. It was a new poster. And I found the fella's name, Michael Crampton, and I wrote to him. I said, have you ever done album artwork? I'd love to hire you. And he was thrilled. He had never done it before. And I just think he did a fabulous job. He was wonderful to work with. So, yeah, we're pretty proud of that one.
0: Yes. And well, you should be.
1: Thank you.
0: Thank you.
1: And we leave for a cruise in a week. So we are literally getting away from it all. You know.
0: That's right. We're going to talk about that.
1: But we're not trying to get away from you, Ed. Okay.
0: You're the only one.
1: That's right.
0: We're going to talk about your cruise coming up and right after the very latest in news. Won't you please call? And we want to thank Darry, who just called.
1: Yes.
0: And became a sustaining member. Thank you so much. All right. One more Gershwin tune, and then we'll chit-chat.
1: Good.

0: Another Gershwin tune, Embraceable You. This is from Jack Jones and the name of the album, the Gershwin album. Nice.
1: Perfect.
0: Nicely done. All right, we only have a couple of seconds. So, Dan, you're going to stay with us.
1: I will.
0: We want to talk more about your trip, your boat trip coming
1: up. That's great.
0: Good. We have news in just a moment. So, please, come on back.
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0: This evening at 7, it's Latin Jazz Now with Jim Benitez. Here's your updated local weather forecast.
1: Well, thank you, sir. I don't think the forecast has changed a heck of a lot. It's fierce. Well, the clouds have moved in. Temperature in the low 60s and the rain may start. It could start early evening, is saying rain likely tonight, but it could start at any time. And it's going to continue until what month is this? It may continue until October. It's right now they're saying Saturday, Sunday, Monday night, good chance of rain. So buckle in. All right? Be careful. Be careful out there. All right, we are back here. Hour number two of Standard Time. Edgar Diller along with Dan Gable, along with Samantha. Welcome. Thank you for being here. And hour number two.
2: Here we go.
1: We're very grateful for the folks who have called in, and we encourage you to pick up the phone and make that pledge of support to 90.5. All right, hour number two, maybe a song by Gershwin.
2: I've heard of him.
1: Which one?
2: Well, George and his lovely light wife Ira, yeah. As Lawrence Welk
1: We were talking
2: said.
1: About that earlier. Yeah, Lawrence Welk said that on TV.
2: He did.
1: That's done by George and his lovely wife Ira. Oi.
2: Yikes.
1: He said some beauties, didn't he?
2: Yeah, he did. Yeah, well. No.
1: Duke Ellington's.
2: Take a Train.
1: Take a Train. Uh-huh. Okay. Here's Sinatra.

0: My goodness, my goodness. Mr. Buddy Rich, of course. Whew. And I love the name of the song written by Bill Potts. And the name of the album is Big Swing Face.
1: That's it. I think that's the first time I ever heard Buddy other than with Tommy Dorsey. And I was obsessed with that record in high school.
0: Really?
1: Yeah. That, I remember we got the chart and we got Standing Up in a Hammock, which is also a Bill Potts composition, you know. And now I get to play with guys who are on that very band and everything.
0: Wow.
1: You know, it's pretty special. But we were just talking off air about seeing them. What I wouldn't give to have gotten to hear Buddy live.
0: Sure.
1: Gosh, what a sound.
0: And then, he was up at Fitchburg, too, maybe at the school.
1: Oh, okay.
0: Yeah,
1: he did a lot of those school programs, like Canton and Woody.
0: Yeah,
1: if
0: he was anywhere in the neighborhood, I would go
1: see him.
0: Big kick out of seeing Buddy. Now, as a musician, as a band leader, as a composer, when you hear other bands, you must be motivated.
1: All the time. Yeah. I either want to go and practice nonstop or I want to quit. sometimes I mean, like hearing that. I mean, that's perfect. Big Swing Face. That's perfect. That's a perfect big band record, you know. No, I quit. No, that's it.
0: Inspire you to write.
1: Oh, yeah. All the time.
0: Yeah. Wait, I can do that.
1: Yeah. Or how does he get that sound? What is that, you know? And how each thing is different. Well, we heard Jack Jones, great orchestral backing. And then earlier on, Bobby Darin, that was a Billy May arrangement. How do they get that sound, you know?
0: I know.
1: I'm obsessed with it. Yes.
0: I'm obsessed with WICN.
1: Well, you know what?
0: Every day.
1: Yeah,
0: I listen
1: me too.
0: To this.
1: Yes.
0: Sure. And we are asking people on our last day of our pledge drive for the fall to please call, become a member if you haven't already. Consider becoming a sustaining member. A few bucks a week, that's all.
1: Yeah.
0: You know,
1: very affordable.
0: $5 a week, whatever it is you can afford, and become a member of this wonderful organization. So, do you recall the number? You keep forgetting.
1: You know what? I keep forgetting. I'm getting forgetful at my age, but I do know it's 508.
0: Samantha, here's a guy who writes music. He writes music and he can't remember.
1: That's right. 752-0700. No, I've got it. Yeah, okay. You notice I didn't look at that this time.
0: No, you didn't. And
1: I really don't want to say the wrong phone number on the air. That would be embarrassing, but I do know it at this point.
0: And there is another way to donate.
1: There sure is. We take carrier pigeon. But if you don't have access to that, you can go on the internets, wicn.org.
0: One person did use the carrier pigeon.
1: Well, that's why I mentioned it, because we wouldn't say no to that.
0: No, but the bird hasn't been found. We don't know where. We have no idea. We have no idea where the bird went.
1: He's fixing the tower.
0: Yeah, he's fixing the tower. Maybe he's the one that broke the tower. Okay. All right, please call with your pledge as time is running out. Thank you so much.
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0: Miss Julie London, Cry Me a River. Julie London celebrates her birthday September 26. She was born in 1926, and she passed in 2000, I believe the year 2000, in October. At about the age of 15 years old, Julie decided to leave school, and she became an elevator operator. That job has its ups and downs. I couldn't resist. Dan, I couldn't resist.
1: No, I know. Low-hanging fruit. Yeah, sure. That's right.
0: Yeah. And it was somewhere around 1947, she married Jack Webb, who was a big jazz fan.
1: Yes.
0: And played the cornet.
1: Yeah, right.
0: And
1: Pete Kelly's Blues. Love it, yeah.
0: And anyway, they split up after a half a dozen years, and then she married Bobby Troup.
1: Amazing.
0: And it was not long after that, through Bobby's help, his instruction, his training, or whatever it did he applied, that she made her first album. And one of her big hits, I think her biggest hit, or the first big hit, was the song we just heard.
1: Oh, yeah.
0: Cry Me a River.
1: Yes.
0: Written by Arthur Hamilton, who happened to be a school chum of Julie London.
1: I didn't know that.
0: That's okay. Why I told you. I knew you didn't know.
1: I didn't know.
0: I knew you didn't know.
1: See, that's the kind of stuff you learn here on WICN. You got to listen. You never know.
0: Her first album came out in 1955.
1: Yeah.
0: And for the next 3 years, she was one of the top female vocalists.
1: Sure.
0: Yeah.
1: That record used to be right there, didn't it? Sitting in the studio?
0: Could have been.
1: In the other room?
0: The other.
1: It's a very striking cover.
0: Yes, it is.
1: Yeah.
0: That's right.
1: Yeah.
0: And she made 32 albums.
1: Is that right?
0: This was the picture on the cover.
1: That's right.
0: Julie is her name.
1: Yeah.
0: Okay. What else? Oh, we have mounted... Now that I fixed the computer here, we want to thank folks. Let's see. May as well start from the beginning.
1: Sure.
0: We don't want to leave anybody out.
1: We don't.
0: Okay. Am I going to do this or you?
1: Oh, you want me to do it?
0: No.
1: Okay. Well, I can't see the screen. So
0: Jacqueline. Jacqueline from Lexington, Mass.
1: Thank you.
0: Have you been to Lexington?
1: Yeah, I've played at that Carey Hall, you know, in town there.
0: It's a great town.
1: Great town, yeah. Great spot, yeah.
0: Love it.
1: Yeah.
0: I just discovered it this year.
1: You know, the British discovered it, too. They tried to attack it. Remember that?
0: They did. I don't remember it, but I heard about it. Sharon and Kurt. Sharon and Kurt from Leicester. Thank you so much. And then I have to thank them again.
1: Yes.
0: Sharon and Kurt called again with another even greater contribution. Thank you so much.
1: That's wonderful.
0: I wasn't here last night. I did listen to the program, but Nick Noble talked about Sharon's pastry that she brought in.
1: Yes, he did.
0: Yes.
1: And to me, too.
0: He was licking his chops.
1: Yes, it was.
0: That's great. I want to thank Derry for becoming not only the contribution, but becoming a sustaining member.
1: Darius
0: is from Northboro, and from Bob, a very generous gift from East Ham.
1: Yes. On the Cape.
0: Yeah, that's a few miles away.
1: We're thinking of our friends on the Cape with all these winds this weekend.
0: My goodness, that's
1: probably
0: right.
1: Going to be pretty rough.
0: I think it might be.
1: We should play some wind songs there, Ed, you know, Blow Ill Wind.
0: Ill Wind Blow Away, that's right.
1: It'd be a good one.
0: And then Mary from Grafton. Mary, thank you so very much. And I think there was another here on the list. Maybe not.
1: Well, you can join those names on the list. You can just pick up the phone, 508-752-0700. You know what? You can also go online. It's very easy, WICN.org.
0: That's right, WICN.org. Okay, we're going to do that. We have not reached our halfway point yet for our goal. So we have another hour and a half here.
1: We do.
0: And we need to kind of step it up a little bit.
1: We'd love to hear from you.
0: Yeah.
1: Any amount, and we also have a matching pledge, so dollar for dollar up to $200, and whatever you're able to contribute, we certainly appreciate it today.
0: Okay. You were going to play some music, Brent. Oh, no, I was going to play some music.
1: Yeah, I love music.
0: You do?
1: Yeah.
0: Have you ever considered on... being, having, doing that for a living?
1: No, it was a terrible decision.
0: Yeah. Okay.
1: No. No regrets.
0: So, you're playing somewhere a couple of nights a month.
1: Yes.
0: Downtown Worcester.
1: Downtown Worcester, at The View, a new place. It's gorgeous. So, we're there tonight, and it's really great to see places like this thriving here in Worcester, that there's live jazz music and you know, quality place to go and socialize and get out and shut the TV off and slam close the laptops and everything and just get out and hear some music and have some laughs. It's great.
0: Now, how many pieces will you be there with?
1: I've got a trio working tonight. But this week we've played every day. We had the big band on the road. It's been remarkable. It's really something else.
0: Yeah.
1: But sometimes it's nice to just have a trio. It's real open-ended. We play tunes. And now that I know it's Gershwin's birthday tomorrow, because I listen to the station, you know, we're going to play a bunch of Gershwin tunes tonight, I think.
0: Good idea.
1: Yeah.
0: Okay. We're going to play a couple of musicians you may be familiar with. One by the name of J.J. Johnson.
1: Outstanding.
0: And Kay Windy.
1: Wonderful.
0: Here they are.

0: J.J. Johnson, K. Winding, I concentrate on you. So nicely, nicely done. This is from an album I've had for a long time, and it's called Unrehearsed Perfection. It's all jazz. Good album. Good album. All right. So we have 4:36, and we are a little bit short than of our halfway point.
1: Yes.
0: So we encourage you to call. This will be the last time for a few months that anybody is after you to make a pledge.
1: That's right.
0: As this is the last day of our drive. So we encourage you, please, to pick up the phone or go online, wycn.org, and sign up. Become a member of our family. We don't have too much more time, and I would love to be able to meet the goal. And let's see who. Okay, yeah. All right, Mary was the last one to call. So, yeah, we're a little less than halfway there. So, 90.5 WYCN, this is Standard Time, heard Monday through Friday from 3 to 6, and the beat goes on all weekend long, every day, just about all day, and we do it for you. As the expression says, we do it for you, we cannot do it without you. All right, we have more coming up. Please don't go away.
2: You gotta have heart. All you really need is heart.
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0: Unmistakably Steve Lawrence, Edie Gourmet. And that was a song that the Four Seasons.
1: Yeah, that's right.
0: Did it right?
1: Sure is, yeah.
0: Bob Gaudio and Bob Crowe.
1: Bob Gaudio, that's right. Yeah. Very good.
0: Right. It's a very terrific album, and I think everything that, as a big fan of Steve Lawrence.
1: Oh, yeah, me too.
0: Everything they did together was terrific. You know where they met?
1: I don't.
0: You don't?
1: Steve Allen Show, maybe?
0: Steve Allen Show.
1: Okay, yeah.
0: You do.
1: Well, it was a good guess, but, you know.
0: Yeah, I'll say.
1: Gosh, all those guys are heroes, yeah.
0: Steve Allen, one of my heroes.
1: Me too.
0: The guy not only was very funny, very intelligent, wrote books, wrote music.
1: Yep, great songs. Great. Yes. I love his music. I love his songs. And we play a few of them. Nobody really realizes. I think he claimed he wrote, what, some 2,000 songs or something like that?
0: Oh, my goodness.
1: Yeah. Amazing.
0: Wouldn't be surprised.
1: Sure. Yeah.
0: And very, very talented man.
1: Mm-hmm.
0: He was a very funny guy.
1: He sure
0: was. And
1: he
0: had a great laugh.
1: Yeah, that's right. Yes.
0: Yeah. I will have a great laugh, Dan Gable and I, by you calling.
1: I'll really be
0: You can put
1: thrilled.
0: A smile on our faces.
1: Right now we're frowning, but, you know.
0: Yeah, not a big frown, but there is a little frown.
1: It's, yeah. Right.
0: And you can turn that frown upside down.
1: Oh, what
0: Wait
1: a car.
0: Minute. Wait a minute. Do we have a song here?
1: Yeah, well, we always have a song.
0: Sure. Holy moly, we'll turn that frown upside down.
1: That's it.
0: If you call 508-752-0700 or...
1: You go online, WICN.org.
0: Yeah.
1: It's that easy.
0: And join the so many others who have chipped in, pitched in generously to keep this station on the air. Now, that sounds dramatic, Dan. Right.
1: Yeah,
0: but it's true.
1: That is true.
0: It's true.
1: Yes. Lots of federal funding, we all know that, and it takes the community support to make something like this happen, and it's so important.
0: I mentioned this before. 100 years ago, I worked in commercial radio, not in Worcester, out of town. And we had news, 5 minutes of news in an hour. We had a sports break for scores, I think at 20 past the hour. And we had, or it was a weather break at 20 past the hour. Then we had a sports break at 20 of the hour.
1: Okay.
0: And then we had a weather break at 10 of the hour. So there's a lot of minutes.
1: Mm-hmm.
0: In the meantime, about anywhere from 18 to 24 commercials in the hour.
1: Wow.
0: Did not leave a lot of time for music.
1: No.
0: No.
1: Gosh.
0: Not at all.
1: Huh.
0: We have underwriters here.
1: Mm-hmm.
0: We have them 20 past the hour and 25 of, and they're not very long.
1: Right.
0: You know, maybe 3 minute total.
1: Sure.
0: Because we want to devote the time to music.
1: That's right.
0: So we don't go around selling airtime. If we did, we'd make a lot of money.
1: Oh, well, sure, yeah.
0: But there wouldn't
1: right.
0: be as much music.
1: That's it. And the underwriters are also, they're members of the community, too, so you want to hear from
0: yes.
1: them. I mean, it really is, yeah. it's a wonderful thing.
0: Sure, sure.
1: Yeah.
0: So we've tried to give you many reasons why you can and should continue to contribute
1: right.
0: to ICN Radio. And if continue doesn't fit, if this is the first time,
1: sure.
0: man, we would love to hear from you.
1: Yeah, perfect time.
0: Love to. Yeah. Yep. And you can join. You can call and say, listen, I'm going to give you $10.
1: Yeah.
0: And become a member.
1: That's right.
0: You can give more.
1: Yeah.
0: You can't give much less, but whatever you prefer.
1: But whatever you can. A monthly sustaining membership is great. You know, it's incremental and everything, and it's very affordable.
0: You're a sustainer, aren't you?
1: I am a sustainer. Sure. I've been a sustainer for years.
0: Yes.
1: You know, and last year increased my sustaining membership because I believe in what the station does and am grateful to what I've learned. And, you know, I've gotten a lot from it on a personal note and met so many people because of the station and learned so much. And, you know, and I feel like I'm part of the community too. And not just because I love the music, but I love the people, and it's a familiar thing. You put the radio on in the car or at home or wherever you are on the app. I've got it on my phone. I can listen when I'm on the road. I can listen from anywhere. It's really pretty amazing.
0: Yeah, it is. Yeah. It is. And we can only thank you. Thank you, our listeners.
1: Yes.
0: And hope that you'll continue to support WICN. Now, Dan, when I asked you a couple of days ago what you might want to play, you mentioned a male singer, and I was surprised that you did. And I told you a story about him. He was my very first interview.
1: Yes.
0: And I was telling Dan at the time, there was no Google, there was no phones. You could look up background on people. And thanks to Joe Slezik, Joe said, come on, you can interview this guy. I said, oh, okay. I didn't know a thing about him. And it really sounded dumber than I do now. So what do you do? You know what I mean? But over the years, we indeed, in fact, the CD that I brought in, there's a note in there from him to me and Joe Slezik.
1: Wow.
0: He sent it a few years ago before he passed. Dear Joe and Ed, and very, very nice.
1: That's nice.
0: Saw him a dozen times. From Providence, Mr. Frank Derone.
1: Yeah.
0: And so I was kind of surprised that you...
1: Oh, I love him. He's definitely on my list of top favorite male singers, for sure.
0: Okay.
1: Oh, yeah.
0: Well, what do you say we play a song by him?
1: Let's do it.
0: From Providence, Mr. Frank Derone.

0: Following Frank Darone, Make Me Rainbows, Fools Rush In by Miss Christine Fawson.
1: Yeah.
0: She's terrific.
1: She is? Yeah. I've worked with her a few times.
0: Oh, you have?
1: Yeah.
0: We had the opportunity to see her down in Franklin.
1: Oh, yeah. Great.
0: A few weeks ago.
1: Excellent.
0: And I have her first album, and what a difference.
1: Yes.
0: She is terrific.
1: She really is.
0: Tim Ray at the piano. Not a bad piano
1: player. Fabulous. Blair, yeah.
0: Dave Zeno on bass.
1: Yep.
0: And Casey, oh my goodness, I'm sorry, Casey Schwerl.
1: I'm not sure.
0: Now, Christine not only sings, but she plays trumpet.
1: Great trumpet player,
0: Yeah, terrific personality. And all right.
1: And I wanted to mention, the listeners don't necessarily notice that Frank Darone record and a number of things here have literally been a record. That's vinyl. And they sound so good over the air. I think WICN's got to be one of the last stations that has two turntables, and most of the hosts still play vinyl. And a lot of that material is not digitized. You can't stream in any place. You can't, a lot of it's not even on CD. So that's another very, very special thing about this station and the hosts, the DJs that come in and bring things from their personal collections. Like Ed has 1,000 records or something,
0: quite a few.
1: Yeah. Yeah, it's incredible.
0: The very first album that I bought with my shoeshine money, and I was about 11, 12, there used to be a Woolworths on Front Street in Worcester.
1: Okay.
0: And I think the record, it was a 33. Mm-hmm. There was only one song on each side.
1: Oh, maybe it was a 78?
0: 78. I'm sorry, it was 78. And I went up there, and I think it was 79 cents or something. And the sales lady put it in the bag, and I'm so excited. And I start running down Front Street and across Washington Square and down Shrewsbury Street, and I'm running, and I got the album in my hand, and it's kind of slapping against my leg.
1: I see where this is going.
0: I got to the record player and opened up this album, which was in 7 pieces by then.
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3: Live from NPR News in Washington, I'm Ryland Barton. A Democratic senator is asking the White House for immediate answers about a new television ad featuring President Trump. The ad says it's paid for by the U.S. government. NPR's Tamara Keith reports the White House defends it as a

0: lot.
1: That's a lot of rain.
0: Yeah, yeah. A lot of wawa. Yeah. So we can expect that tonight, tomorrow, Saturday night, into Sunday, Sunday night, Monday. My goodness, holy cow. So be careful because it could be very, very windy also.
1: Right.
0: So
1: it's the winds you got to watch out for, yeah.
0: Yeah. All right. So, Dan, we had a couple more folks have called.
1: Yes.
0: Oh, my goodness. You won't believe this.
1: What?
0: We want to thank Dina from the North Shore.
1: Yes.
0: And then there were... All the names are gone. What
1: I
0: happened?
1: See that.
0: What did you do here?
1: Yeah, well, it was me. It
0: Nina
1: was,
0: called with a generous donation.
1: Yep.
0: And Nina. And
1: the names aren't showing up.
0: And the names aren't showing up.
1: We will fix
0: that.
1: Did you That's
0: push
1: okay.
0: the wrong button?
1: Probably, yeah. It's okay. You can blame me.
0: No, not that you're here. It gives me the opportunity to blame someone.
1: That's it. That's see? Right. I'll be your scapegoat anytime.
0: The finger of blame goes to you.
1: That's it. That's right.
0: Now, Dan, I want to ask you before you leave about the cruise.
1: Oh, yeah. 1 week from today. My gosh. 1 week. And we're going, it's a 8-day cruise. We got the big band leaving out of Boston, round trip.
0: Where are you going?
1: Wait. Up the coast, so into, let's see, St. John, Halifax, Nova Scotia.
0: Oh, pretty country up there.
1: Yes. Yeah. So I'm sure glad it's not this weekend with this weather.
0: Oh, my goodness. Yeah.
1: It'll be pretty rough. But, yeah, that's really going to be fantastic. And the band plays every night. We do, you know, big band dance, ballroom dancing and swing dancing and everything. And it's really going to be a thrill.
0: And then during the day...
1: Yeah, we basically have the days free. So, you know, shore excursions and beautiful views and everything. There's a lighthouse tour, and that's going to be amazing.
0: Tell us your vocalist.
1: Kimberly Hawkey.
0: Okay, Kimberly.
1: Who's on the record, of course.
0: Yes.
1: And, yeah, it's an absolute all-star band, too.
0: Have you ever done anything like that before?
1: Not with the band, no. I did the Queen Mary last year, Crossing, with a dance band, 1920s music, which was pretty neat.
0: Yeah.
1: Also kind of an all-star thing. But this, under my own name, and we call it Let's Get Away From It All, like with the record
0: sure.
1: and everything. And we're already booked for one next year. So,
0: wow.
1: Yeah, that's a Caribbean one, next October. Pretty exciting.
0: Oh, that should be exciting.
1: Yeah.
0: That's right. And the weather will be lovely down there.
1: Yeah. You know, but where else can you go and hear a big band for 7-8 days? There's no venues that really have that anywhere other right. than, you know, short of maybe Birdland in New York City or a place like that. But that's about it. So
0: music and dancing and fun and relaxation.
1: Right.
0: Great. I know you have to go. You have a gig tonight.
1: I do have a gig tonight. I got to put the suit on, you know.
0: Oh, you're not going like that with
1: no,
0: the T-shirt
1: heavens, no.
0: and the shorts? No.
1: Yeah, right.
0: A little beanie hat?
1: Yeah. No, I'll keep the beanie hat on
0: okay,
1: for the show.
0: All right. Yeah. And tell them again tonight you're going to be at...
1: Yeah, we're going to be at View in downtown Worcester, the big tall glass building there.
0: Starting?
1: 6:30 to 10 p.m. Come on by. We'd love to see you.
0: All right.
1: Yeah.
0: Thank you so much, Dan.
1: Thank you, Ed. Always a pleasure. And
0: privilege
1: listen, folks,
0: to have
1: this is my last moment here. Please pick up the phone and contribute to WICN. It's a fabulous, fabulous community here. Amazing radio station. 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It keeps this music on the air, which actually supports all of us. Whether you're a music lover or a musician, that little bit is your voice of support to say yes, I support live music.
0: You know, it won't be the same without you.
1: You know, who are you going to blame when something goes awry?
0: I know. I was able to blame you.
1: That's right.
0: All the mistakes I made.
1: Well, we can blame your imaginary friend who's sitting in his chair here.
0: You know? Oh, yeah. Okay.
1: better get out of here. We're going off the rail.
0: Thank Thanks, you, Dan.

0: Jim Porcella continues with the music of George Gershwin from Jim's album called Sneak Preview. Beautifully done. Lovely. Okay. My sweet embraceable you. All right. As so many people I would like to embrace, I'm not sure if that would be the proper thing to do, so I'll just have to thank you instead. To Jacqueline, to Sharon and Kurt. Sharon and Kurt live nearby in Leicester. From Bob down at Eastham, down the Cape. To Derry. Derry became a member and decided on an amount each month, which is the wonderful way to do things, to be a sustaining member. Again, Sharon and Kurt, you outdid yourselves. Thank you so much. Let's say hi to Mary and to Alan and Nina. Alan and Nina are from close by in Paxton, and from Beverly, Dina from the North Shore. Now, thank you all. We are still about $400 from our goal. So all we can do is ask you to please call with a donation. Now, some of these donations are very modest. Some are a little bit more, and that's okay. You should never feel, oh, I'm not giving enough. No, I'm not giving. Don't feel that way at all. Oh, they're going to think I'm cheap. No, we're not going to think you're cheap. Whatever you can afford, whatever WICN means to you is what you should contribute. Your tax-deductible gift to keep us going. Okay, there's a tune that I wanted to play, another Gershwin tune, and I hope you didn't mind. We put in a lot of Gershwin music today, and we have one more coming up. Stay with us.
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0: the best, Ella, the music of George Gershwin, George and Ira Gershwin. And it's from an album that Ella recorded called simply, Oh Lady, Be Good, the best of the Gershwin songbook. Yeah. All right. Yes, we do have another Gershwin tune coming up. I guess we could have played all day George Gershwin's music. It was really something. And it will linger, as Dan Gable mentioned. It will linger on and on and on, and deservedly so. All right, we have about 28 minutes left to our broadcast. And we hope that this is your last chance to be a part of this fall's fundraising event. And time is running out, so please make that phone call. We have a few hundred bucks to go to make our goal. And I'm not suggesting that you pick up the tab for the few hundred bucks. I'm just suggesting that you do a small part and keep WICN on the air. You know, we've had some technical problems. We've talked about that a great deal. And some financial problems as some of the money that we had counted on, about 20% of our take had just vanished. So what we have to do is depend on you. And look at you, you're not alone. I think all of us here, I'd stake money on it that all of us here upped our ante, that we also contributed a few bucks more. You know, they say charity starts at home, and we have done that here. So we're hoping that you will continue to support us and do so by calling before 6 o'clock and make that pledge so we can just make our goal and be happy, happy, happy.
1: Do you have a musical instrument at home that you no longer use? Why not donate it to a local student that wants to learn to play?
2: They offered lessons at our elementary school, so I said, why not?
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6: How very glad the many millions of Annabelles and Lillians would be

My goodness, are they terrific or what? The Mills Brothers and Count Basie. And it's called 16 Great Performances. And indeed, they were. What a team. Basie, the Mills Brothers. All right. Thank you. Thank you very much. It is 5:43. And you are still listening, I assume, to WICN, Jazz Plus for New England, and beyond, I might say. Well, as we said, time is closing in, and we have had, in the last few minutes, a few more phone calls. So we want to thank Roger. Roger, thank you very much for your generous gift. Let me see if I move this dial. It tells me that Roger, you see how good I am. Roger is from Hudson, and Charles from Shrewsbury. Thank you, doctor. Thank you very much. And we want to thank Barbara from Paxton and Suzanne. I have to move this. Suzanne from Worcester. So thank you so much. We are this close. Can you see my fingers? No, this close to hitting our goal. So we thank you, thank you, thank you. You won't hear from us. Well, we are always encouraging people to become a member, which I think is a terrific idea. So once in a while we'll say, hey, how about becoming a member? But the drive will, the winter drive will be a couple of months away. And until then, you have done wonders for us. Thank you. We're going to continue with, if you don't mind, some Gershwin music to celebrate the wonderful George Gershwin. And here's more.

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Jazz 360 gives you some traditional jazz plus new music for us to discover together. That's Jazz 360 with me, Dana Robbins, tonight at 10, here on 90.5.

Miss Chrysanthi Pappas from her album, A Tribute to George and Ira Gershwin. Now, you can see over the last few minutes, we did, starting with Jim Porcella, and Jim did Embraceable You, Ella followed with Someone to Watch Over Me. I've Got a Crush on You was sung by John Pizzarelli. All those were written by George Gershwin. We did interrupt that for a moment. Hoagie Carmichael wrote Lazy River, done by Count Basie and the Mills Brothers. And then we went back to Gershwin with Billie Holiday, The Man I Love, and Our Love Is Here to Stay, with Chrysanthi Pappas. She is very terrific. In the background, we're going to close out with Mr. Dan Gable, who was so kind enough to come here and brighten up my tour of duty here. Dan is just terrific, not only as a musician, more importantly, as a person. So we thank you. We thank you. Let me see. I think we may have time to run down the names again, and maybe in the next 6 minutes, somebody will call. Wouldn't that be terrific? So we'll start with Jacqueline, Sharon, and Kurt, who called in twice. Thank you so much. And Bob from down the Cape, Derry, who became a sustaining member, for Mary, Alan, and Nina. And Dina up on the North Shore, thank you, Dina. For Richard, Roger, Charles, Barbara, and Suzanne. As we said, we'll be here for a few more minutes. If you would like to call and make a contribution, we would love that. In the meantime, we do this for you. We do it with pleasure. All of us behind the mic playing the music get a kick out of listening. We're playing stuff that we enjoy and hoping that you enjoy. Sure hope that you do. And as we said, in the background, Dan Gable. His tour is next week, his boat trip. That would be a fun thing to do, wouldn't it? We are almost ready to leave, so we again are going to thank you for your loyalty, for your consideration, for your kindness, for your generosity, all of that, and for being part of the WICN family. We love it as a family, and we hope to continue with your help

Dan Gable, sophisticated lady. Many thanks to you again, and we will look forward to seeing you next time. We conclude our broadcast the way we usually do, and that's paying homage to America. Especially our men and women who serve in uniform, both at home and abroad, who maintain our peace and protect our way of life. A song about our hometown.

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2: This is Jazz Night in America, and I'm Christian McBride. This hour, we're raising a glass to one very special record label. We all know the big ones, Columbia, Blue Note, Prestige, Impulse, Verve. These are the labels that boast the cachet and impressive rosters. But here's the thing. None of them were started and run by artists. Strata East was different.
3: It's really staggering in the consider that these were like working, recording musicians who also were A&R and who were also label owners.
4: What they're doing is so in line with the self-determination and self-reliance that's going on in the African-American community.
5: Musicians did their thing, and that would open vast doors of a great measure of other possibilities.
6: I didn't get the relevance of Strata East in the moment. I see the relevance of it today, and that it was a huge thing to do.
7: For that particular time, it was very unique. Because most black musicians in jazz are not aware of what they can do. That was the first, it seems like the first time that we were trying to get organized.
2: The voices of writer Greg Tate, radio host Greg Bryant, and musicians Cecil McBee, Dee Dee Bridgewater, and Billy Harper. They'll all play a role in telling our story. Strata East was one of the first artist-driven collectives. With a typical label, as soon as an artist gets a deal and tracks a tune, the ownership of that recording mostly moves to the label. Here, it was the opposite. Ownership of the music stayed with the composer or bandleader. It was revolutionary. It set the template for pop stars down the road, like Prince and later Taylor Swift, who'd fight to

0: Jazz Unlimited. Stanley co-founded the label with trumpeter Charles Tolliver.
1: Stanley Cowell, we bonded from day one, from minute one that we met at the first rehearsal when Max Roach put together his next quintet in 1967.
0: After about 3 years playing under the leadership of drummer Max Roach, Stanley and Charles broke off and began to promote their own group, Music Incorporated.
2: Despite not having a record at that time, we were a working band. And Charles and I thought that we had enough of a track record, and people responded to our music, always wanted to know where they could get records from us, by us, when we played. And we thought that we qualified for a contract with a major company, with even a small company. And we were both unsuccessful, and we decided to produce our own record.
0: What started as a necessity, a way for Charles Tolliver and Stanley Cowell to release their own music on their own terms, evolved into something that lifted up their entire scene. This hour, we're digging into the Strata East discography. Think of this as our little Strata East mixtape.
2: The first record in the Strata East catalog, it was the big band album, Music Incorporated. Everywhere we took it, people told us it was unmarketable. And it happens to be one of the longest best-selling records and one of the best albums I ever did.
0: Here's a track from that album. This is Ruthie's Heart.

0: That was Ruthie's Heart, written by Charles Tolliver. It came from the first album, Music Incorporated, released by the record label Strata East, the subject of our episode this hour. In 1970, at the time of the album's creation, no record label, large or small, would bite. They said it was unmarketable, so pianist Stanley Cowell and trumpeter Charles Tolliver decided in order to get the music out there, they had to take things into their own hands, make it themselves. They took inspiration from bassist Charles Mingus and drummer Max Roach, who about 10 years before had created a short-lived record label of their own. Max helped show Tolliver and Kyle the ropes.
1: So he showed us some of the artwork and stuff like that that they had done and stuff. So it gave me an idea that there was a bit to do. You didn't even think about what it took to get that product in the record bin.
0: After the Music Inc. Big Band record, to build their catalog out the gate, Strata East reached out to peers who'd already begun to make their own projects. Charles Tolliver says that saxophonist and composer Clifford Jordan was very important to the label's early development.
1: Clifford Jordan is a hero, personally, musically, and business-wise. Clifford Jordan had already done what we were getting ready to do. And when he saw that we were doing it really good with the first recording, he said, okay, I've got a whole bunch of recordings that I've already done. I'd like to put it with Strata East Records.
0: This was from saxophonist Clifford Jordan's 1974 release, Glass Bead Games, a record that's widely called his masterpiece. Also in the band, Bill Lee on bass, Billy Higgins on drums, and pianist Stanley Cowell. This is powerful Paul Robeson.

0: powerful Paul Robeson, from saxophonist Clifford Jordan. Before long, other artists like Charlie Rouse, the New York-based Violin Choir, and Harold Vick noticed the template that Strata East was setting for creative musicians.
1: Because it was done without fear of anything. Guys, when he put them in the studio and let them go and they did that thing.
0: Label founder, trumpeter Charles Tolliver.
1: The icing on the cake was we had the facial look of a real record operation. We never turned anybody down because we explained to them, you went in your pocket to produce this, you're going to have to be the promoter of it too. This is not like the regular record company where there's a department dealing with promotion or anything near having a department of this or a department of that.
0: There was one department. Charles Tolliver and Stanley Cowell were Strata East. At the beginning, they worked out of an apartment living room. The full DIY model meant that Tolliver and Cowell were working with graphic designers and printers for the jackets and sleeves and pressing plants for the wax. They were even on the phone with the mom and pop shops getting the shelves stocked, and it all paid off.
2: Strata East, it was a real working label that produced like 50 releases of quality music, of like really significant zeitgeist music. When you look down the discography, man, it's nothing but just great records.
0: Writer and musician Greg Tate. He'll help lead us into that discography when Jazz Night in America continues. I'm Christian McBride.

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4: I'm Christian McBride, and this is Jazz Night in America. Strata East came about at an interesting time in jazz history, and in turn, also African-American history.
5: I don't want nobody to give me nothing. Open up the door. I'll get it myself.
4: This was the early 1970s, the era of the Black Panthers and Vietnam War protests.
6: This is Greg Tate.
4: Greg Tate is a prolific writer, musician, and self-described cultural provocateur. He says that Strata East, simply by existing as a Black-owned label, reflected the tenor in the post-civil rights movement within the Black community.
6: It's all about taking risks, taking chances, and just being as audacious as you could. And Strata East, they come out of the movement too, with, you know, Black power as it was defining itself. It was a very connected moment for the most bold and advanced musicians.
4: M2Me's 1972 album, Al-Kabulan, Land of the Blacks. Greg Tate is also a Howard University graduate class of 1979. He says that on his campus and other Black schools, the campus radio station was integral to getting Strata East in the ears of the new generation of jazz fans.
6: And at HUR at Howard, it would, in the same program block with Earth, Wind, and Fire and Al Green and Muddy Waters and Sun Ra. So everything Strata East put out, produced, got played on that station, man, on a 24-hour basis. So they were in heavy rotation with all those records.
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7: If you got enough airplay, it would go.
4: One Strata East recording that would go, Gil Scott-Heron's 1974 release, Winter in America. It moved hundreds of thousands of units. The track, The Bottle, became without a doubt the label's biggest hit.

0: But their business model put the earnings of the hit record not back into the label, but over to the artist.
1: It was the perfect tool to demonstrate to jazz musicians or any musician that if you own a product that takes off, you're the major recipient of everything.
0: And that payout model, along with the professional look and distribution connections, served a lot of then young jazz artists, musicians looking to step out on their own for the first time and make records as a leader.
2: Saxophonist Billy Harper's debut recording, Capra Black. For this to be his first album, he came out with a blast.
0: Greg Bryant is a radio host and serious Strata East fan. He says that Harper's debut album in 1973 was a sonic premonition for some powerhouse tenor players in jazz today.
2: You really want to see a template for, you know, what has come about with Sons of Kemet and Kamasi Washington. This album is a crucial seed in the socialization of that sound. He is a unique sound innovator in his own right. I don't think we've really heard anybody exactly like Billy Harper ever.
3: Hello, hello, this is Billy Harper. I was one of the Strata East musicians. I'm just playing my truth. And so, in the truth, I suppose if you go delve deeper into the meaning of that, it means that I'm going. Something in the truth is going to be spiritual for me, since I feel kind of connected to spirituality and to God. When I'm playing, when I'm connected, all the good things come out.
0: This is a track from Billy Harper's 1973 Strata East release, Capra Black. This is Soulfully I Love You.

0: Soulfully, I Love You, played by Billy Harper from his album Capra Black, released in 1973 on Strata East. At the time, Harper was living in a large apartment building in Lower Manhattan called West Beth.
1: An artist building, actually. All persuasions. Musicians, but mainly writers, painters, dancers, people in the arts.
0: While living at West Beth, Billy Harper caught wind of Strata East.
1: Stanley Cowell was there. Charles Tolliver would come and be there. We were often passing each other in the hallways and so forth. The jazz musicians always stuck together.
0: Another artist living in West Beth who rolled with the Strata East crew was vocalist Dee Dee Bridgewater.
2: West Beth at that time, they had the Collective Black Artists Ensemble, and Bill Evans lived up in there. It was a beautiful space. And in the basement, they set up a creative kind of studios.
0: Dee Dee Bridgewater got in on some of the Strata East sessions herself as a guest vocalist. Here she is from the album called Freedom of Speech by Billy Parker's Fourth World. This is Get With It.

0: Dee Dee Bridgewater singing with drummer Billy Parker and his band Fourth World. It was one of a few Strata East projects she appeared on. Others included debut albums from trumpeter Charles Sullivan and bassist Cecil McBee. That's Dee Dee on his 1975 album, Mutima.
1: Mutima being Swahili, which means from the heart.
0: Cecil McBee.
1: I put some of my most far-reaching compositions on that recording because I felt free and comfortable to say, okay, you know that Cecil McBee is a promising bass player, but wait till you hear me as a promising composer.
0: Cecil was a part of Strata East from the beginning. He says his playing on two live sets captured in 1970 at Slug Saloon in New York represents some of the very best of his playing.
1: There's nothing like it. I mean, I've done a lot of stuff. When I hear this music, my God, during all those tunes, I have never felt so comfortable in all my life. I just was myself.
0: One particular tune was Cecil's tune, Will Pan's Walk.
1: Nobody's ever asked me about that.
0: Well, I'm glad we did. When Jazz Night continues, the Will Pan's backstory, and we hear the tune, of course. I'm Christian McBride.

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1: This hour, we're diving into the catalog of the independent record label Strata East. Back in 1970, bassist Cecil McBee was playing a gig one night when, between sets, he noticed a woman outside.
2: So I ran out and I said, "Hello." You know, hey, it's really happening in here. I put on my hat. So she came in. Her first name was Felice Wilpen. We ended up being friends for about 6 months. She was a graduate student at the University of Chicago and was just visiting. Quite frankly, for the first time, I had never related to a female of that level of thought. She was a very sharp lady. She's a very attractive lady. You know, the package. Initially, the energy between the two of us was a very excitable one. It was very, very, you know, communicable and caring and even loving and happy and fun. But it didn't work too well. She left and went back to Chicago to pursue her life otherwise. So I, you know, ended up for the first time in the blues big time. So I just got rid of it through that music. She was an awesome lady. The tune is called Wilpen's Walk, and that's one of my major compositions now as composer.
1: Let's hear it. Here's Cecil McBee on bass, Jimmy Hopps on drums, Charles Tolliver on trumpet, and Stanley Cowell on piano with Wilpen's Walk.

0: Will Pan's Walk, or Will Pan's for short, played here by Charles Tolliver's quartet, Music, Inc. By the end of the 70s, Strata East began to slow down. Charles Tolliver says they had about 60 to 65 recordings done. From the very beginning, he said that he would never let the label work interfere with his trumpet career.
1: And so I shut the office down 10 years straight. I decided I needed to take a break. The only thing that I wish I had done was to have kept the stock that was sitting around. Because now that kind of stuff goes for, you know, crazy, insane, dope figures.
0: The impact of the label remains. Artists owning their recordings and labels staying out of the creative process. That was all reinforced by Strata East. Long before laptops and home recording studios, they showed the way that artists could do things on their own terms and make the records they wanted to make. We'll go out with something from Stanley Cowell's 1976 Strata East album, Regeneration. This is a little bit of a song called Thank You, My People. And I might even say thank you, my people, for joining us this hour.

0: Jazz Night in America is the production of WBGO Studios and NPR Music. Special thanks to Greg Bryant and Nick Loss Eaton. This week's episode was written and produced by Alex Arif. Katie Simon edited this week's show. Our team includes Sarah Giletti and Trevor Smith. Executive producer, Stephen A. Williams. Soraya Muhammad is the executive producer at NPR Music. I'm Christian McBride.
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4: 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I'm Jim Benitez. A pleasure to be here bringing you this amazing, amazing music.

That's a new one from his latest production, Full Circle. What he's doing with this production in particular is revisiting old classics, right? But he's remaking them completely because of all the new musicians that he's got working with him on this particular production. It's called Full Circle is the name of the CD. It's a 2018 Uprising Music label. And this particular tune, Azúcar Pa' Ti, put together by Eddie Palmieri there on piano. The most tremendous composer and performer in Latin jazz and salsa ever. Okay, well over 50-something, if not more, years of rumba, if you will, indeed. Welcome to Latin Jazz Now. Jim Benitez here bringing you the absolute finest there is in Latin jazz out there, and salsa and some timba and, you know, a few things here and there that'll make you move either on or off your seat. So enjoy the program. I've got a whole bunch of tunes here lined up for you. And, well, let me give you a new one here by El Niño y la Verdad, and it's called Tírame la Foto.

0: music get to you. This music, the music. Oh. You don't want to miss out on any of this, man. Seriously. So, here on Latin Jazz Now, it's nothing but the absolute finest. You're tuned to Latin Jazz Now. Latin Jazz Now. Take a listen. There's a lot more tunes out there. Oh, yes.
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Oh, yes, indeed. Tony Sukar and the Pablo Hill Jazz Orchestra. Oh, absolutely. They're fully loaded. Absolutely. It's an amazing band. Combination from New York, of course, Peru, and Colombia. Oh, I'm telling you, man, there's those countries down there just picking up on this, and it's just getting better and better each time. Ooh. That was Unity Jam there, put together by Tony Sukar, straight out of Peru. Ah, and that's a single that he put out. You know, he's working on CD. Huh? Yeah, so he put out the first single there just to get you started. Indeed. 2018, Unity Entertainment Corporation. Ho-ho. And in front of Tony Sukar and Niño y la Verdad, another hit out of the Egrem Studios in Havana, Cuba. And that tune is called Tírame la Foto. Yes, Emilio Frias, also known as El Niño. And the band is called La Verdad, The Truth. Yeah, The Truth Band, I tell you what. The name of the CD, huh? De Vuelta al Barrio. Returning to the Barrio, man. Absolutely. 2018 at Grimm Records Production. And we opened the set with the great, the one and only Mr. Eddie Palmieri and Azúcar Para Ti, a remake of an amazing classic that comes all the way from back in the 60s and then in the 70s and the 80s, 90s. I tell you what, it's been, turned and turned and turned and turned. And now, you know, this one is a brand new version of that old classic, Azúcar Para Ti. And that's on his latest production called Full Circle, 2018 Uprising Music Productions. Well, you know, I mean, this is Latin jazz now. Jazz Latino ahora, and I'm Jim Benitez, and it's a pleasure to be here. Whew, I tell you what. Yes, indeed. Jimmy Benitez here with you. Aquí contigo. Tremendo vacilón, I tell you what. Oh, yeah. All right, so let me throw at you Mr. Wilson Chembo Corniel.

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7: Oh my God, I just love that classic heavy rhythm of those old Cuban tunes, but this time it's remade by this new group that's out there in London called the Sugar Kings. They're using all kinds of modern equipment, of course, but it's that old style. It's the flavor is right. Oh my God, it's right there. I get the goosebumps. Yes, the Sugar Kings and the tune Natalia La Tamalera. That's a special capture I did there off of YouTube because they have not put out a CD yet. So, you know, this is, again, I bring you new things that aren't even published yet. Okay, so I have to bring them off of the internet, you know, in order to throw it out here on this terrestrial radio. And, of course, you know, we're online, but... Well, you know, we still do things here, handcrafted, so to speak, right? So, I have to go scour the net out there to find new things, you know, to bring to you, okay? So this is one of them, the Sugar Kings, Natalia La Tamalera. Oh, man. Chamaco Ramirez, yes. Doroteo, the name of the tune there with Tommy Olivencia. And the tune, this is from the CD Juntos de Nuevo from 1974 on the Fania label. Oh, my gosh. Tommy Olivencia, Chamaco Ramirez. Unbelievable, unbelievable. All right, and so, let's see here. We opened the set with Wilson Chembo Corniel there on the congas and Descendants. And this is the first cut on his latest production, Land of the Descendants, a 2016 Chemboro Records production. You want to check it out, okay? All right, so I've got a number of tunes here still lined up for you, so don't move. So, let me give you some more tunes here, huh? Jazz Latino Ahora, Latin Jazz Now, oh yeah. Manolo Mairena, a neighbor of yours and mine from right here in Worcester, huh?
8: Bien.

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